0: Saskatchewan 26. We talked about a big key in this game with Buck Pearson at the start of the game. Finishing. Lions have settled for a field goal. Here they are at the 26. They need a touchdown. Can't be trading touchdowns for field goals. Three receivers near side, two to the far side. Burke takes the snap, checks this down, and this is going to be Horvath all the way down about the 17, maybe.
1: Yeah, and that's
0: going to be close to a first down. They'll probably go for it.
1: Yeah, it is going to be. It is going to be in the spot where you can go for it.
0: So that brings us to the 3-minute warning. Riders lead the Lions 17-3, 2:55 left to go in the half here at Mosaic Stadium in Regina. 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
4: This is BC Lions football.
0: 2:55 left to go in the half at Mosaic Stadium in Regina. Riders lead the Lions 17-3, although the Lions are threatening in Saskatchewan territory. Well, and looking to put some points on the board.
1: I'm going to tell you right now. I mean, we saw it yesterday with two great quarterbacks and Chad Kelly. But this is going to be a performance today between these two guys.
0: Should mention that the Lions are in the Fire Smart red zone. As they go for it on third down, Horvath comes up behind Coach Schur. Needs a yard, goes left side, dives, second effort, should get it. Are you Fire Smart ready? Learn how to Fire Smart your home at firesmartbc.ca.
1: So that's a new look for the Lions as Xander Horvath takes the snap and goes over the left side of the offensive line.
0: Canadian Tire first down for the Lions at the Saskatchewan 15. Reminder, the halftime show coming up, Taylor Swift's people called. She can't make it, so Julio's going to have to settle for VP of Football Ops, Neil McAvoy. What a drop that is. Katoy to the far side with McInnes and Hatcher. Poussaint and Berryhill to the near side. Berryhill's come in tight. Horvath in the backfield. Rourke fires, touchdown, in and out of the hands of McInnes, who was slightly behind him. But Justin knows he should have had that one.
1: Yeah, you're right. I mean, they had the great play fake in the backfield. He pulled that at the last minute. And McInnes was running that slant over the left side, a little bit behind him. But still, we've seen him make that catch. He's going to be upset with himself.
0: Second and 10 at the 15. Katoy to the far side, all the other receivers to the near side. Hatcher out wide, Berryhill. Now Poussaint and McInnes motion to the far side. Empty set as Horvath motions out. Saskatchewan brings four. Rourke under pressure is going to run it. 10, 5. Little spin move. Does he get in? He's still pushing. They're pushing the pile. Touchdown, BC Lions. Nathan Rourke on a 15-yard scramble on second and 10, wills his way into the end zone and gets a little help as they go rugby style, which I still don't approve of. But, hey, if it gives the Lions a touchdown, I'm okay with it.
1: Yeah, I mean, that is just, again, this is what Nathan Rourke does. He is not going to be denied of that touchdown as he gets to about the 3-yard line and he gets stopped. But then it's that offensive line that comes in behind him and just pushes him the rest of the way into the end zone, and man, oh man, did the Lions need that drive.
0: Allen Woodruff, I think Yates was in there as well. Allen came from behind and just moved the entire massive humanity.

0: first major of the game for the Lions. White comes out for the extra point. Kick is up, and the kick is good. And with that, the score is now Saskatchewan 17, BC 10, with 2:21 remaining in the half.
1: Well, as I was saying, yesterday we saw Davis Alexander and Chad Kelly go toe-to-toe, and now we're seeing Nathan Rourke and Trevor Harris go toe-to-toe. Nathan Rourke, 10 of 16 for 140. Trevor Harris, 13 of 14 for 188 and two touchdowns. But for the Lions to be down 17-10 the way this game has gone early on,
0: they take this.
1: They'll take it into the locker room if they can hold them here. Still 2:21 left.
0: Mm-hmm. So the Riders send out their return unit. As we mentioned, James Letcher, the former Alouette, taking over for Mario Alford, who I don't think he caught on with anybody this year, did he?
1: No, I don't think so.
0: Thomas Bertrand Hudon back to return as well as Carl Meyer sets up at the BC 30. And to Marcus Fields, late to get it to the spot. Now another guy, Jackson Ford, coming. Well, Ford now runs off. Fields wanted to run on. Some confusion with the Riders and their personnel here, but they appeared to be at ease with it now. Meyer begins his approach. End over end kick. This is going to be Letcher at the 15 on the near sidelines, right by the numbers. 20, 25, 30. Cuts to the sidelines. 35 finds a bit of a seam, and he'll be close to the 45-yard line.
1: You can see
0: Patrice Rene with the tackle.
1: You see how both kickers, when they've kicked off, you see how the ball's been hanging up in the air on both sides. It's almost like the wind is not an advantage either way.
0: Time for a drive recap, my friend.
1: Yeah, nine plays.
0: Brought to you by the folks at BC Unclaimed. 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
1: Nine plays, 70 yards. Capped off with that great run by Nathan Rourke into the end zone.
0: Harris takes the snap. Lions bring four, looking near side. Fires, and this is going to be Keyshawn Johnson stepping out of bounds. C.J. Colden on coverage was there to push him out. So he will be at the Saskatchewan 51, so gain of 8.
1: They've been going after Colden.
0: Mm-hmm. Gary Peters, of course, at home. Still being plagued by that knee injury. Well, I should say a knee. It's no longer injured. He's rehabbing the knee, had off-season surgery. Two receivers near side, Keyshawn Johnson and Schaefer Baker. Three to the far side. They go empty set as Ouellette goes out. Harris pumps, looks, and he fires for Ouellette, who is covered on the play by Halatic. Nothing there. And it's second down, or pardon me, third down and short.
1: Yeah, so they're going to have to kick it. I don't think they're going to take it. But you see the difference there? He's looking to his right. You take it away, yeah. And as soon as he looks backside and wants to get rid of it, there's a guy in his face, and then he has to throw it. He does not want to take any shots.
0: So forced to punt for the very first time. Oscar Chapman comes out, 27-year-old out of Auburn, native of Australia.
1: So the Lions are going to get the ball back here with 2:08 left.
0: Stanley Berryhill of the BC 10. Of course, Seven McGee injured early in the game, appeared to be an ankle or knee, doubtful to return. Actually, he will not return. They say doubtful, but he's not going to come back. High punt, end over end. Berryhill catches it at the BC 10, right at the numbers on the near side. Makes a little stutter step, crosses the 20, and he will be brought down there. We push him back to about the 17, but forward progress at the 20. Thomas Bertrand Hudon in on the tackle, the backup running back, so Canadian Tire first down with the Lions. For the Lions at their own 20 with 1:56 left to go in the half.
1: Keith and Rourke and the rest of that offense trotting onto the field. And these are scenarios that if you ever go to Lions practice, it's every single day they're going over these types of scenarios. It's not like 1:56 right now remaining, but they're gonna throw everything at Nathan as far as different scenarios.
0: Hatcher to the far side. Katoy, the tight end, on the far side. McInnes, Poissant, and Berryhill, the receivers on the near side. Butler in the backfield. Rourke takes the snap, pumps, looks, fires far side, finds a wide open receiver, and getting up after he caught the ball was Katoy, but he was brought down by Antoine Brooks Jr.
1: If he catches this, the ball's low, so he has to go down and get it. If he catches it up top, he's going to make the turn there, and he's down the sideline.
0: Yeah, that was very close to being a big play. So second and one for the Lions as they spot the ball at the 28. Actually call it a 1.5.
1: Yeah, so
0: need to get to the 30, and the ball's just on the other side of the 28. Horvath comes in as they go short yardage personnel. Comes up behind Kochurgo's left side, tries to get it, second effort, should have it.
1: Yeah.
0: So he crosses the 30, gain of
1: but
0: 2,
1: here's the
0: first
1: thing.
0: Down.
1: They're lining up Xander Horvath as the quarterback, but directly behind him, 5 yards behind him, is Nathan Rourke, and behind him is James Butler. So, you know, when I see a formation like that, I always think, what's coming off of it?
0: Progression.
1: Yeah.
0: Yeah. And you're right. There will be progression off of that. Berry Hill, the lone receiver to the far side. 4 receivers to the near side for Rourke. Butler motions out to the far side. Empty set. Saskatchewan brings 4. Rourke has time. Fires. And it's caught at the 42-yard line by Kieran Poisson.
1: Nice.
0: And that'll be a Canadian Tire first down as they spot it at the 41, so a gain of 10.
1: Great catch, a simple curl route to his right.
0: Empty set, Lions go tempo, 1:22 left in the first half. Empty set, 2 receivers near side, 4 to the far side. Saskatchewan brings 4, they pick everything up. Rourke under pressure now. We're going to have a flag on the Lions, throws it out to the far side. Berrio makes the catch, races down the sidelines, 40. 30. He's going to score, and now he's going to be brought down at the 18, but it's
1: back.
0: Irrelevant because there's a hold against the Lions.
1: Did you see that throw? That was a jump throw by Nathan Rourke to the sideline.
0: So the biggest play of the day for the Lions gets taken off the board because of a penalty. We'll see who the culprit is here from referee Justin McInnes. That's the first penalty of the
2: game. Face mask. BC, number 51. It's 15-yard penalty. We'll replay first down.
0: Ooh, Michael Couture with a 15-yard flag. Makes it first and 25 as they back it up all the way to the BC 26.
1: I'm trying to see if I can get a replay on this. I haven't showed it yet.
0: The Centennial grad via SFU. One of 2 SFU players remaining in the CFL.
1: I know.
0: Ante Milinovic-Litre being the other one.
1: Sad.
0: So I wonder how this affects the play calling now, my friend, with 105 left. Ball at the BC 26. Berry Hill to the far side with Hatcher. 3 receivers near side. Butler in the backfield. Saskatchewan with 4 at the line. Come with 4. Rourke drops back in the pocket. Fires. And this is going to be Hatcher who crosses the 40. They're going to pick up a first down here. They're going to be really close to it.
1: No, no. They're going to pick up a half of it back or more than half
0: me.
1: Back.
0: Yeah.
1: They're going to get 15 yards
0: I saw the
1: sticks.
0: Yeah,
1: I know. I saw the sticks.
0: It's like, he's at the sticks. No, he's back at the original
1: line.
0: But
1: you give yourself a chance on second and now 11, right?
0: That's gain of 14 by Hatcher. So 57 seconds remain in the half. Clock starts to run. 54, 53. Ball to BC 40. Far hash. 3 receivers near side. Hatcher to the far side with Berry Hill. McInnes, second receiver on this near side. Wonder if he goes there. Saskatchewan brings 4. Everybody else is back. Fires near side. It's going to be picked up. Oh, my. That was close to a pick 6. Tevin Campbell had it in his hands. And had he caught that, he would have been gone.
1: Well, that's what he does so well, right? He's so fast that when you throw that wide side, you know, out pattern or curl pattern, he breaks on it. It's the ball's in the air a long time.
0: Dodged the bullet
1: it
0: there.
1: It did. I mean, he had 6 interceptions last year.
0: Does Poisson need to come back to that a little
1: bit? Well, I mean, I think so. I mean, if anything, he's trying to break it up at least.
0: Meyer back at the BC 25. Letcher waits at the Saskatchewan 25. Makes the catch at about the 28. Cuts the sideline, nothing there. Now he's got a little stutter step in. He's going to be brought out of bounds by Adam Konar and another line. And now there's a flag that comes out. See what this is about. So 25 seconds remaining in the half. Again, halftime show coming up. VP of Football Ops Neil McAvoy will be Julio's guest. And an extended halftime show. You were complaining last week that you only had 4 minutes.
1: What do you mean extended? What does that mean?
0: It's going to be like 8 minutes.
1: No, it's going to be like 6.5.
0: Compared to last week.
1: It was 4.
0: Who did you have last week again?
1: Who did I have last week? Was it JC?
0: JC? Can't remember. It was ages ago.
1: Where were we last week? We were in Winnipeg.
0: Yeah, John Hodge. That's who you
1: That's
0: had.
1: It, Hodge. That's right.
2: There are two fouls on the previous play. During the return, holding, Saskatchewan, number 47. Unnecessary roughness, Saskatchewan, number 48. 25 yards, first down.
0: So Aubrey Miller gets called for holding. David Benda, linebacker out of Texas, gets the unsportsmanlike penalty. So that backs him up all the way to the 5 with 25 seconds remaining. I think what the Riders might do here is just...
1: Well, the Lions got two timeouts.
0: Yeah, they do. I was just about to say, they might have to get a first down here to get out of the half. So the ball at the Saskatchewan 5. Ouellette in the backfield with Harris. Two receivers far side. One to the near side. Handoff. Ouellette up the middle finds a bit of a hole, but he's brought down on the play. Nice tackle by Sankey. It will give him 4 yards. So second and 6 at the 8, and the Lions do call the timeout.
1: That's an injury too, Mulch. Is somebody down there?
0: I believe it's a Rider. It is. Someone lying.
1: Is that Hardrick?
0: First.
1: Hardrick?
0: I think.
1: Yeah, it's Hardrick, I think.
0: Just trying to see who it is.
1: It's Jamarcus Hardrick. He's kind of pounding his right fist into the ground. I don't know
0: if he got rolled up.
1: Yeah, now they're starting to look at that.
0: Seems to be some concern as all the Riders are huddled around him.
1: He's trying to get up, but it looks like it's his right leg.
0: Course started his career in the Canadian Football League with the BC Lions.
1: Yeah.
0: And then Jeff Tedford said he wasn't in shape, cut him, went to Winnipeg, then Saskatchewan, and the rest, as they say, is history. Well, we have some time now for the out-of-town scoreboard brought to you by the BC Federation of Labor. BC Federation of Labor has been standing up for workers and communities since 1956. By working together, we can break the silence on gender-based violence.
1: It has been quite a couple of weeks to the beginning of this CFL season, and this week, man, oh, man, the games are getting better and better. Thursday, Hamilton beats Winnipeg 37-27. Great performance by Bo Levi Mitchell and the Hamilton Tiger Cats. Yesterday, Davis Alexander and Chad Kelly go at it head-to-head. Montreal wins it 37-30. And here, BC trailing 17-10 against the Saskatchewan Rough Riders.
0: Clock at 15, 14, 13 continues to run. 1 second differential, so they'll run this play, and this will probably be it, I imagine. Harris takes the snap. Ouellette up the middle, and he finds a bit of a hole, crosses the 15, and he's brought down by a trio of Lions there, but not before he takes the ball and expires the second quarter. So after 30 minutes of play at Mosaic Stadium in Regina, the Saskatchewan Rough Riders lead the BC Lions by a score of 17-10. Halftime show coming up. Julio Caravette in conversation with Lions VP of Football Ops, Neil McAvoy. 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
1: And welcome back to Regina, where the BC Lions trail the Saskatchewan Roughriders 17-10, and on a very, very entertaining first half. And it's my pleasure to always welcome my good buddy, the Vice President of Football Operations, Neil McAvoy. Neil, how are you, my friend?
15: Doing good.
1: You always like coming here, don't you?
15: Yeah,
1: You enjoy the Hotel Sask. Do you like the whole vibe?
15: Regina, three down football. You know, not a lot of soccer jerseys out here, I'll tell you that. A lot of green, some orange.
1: There you go.
15: Not 1-1, it's 17-10. But down by 7, it's okay to be down by 7.
1: You said you were pretty happy coming in the way it started.
15: I mean, yeah, it could be 21-0, 28-0, but it's 17-10. Saskatchewan held on to the ball, I mean, the whole first quarter.
1: I know.
15: They had two drives, or one and a half, to be quite honest. We had one drive, and then the quarter was over, so... Yeah, prolific. They're a good football team. We're a good football team. We were able to, hold on to the onslaught that they gave us. And so I think the momentum's changed a little bit. Again, happy that we're only down by 7.
1: And you're going to get the ball.
15: And you'll get the ball back.
1: You're going to get the ball at the beginning of the half.
15: Yeah.
1: Give me your thoughts. I want to touch on a few topics. But first of all, I know we always talk about this league. We love this league. the beginning of this season for this for the football part of it has been absolutely outstanding.
15: Yeah. Yeah, and I don't know if that's because of the new 35-second clock. I mean, I think the biggest change, and we did this a couple years ago, is move the hash marks in
1: yes.
15: a little bit, right?
1: So yes.
15: makes the field a little bit bigger. You know, I like the rules. I like the 35-second clock. It's something that I've been trying to put in for a while. I know people say it's a mirror. It's not. You know, in this day and age, you got to evolve, and our fans are telling us they don't want to be at the park for 4 hours.
1: Yeah.
15: So let's get in. Get
1: well,
15: out,
1: and you're keeping the last 3 minutes the way it
15: correct.
1: And
15: yeah.
1: that's
15: so,
1: what everyone
15: I mean,
1: loves.
15: Nothing really changes. And
1: yeah.
15: like you saw today, I mean, there's been no time count violations.
1: No.
15: We've won one flag. So, I mean, this is the way pro football should be played in Canada, which is it's exciting. It's
1: plus two, you mean you get this is what elite quarterbacking looks like, right?
15: Both, absolutely, both sides. Yeah,
1: and then yesterday, even with Kelly and yeah. Alexander too.
15: Like, just look at Nathan throwing the ball, like just picking apart through the middle of the field, yeah. which is tough to do. You have to have guys like McKinnis and Hatcher to do that. And obviously, Trevor takes what they if you're off 10 yards, he's taking the 7 yard curl. That's how he does it. So it's tough to get at him when the ball's out of his hands within a fraction of a second.
1: You're right.
15: Yeah, we were able to get him down one time, and we were lucky there that Coach Benavides put a blitz in, and we got him down. So, yeah, you're right. Elite quarterbacking, elite offenses, these defenses are just hanging on for dear life.
1: Yeah. Hey, I want to ask you a little bit about I know with the World Cup, it's been it's going to be very disruptive, right? You're not going to play a home game until, the third week of July.
15: Yeah.
1: Is it something that you guys talked about in the off season, or is it something that if you talk about it, then people will think about it? Like, you just
15: yeah.
1: take it for what it is?
15: It's, yeah, we're trying not to make any excuses, okay? Coming into Regina is not easy. Going to Hamilton is not easy.
1: Mm-hmm.
15: Playing in Kelowna is going to be exciting, but again, not easy. But, we're playing on grass. We're playing at a spot that, it's a football. Kelowna's a football city. Their junior football team's been there a long time and produces a lot of good football
1: players. That stadium's going to be something else.
15: Stadium's going to be cool. So, I mean, hey, you can make excuses, but at the end of the day, we got the schedule in January, and, I still look at the schedule today and it hasn't changed. So, what are you going to do? You just got to. Those are the cards we've been dealt. So, we're going to, we're going to do what we have to do to win games.
1: And I know that the staff down there, football ops and business ops, a lot has gone into that week up in Kelowna.
15: Yeah.
1: Like you say, you must be excited about that, right?
15: Yeah.
1: It's like there's so much planning that goes into that
15: yeah.
1: to finally have it come to fruition. Is,
15: yeah. I know, a lot of work goes into it. I know the staff are going to be happy when it's over, but it's going to be a great show. And like I say, the stadiums are sold out. They're building the stadium now. It's going to be an electric crowd. Hope all BC Lion fans. Hopefully, I know there'll be some Stampeder and Elk fans, but it's going to be predominantly BC Lion fans. And we're BC's football team, just not Vancouver. So we're going to go around and show the rest of the province and the rest of the country what some of British Columbia is like.
1: Awesome. Hey, back to your football team. Couple of key additions: Casey Sales, Darnell Sankey.
15: Yep.
1: When you headed into the off season, were those your two biggest targets?
15: Yeah, I don't know about the biggest targets. I know that we always look for good football players, and we felt that they would be a good fit. Sankey, just a old school middle linebacker that just mm-hmm. makes plays and makes tackles, and Sales gives us a lot more depth on the defensive line to get to these quarterbacks. So I like Sankey. I think Sankey's going to be a good addition for us. And like I said, we're playing a tough offense tonight.
1: Yeah,
15: so
1: yeah.
15: let's not judge everyone off of the most prolific offense in the Canadian Football
1: yeah.
15: League right now. Let's these guys got to gel too. This is our first game, their first game, so it takes a little bit of time.
1: And one of the things you always talk to me about is that we always say about heading into a new season that you love the fact that you got your McKinnis, you love your fact that you got your Keon Hatcher, but you're always saying to me, we need to find the next one.
15: Yeah.
1: We need to find the next Gary Peters. You need to yeah. find the next TJ Lee. Do you feel with some of these young guys that you have?
15: Yeah, and you know what? We did last year with our DB that's now in the NFL.
1: Yeah,
15: so
1: Robert Carter,
15: Robert Carter, was here. And what? The problem with Robert Carter is that he was a first-year guy making first-year money, and you can't replace him with a free agent, so you had to bring in the young guys. But you know what? Not only do you have to find them, you got to convince the coaches to play them. You got to convince everyone to bring him in and making sure that he's going to be a part of the team. So you know what? Yeah, we'll find guys, and we're going to keep on doing it because that's how you win in this league.
1: Thanks for this, buddy.
15: Thanks
1: I appreciate it.
15: Always
1: a pleasure.
15: Appreciate it.
1: That's Neil McAvoy, the Vice President of Football Operations for the BC Lions. It is Saskatchewan 17, the BC Lions 10. And you're listening to BC Lions Football presented by Proline on 730 CKNW and the BC Lions Radio Network.
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0: First half in the books at Mosaic Stadium in Regina. I'm so used to like the old Taylor Field, Julio. I love it. They called this Taylor Field at Mosaic Stadium for a while, but I don't know, they're kind of taking that name out of the equation. Riders lead the Lions 17-10 after 30 minutes of play. Taking a look at the halftime stats brought to you by Liuna Local 1611, the official union of the BC Lions. First down, Saskatchewan 14, BC 11. Second down conversions, BC 8 of 12, Saskatchewan 9 of 12. Net offense, BC 206, Saskatchewan 240. Rushing yards, BC 34, Saskatchewan 49. Passing yards, BC 172, Saskatchewan 196. Looking at big plays, Saskatchewan had 1 of 30 yards, plus it was a pass. Penalties, BC 1 for 15, Saskatchewan 2 for 15. The penalty against the Lions was a big one. Couture face masking wiped off a huge gain by Stanley Berryhill, which would have put the Lions deep in their own territory, or pardon me, in Saskatchewan territory. Time of possession, BC 13:06, Saskatchewan 16:54. Again, the halftime stats brought to you by Liuna Local 16:11. 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And I cannot rag the puck anymore, Mr. Caravetta. Have you finished the sandwich?
2: I'm just about to.
0: Riders getting set to kick off to the Lions. They're going left to right. Lions will be going right to left here in the third quarter at Mosaic Stadium. The entire playing field now in shade. We talked about the shade that's crept across the playing field on the far side. It's halfway up the stands now. So Alex Hale getting set to kick off. Berryhill and Horvath back to return. Again, no Seven McGee injured in the first quarter. It's going to be Berryhill catches the BC 11. Near side, crosses the 15, 20, 25, 30. Puts his head down, and he's brought down by DeMarcus Fields. And see where they spot this. They're spotted at the BC 37. So a Canadian Tire first down for the Lions to start the second half at their own 37-yard line. 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Proudly Canadian. You good now?
1: Yeah, no, I'm good. Thanks, buddy, for dragging the puck like that. I appreciate that. I had to get a little snack.
0: Jersey, how do they have Jersey Mike's out here? Like,
1: well, that wasn't Jersey Mike's.
0: No, but I'm saying we don't have Jersey Mike's in Vancouver. I had a Jersey Mike at halftime while you're talking to McAvoy. Two back set for the Lions. Berryhill now motions out of the backfield. Butler remains. Saskatchewan comes with a blitz off the edge. They run the other way. Does Rourke. He throws a low pass incomplete. An intended target.
1: Yeah, they play action and he rolls to his right, that RPO. Initially, he had Hatcher in the flat. I don't know why he threw it, but he kind of came back across his body trying to hit that little sit-down curl McInnes. Route in front of him. Yeah. And McInnes, yeah.
0: So second and 10 for the Leos at their own 37, down by 7. Ball on the near hash for the Lions. Hatcher to the near side with Berryhill and Poisson. Katoy to the far side with McInnes. Butler in the backfield. Saskatchewan, four-man front. Come with four. Rourke drops back. Plenty of time. Ball's deflected at the line of scrimmage.
1: Yeah, maybe did it get deflected or did he just not come out right?
0: Let's see the replay, but
1: sometimes in the course of a game for a quarterback, like if he...
0: No, Julio, that just didn't come out right.
1: Yeah, sometimes you get it almost seems like a wet spot or a sweat spot or...
0: So Lions will be forced to punt.
1: Yeah. It happens during the course of a game. You don't get the right grip on the ball.
0: Remember Travis Lule saying that way back then, like
1: four or five times a game,
0: you're not going to get a good grip. Meyer with the punt, low spiral. Backs Letcher up all the way to the Saskatchewan 8. Now he goes north-south, crosses a 15-20, cuts to the near sideline, almost tripped up, stays on his feet, and he's wrestled to the turf. Konar was there. He'll be spotted at about, pardon me, it was Bond, so probably about the 33. Konar in on the tackle as well.
1: Yeah, they've had some good field position, Saskatchewan, and then they've had the ball on their own one, which they took for a touchdown. And the end of the half there, they started on their own four-yard line.
0: Riders going left to right. Keyshawn Johnson to the near side with Schaefer Baker. Emelis Duncan Busby to the far side. Now Runge, the fullback, motions out as a receiver. Lions bring four. Harris looks, fires near side. Keyshawn Johnson makes the catch, gets upfield. as Colden missed the tackle. And as a result, the Riders pick up a first down.
1: Yeah, you can't do that. Yeah, Colden's got to, he's got to get a piece of him at least. That close to the sidelines.
0: Use the sideline as a defender.
1: Yeah, exactly. You just got to push him out of bounds.
0: Or force him back inside where the help is.
1: Yeah.
0: So that's a gain of 16 as they move it to the Saskatchewan 49. It should have been maybe a four-yard gain, turns into a 16-yarder. Emelis to the far side with Duncan Busby and Runge, two receivers near side, Willette in the backfield. Runge now motions to the backfield to hand the ball off to Willette. Little counter goes up the middle, not much there, as it's a massive humanity that brings him down. Betts being one of the Lions along with Tavai.
1: Yeah, but look where there was two piles. There was a pile of offensive linemen downfield about 10 yards. They took about two or three Lion defenders with them, and then there was where the football was, and Ouellette.
0: Gain of two makes it second and eight for the Riders. A short eight, long seven. 12:26 left to go in the third quarter, just underway here in the second half in Regina. Jalen Johnson to the far side with Schaefer Baker. Four receivers near side as they go empty set. Ouellette now motions back into the backfield. Lions bring five. Harris goes right down the middle, has a wide open Emelis, makes the catch, and he's down to the 20.
1: Was that TJ Lee? Who missed that?
0: TJ.
1: I don't know how he misses that. He comes off of his guy because the ball's up in the air. I don't know how he misses this. He had a chance to knock it down. Good pressure up front. They force him to throw right away. He throws it deep.
0: Brought down by Colden.
1: Oh, my gosh. There's three Lion defenders there. You've got to find a way to get that ball on the ground.
0: 31-yard pickup. First and 10 for the Riders at the BC 20. Jalen Johnson with Schaefer Baker. Emelis and Busby to the far side. Keyshawn Johnson, the lone receiver on the near side. Handoff, Ouellette up the middle, bounces it up to the near side, tries to get to the edge, and he's going to be brought down at about the BC 15.
1: I mean, the Lions on that previous play, like, you could see man-to-man, but there was three defenders there. They zone blitz. They get what they want.
0: Good hustle by Levi Bell on the top.
1: Yeah, well, there was. But you got to come up with an interception there.
0: Gain of five. Makes it second and five at the BC 15. Riders' first drive of the second half. Looks like it's going to result in at least a field goal. Jalen Johnson, Emelis, and Duncan Busby to the far side. Schaefer Baker and Keyshawn Johnson to the near side. Do they go to Keyshawn? Ouellette motions out of the backfield. BC brings four. They're going to fire near side, and it's caught and stepped out of bounds. Keon Schaefer Baker. And he will pick up a first down, gain of close to five.
1: Yeah, he runs a quick little out on Ben Halatic. Beats him to the sideline and picks up a big first down.
0: Halatic and Schaefer Baker exchanging pleasantries as they get back to the huddle. You know, somebody from the Saskatchewan offensive line, Hardrick's chirping the Lions defense. So first and goal, ball just inside the 10 at the 9. Schaefer Baker to the wide side, far side, I should say. Three receivers near side. Emelis now motions to the far side. Harris takes the snap, looks, finds Ouellette in the near side flat. Great open field tackle by Halatic. And that limits the gain to maybe a yard, if that.
1: Yeah, this is the big one here. If you can hold them to three.
0: So second and goal. At the 8, 9:48 left to go still in the third quarter.
1: Still lots of chirping between Hardrick and I don't know whether it's Levi Bell or Jonah Tavai, but there's lots of talk going on between the two of them.
0: I imagine it'd be Tavai.
1: Probably Tavai.
0: Keyshawn Johnson, Schaefer Baker, and Duncan Busby to the near side. Jalen Johnson and Emelis to the far side. Duncan Busby motions to the far side. Lions bring four. Harris, end zone. Incomplete. Great pass. Breakup. It was TJ Lee, I believe, that made the play. And the veteran breaks up the pass, and the Riders will be forced to a field goal attempt.
1: Yeah, that's an excellent play by TJ Lee. He jumps that out pattern as Trevor Harris tries to throw it to his right, to the inside receiver running an out pattern, and
0: Schaefer Baker actually prevents the interception by coming over the top and getting a hand on it. If you watch the replay, Julio, I'm pretty sure TJ would have had a pick. So Hale comes out. This will be a 16-yard attempt. Chapman the holder. Kick is up. Kick is good. And Saskatchewan goes up 20-10 on the 16-yard field goal by Hale.
1: It's a good stop for the Lions defense down in the red zone.
0: Well, that will take a break. 8:54 left to go in the third quarter at Mosaic Stadium in Regina. Riders lead the Lions 20-10. 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
0: 8:54 remaining in the third quarter at Mosaic Stadium in Regina. Riders doubling up the Lions by a score of 20-10. It's the Moj. Bob Marjanovic along with Julio Caravetti, our producer on this trip, Trevor Martange. And the Lions will have a Canadian Tire first down at their 40 as we resume play after the field goal by Hale. 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Proudly Canadian. See if the Lions can respond here. Poussaint goes to the far side with McInnes and Katoy. Hatcher, the lone receiver, to the near side as they go with a tight right formation. Work, play action. It's going to fire downfield. Poussaint goes up. Does he make the catch?
1: Yeah,
0: yes,
1: he does.
0: As he got mauled as he caught the football, but he hung on. And the Lions have a Canadian Tire first down. A pickup of 12 as they spotted at the 52.
1: I think that second preseason game when he scored his first touchdown, even though in preseason, the entire Lions bench, they took a penalty.
0: Yeah.
1: And went down to congratulate. If that doesn't tell you how they feel about him.
0: Yeah. It was Sales, by the way, who came in and just mauled Poussaint as he caught the football. Two receivers far side, three to the near side. Warwick takes the snap. Saskatchewan brings four. Goes across the middle, finds Katoy, crosses the 50, 45, all the way down to the Saskatchewan 42. Brought down by three riders, including former Lion linebacker Josh Woods. And Katoy is slow to get up. And he goes down. So this is a concern now for the Lions. Yeah. Seven McGee is out of the game.
1: Yep. Yeah. So they're going to have to bring in Xander Horvath. Yeah.
0: Now, in talking to some of the Lions coaches, they feel really good about Horvath and said he's very cerebral, knows a lot of the different positions. So we'll get into that on the other side. Riders lead the Lions 20-10, 7:53 left to go in the third quarter here at Mosaic Stadium in Regina. 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
0: 7:53 left to go in the third quarter at Mosaic Stadium in Regina. Saskatchewan leading BC by a score of 20-10. It's the Moj, Bob Marjanovic, along with Julio Caravetta. Injury timeout. Javon Katoy, they looked at his left knee. He got up, walked off under his own power.
1: But
0: he's
1: kind
0: of shaking the knee a little bit.
1: Well, he's in the hut right now.
0: Well, he's in the tent, yes. So hopefully it's not that bad. Hopefully it's one of those situations where he probably just got a little scared more than anything after taking a hit.
1: I hope so.
0: We'll see. But he did walk off under his own power. Wasn't necessarily limping. So Lions with a Canadian Tire first down at the Saskatchewan 43. Rourke takes the snap, rolls out. Now he's going to fire near side. Wide open, Hatcher, 35, 30, 25, 20, and he's pushed out of bounds by a couple of riders there.
1: And
0: there's
1: a
0: late flag as Campbell and Brooks were there to push him out of bounds. But
1: that's going to get him right down to the goal line, isn't it? Mm.
0: So I know spotted at the 19. It was a gain of 24.
1: Here's the thing.
9: Unnecessary roughness, Saskatchewan, number 22, full 15 yards, first down.
1: One of the things I talked to Nathan Rourke about yesterday was what excited him about the offense and how much time they've spent together. He goes, you know, we've put a lot of two-back offense in. We're both Horvath and Butler in, and expanding that whole package. Well, isn't that perfect timing? They're going to really need it.
0: Well, and as I was saying before the break and talking to running backs coach Christian Matt, he talked about the fact that Horvath, very cerebral, and he's almost become like David Mackey was in the past. He knows all the positions.
1: That's fantastic.
0: He can play tight end. He can play, you know, receiver if he had to, H-back, you name it. Rourke comes up behind Coach Herr, right under the centers. They go short yardage personnel. Hands the ball off. Butler, touchdown, BC Lions. Got the edge and walked into the end zone untouched. And the Lions pulled it within four halfway through the third quarter, 20-16. Saskatchewan, extra point pending.
1: Yeah, that's just a fantastic drive.
0: Should have mentioned that the Lions were in the Fire Smart Red Zone. Are you Fire Smart ready? Learn how to Fire Smart your home at firesmartbc.ca. Get a drive recap after the point after by Sean White.
1: There's just never quit. There's no quit in Nathan Rourke.
0: You know, I see this game almost becoming. It's one of those games the Lions don't lead perhaps until the very last play of the game.
1: Exactly.
0: I could see it. Extra point is up. Extra point is good. So that makes the score 20-17 with 7:14 left to go in the third quarter. 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
0: Saskatchewan Roughriders lead the BC Lions 20-17, 7:14 left to go in the third quarter. Extra point by Sean White was good to bring the Lions within three after the touchdown by Butler, but now there's concern for Corey Woodruff, who has to be helped off the field by a couple of teammates. So the Lions, talk about injuries tonight.
1: Wow.
0: McGee, first quarter, Katoy got hurt, and now Woodruff.
1: Well, and here's the thing.
0: Looks like he's in bad shape.
1: Yeah, so if he can't continue, then Anna Una, who's on the ride, they've only dressed six offensive linemen. But you got Yates and you get Slugger, who's able to jump out to tackle if need be.
0: Trying to see if I can find Katoy on the
1: sideline. He's still in the tent, I think. I was looking as well. There's a lineup now for the tent.
0: Meyer kicks it off. Letcher races to the near side, catches the ball at about the 15, 20, 25, 30. North-south, crosses 35, finds a little bit of a hole down by the sidelines, and he'll get close to the Saskatchewan 50.
1: Yeah, it's good. Again, good return and great field position for Saskatchewan.
0: Finley and Max Royer in on the tackle. 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Butler with the touchdown. The drive was?
1: Four plays, 55 yards. And then we're also helped out by that 15-yard Tavon Campbell unnecessary roughness penalty that put him down to the four-yard line.
0: So the Riders with a first and 10 at their own 49 as we resume play. Midway through the third quarter, they lead it by three, 20-17. Three receivers to the far side, two to the near side for Harris. We'll let in the backfield. BC brings four. Little RPO is going to hit a receiver in the flat. It's Emlis, who's slammed to the turf by the newcomer, Parker McKenna, getting some reps in.
1: Well, you mean this kid had an unbelievable training camp, and they just love his aggressiveness. They love the way he just has a knack of getting to the football.
0: Gain of three by Emelis makes it second and seven.
1: I think you're going to just see more and more of him in defensive packages.
0: Duncan Busby, Emelis, Schaefer Baker to the far side. Johnson and Johnson to the near side. I've been waiting to say that. Harris takes the snap, fires far side, incomplete. Tended receiver was Schaefer Baker.
1: Sankey.
0: Good coverage on the play, but as you mentioned, Julia, by Sankey.
1: Yeah.
0: Riders will be forced to punt.
1: Yeah, he I almost think he baited him into that. Like he ran a quick hitch, and Sankey, I think, anticipated it, and he raced over there, used his left hand and knocked the ball out of his hands. So a great defensive stand there.
0: Oscar Chapman back at the Saskatchewan 37. Barry Hill awaits at the BC 10. What a punt return for a touchdown. That'd be nice. Calling it. See if room service is available. End over end kick aimed towards the sideline. Barry Hill's going to catch it at the BC 15, and he steps out of bounds at the 21. Good punt there by Oscar Chapman. With that, we'll take a break. 5:39 left to go in the third quarter at Mosaic Stadium in Regina. Riders leading 20-17 over the Lions. 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
0: 5:39 left to go in the third quarter at Mosaic Stadium in Regina. Riders leading the Lions 20-17. It's the Moj, Bob Marjanovic, along with Julio Caravetta. And Julio, one of the storylines, win or lose for the Lions this game, is injuries. As we mentioned, Seven McGee out with an ankle injury early in the first quarter. Now Javon Katoy and Corey Woodruff have been knocked out, both questionable to return. Katoy on the sidelines is trying to give it a go, I guess. Woodruff, I believe, is still in the tent. So
1: yeah, Katoy doesn't have his helmet on or anything. I don't know whether or not he tried to run, and it...
0: Canadian Tire, first down for the Lions at their own 22. Four receivers to the wide side. Butler right behind Rourke in the backfield. Saskatchewan, four at the line of scrimmage. Here they come with the blitz. Rourke drops back. They're going to run a screen, and it's back.

0: Lions will be forced to punt.
1: Yeah, he tried to escape stepping up, but the pocket just collapsed around him.
0: So the Lions will be forced to punt.
1: Evans, one of the newcomers on that defensive line.
0: Meyer back at his 3-yard line. Letcher at the Saskatchewan 41. Punts away. Low punt, and Letcher has to back up. This is a flag on the play. Probably too many men, maybe, for Saskatchewan.
1: Probably.
0: The flag is two flags, and one's from the back judge. You'll get the call from referee Justin McInnes.
1: Yeah, there's 12. There's 12 out there.
0: Or was it a time count?
1: Oh, there you go. That's what it was.
0: So
1: what do? Do you make them punt again, or do you just take the field position? You got the ball on, what, the 50-yard line?
0: I take the field position.
1: Yeah.
0: As we await the call from McInnes.
1: But they're looking at the BC sideline. Well, they're going to kick it again. Yeah, they're going to kick it again.
2: Too many players. Saskatchewan. It's a 10-yard penalty. We'll repeat third down.
1: Also move it up.
0: Unfortunately for the Lions, it was third and 16.
1: Yeah, the sack. Yeah.
0: So the Lions will move the ball up and they'll kick again. Sometimes this is an advantage to the return team.
1: Yeah, because you're tired.
0: Yeah, they've...
1: Well, both are tired.
0: Done one sprint all the way down there. They're going to have to do it again. Meyer now at the BC 12. Letcher at the Saskatchewan 31. Punts away. Almost blocked. Letcher races over, catches it near the sidelines at the 40. Cuts back to the middle of the field. Spins off one tackle. And now he's brought down. Good job. Ball comes loose. And it's still loose. But they called him down, I believe, as Poisson came up with the football, but they're calling the returner down despite the objections of Patrice Rene.
1: So they gained probably, what, about 8 yards on that, Mulch, being able to re-kick it?
0: Spotted at the 44. They had it at, what, the 51? So, yeah, probably about 8 yards. Some confusion in terms of personnel for the Lions as Tavai and Sales check in. Two receivers to the far side, one to the near side. Tight formation. Willette in the backfield. Gets the handoff, goes near side, escapes one tackle, stiff arms another Lion, and he's pushed out of bounds by Cherry, but not before he picks up 10 and a first. Good hard run by A.J. Ouellette.
1: Yeah, over the right side of that offensive line.
0: Halatic missed him, and he stiff-armed T.J. So crosses the midfield stripe. First and 10 at the B.C. 54. 20-17 Riders, 3:09 left to go in the third quarter. Lions defense needs a stop. Emelis to the far side with Keyshawn Johnson and Schaefer Baker. Runge now motions out on the near side. Willette right behind Harris in the backfield. Quick screen. Schaefer Baker far side. And he will be brought down on the play by Sankey.
1: Yeah, he got out there
0: fast.
1: He picks
0: up probably about 8 yards. We'll see where they spot this. Maybe seven.
1: Yeah, but that's a heck of a play from your middle linebacker, right? A quick screen out to the wide side of the field. And he is hauling it out there, makes an open field tackle.
0: Gain of 6 as they spot it at the 54, just inside the 54. So 2nd and 4 for the Riders. 2:18 left to go in the third quarter. Up by a field goal is Saskatchewan. Emelis to the far side with Duncan Busby and Jalen Johnson. Schaefer Baker to the near side with Keyshawn Johnson. Willette in the backfield. BC brings 4. Harris fires near side. Schaefer Baker makes the catch, and he's going to be wrestled out of bounds by Deontay Williams. at about the BC 36, but that's a gain of 12.

0: mean, that's a 5-yard out pattern. Thrown on the money, allow the receiver to turn upfield, throws it out to his right.
1: So first and 10 for Saskatchewan at the BC 36 as they continue with this drive. Keon Schaefer Baker's having himself a night. Check on his stats in a minute. Emelis to the far side with Schaefer Baker. Keyshawn Johnson, lone receiver near side, double tight end formation. Handoff Ouellette near side, goes over the tackle, and he's upended in the air and brought down by Halatic. So a gain of 2.
0: Yeah, he tried to go over the right side of the offensive line again. And did he try to jump somebody? Is that what made him kind of flip in the air? Yeah.
1: So 2nd and 8.
0: These little 2nd and longs, right? Your defense,
1: gotta get off the field.
0: Yeah, exactly. You got to find a way to get off the field.
1: They still keep it a 1-score game even if they kick the field goal. Keyshawn Johnson and Schaefer Baker to the near side. Emelis, Duncan Busby, and Jalen Johnson to the far side. Bertrand Hudon in at the game now. Lions bring 4. Quick screen, far side. This is going to be Duncan Busby. Makes the catch, and he's going to pick up a first down. Ball comes loose, and there's a flag on the play as well.
0: Who's got it? Lions have got it.
1: Lions have got the football.
0: What's
1: the flag? Official call.
0: Is it holding on the receiver?
1: Well, they're not bringing their offensive unit off the field, so I imagine it's against BC. One of the officials pointed that it was BC ball. Now, I don't know if he was pointing at something else, or maybe he was pointing it was a penalty against Saskatchewan. We're going to find out.
0: Mike Benavides is pointing as if it's the Lions' ball.
1: Far side.
2: Holding, Saskatchewan, number 19. It's a 10-yard penalty. Repeat 2nd down.
1: So Emelis gets flagged. This will make it 2nd and 18. Well,
0: but hold on a second. If it's Saskatchewan penalty, was it not a fumble?
1: Well, that's obviously not the case because Saskatchewan has the ball. They didn't rule a fumble. I don't know if you see anything on the replay.
0: The ball's out.
1: See if Buck Pierce throws the challenge flag. He's talking to people in the booth, you can tell. And there goes the flag. He is going to challenge this.
0: I mean, the ball's out. It's recovered by BC. So it's got to be BC ball.
1: So the monitor here in Saskatchewan is above our heads, like literally right above our heads.
2: BC is challenging the previous play. They believe they recovered the fumble.
1: So for us to take a
2: look,
1: it'll
2: be reviewed.
1: We're going to take a look.
0: But here's the thing. Did they not think that it was recovered? Like, the official over on that side pointed BC's way after the play. Like, they had the ball.
1: Yeah. I don't know.
0: So that's what I don't understand.
1: The only thing I think, Julian, maybe he was pointing that it was a penalty against Saskatchewan.
0: Oh.
1: Right?
0: But the replay, it's right in front of him. How does he miss that?
1: What we're going to get the call here is what's it called now? The command center, the replay center? I don't even know. They changed it. All I know
0: again?
1: Is their efficiency level isn't the greatest. They haven't showed the replay on the big screen yet, which is kind of surprising.
0: Well, I saw it earlier. And I saw it initially, and here it is, Moach. Watch. The ball, that's not the angle you want. It's the other side.
1: Well, here's the thing that's a bit of a tell, is that the receiver, Duncan Busby, is lunging for the ball, which tells me...
0: Watch.
1: Oh, it's out.
0: It's out.
1: A fumble. His knee hasn't even
0: but
1: touched
0: who,
1: the ground
0: But who recovers
1: yet.
0: It?
1: BC does. So Sankey strips him of the ball, and then here comes... still loose?
0: Oh, there, the heat has it right there.
1: Oh, I got it back.
2: After review by the replay center, the ruling on the field stands. BC loses their challenge and also a timeout.
1: So, Justin McInnes makes the call. Now they show the replay on the big screen, of course.
0: It's the right call. Out. I mean, I thought initially that it was TJ that had it.
1: So, 2nd and 18. The BC 43, 2 receivers near side, 3 to the far side. Empty set now. Harris fires near side, finds Keyshawn Johnson down to the BC 35, well short of the first down.
0: This is
1: but
0: just
1: picking up some yards for the field goal.
0: Exactly right. I mean, that's what you're doing.
1: So this will be about a, if they spot it at the 36, 43-yard field goal attempt for Hale, who has hit from 16 and 30. So the veteran, Aaron Crawford, with the snap. The punter, Oscar Chapman, with the hold, and Alex Hale with the attempt. Kick is up. And
0: missed it.
1: Missed it. Wide right. Barry Hill catches it in the end zone, and he'll give up the single point for the field position. So 21-17 Saskatchewan as the third quarter comes to an end here at Mosaic Stadium in Regina. 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
1: Saskatchewan Roughriders lead the BC Lions 21-17 as we begin the fourth quarter at Mosaic Stadium in Regina. It's the Moans, Bob Marjanovic, along with Julio Caravetta, the Hall of Famer. Trevor Martange, our producer on this trip. And good news for the Lions as they take the field after giving up a single point on the field goal attempt by Hale. And that is that Corey Woodruff, who appeared to suffer a pretty bad injury. I mean, he needed the assistance of two players to get off the field. He's back in. So good news there. Maybe he got stepped on, who knows. But the good news is he's back in.
0: Just trying to check out the personnel in there. So McInnes, Passant, Barry Hill, Hatcher, and Pickett.
1: 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What do you got for us?
0: Well, I think one of the bigger stories this week in the CFL was the return of Chad Kelly, the Toronto Argonauts starting quarterback. He broke his leg. Had been out for, you know, missed the entire season last year. He was he's a league MVP, and this league needs to have people like him in it and playing. I mean, when he's on his game, man, he's a superstar.
1: It looked like a different team with him, too.
0: Oh, my gosh.
1: Hatcher, the lone receiver to the far side. First and 10 for the Lions. Canadian Tire first down at their own 40. Hand off Butler near side. Finds a hole, 50, and he dives to the midfield stripe. Brought down by Fields there, but a nice hard run as long as the night for James Butler.
0: Yeah.
1: Gain of 11.
0: Little misdirection with some motion in the backfield, and they countered against it. Butler finds the seam over the right side.
1: 15 as the ball was at the 40. So Canadian Tire first down for the Lions at the midfield stripe. Ball's on the near hash. Barry Hill to the near side with Poussaint and McInnes. Hatcher the lone receiver to the far side. Butler in the backfield. Saskatchewan four at the line. Three backers behind. They bring four. Work has time. He's under pressure now. Checks it down to Butler in the far side flat. Met there with resistance. He'll cross the midfield stripe. Might pick up a yard or two.
0: Yeah, it was late and low for Butler. Like, had it been out in front of him, I think he gets a lot more yardage. He's still able to pick up a couple. But Nathan, with a lot of pressure on him, he's not able to move his feet. He kind of just swung it out to his left.
1: Hopped it.
0: Yeah.
1: Woods on the tackle along with Thurman. So second and 8 for the Lions at the Saskatchewan 53. Ball's on the far hash. McInnes, the lone receiver to the far side. Three receivers near side. Hatcher motions to the far side. Rourke fires. Is it caught? If it is, it's a first down. Lions believe it is, and it is. Justin McInnes, who went down to get it at the 45, and that'll be a Lions first down, a Canadian Tire first down.
6: Yeah, this is a great catch.
1: Lions now go Temple. Four receivers to the near side. McInnes, the lone receiver, to the far side. Saskatchewan brings four. Rourke rolls out near side, fires. Coming back to the ball is Barry Hill, and he's thrown to the turf at the 30.
6: Wow.
1: By Campbell, and that's a first down for the Lions. A 15-yard pickup and another Canadian Tire first down.
6: What a throw. I mean, rolling to his right, his body is going towards the sideline, and he just, across his body, hits Barry Hill right in the chest with that curl route.
1: Lions go Temple. Three receivers far side, three to the near side. Empty set. Saskatchewan brings four. Rourke goes down the middle. Is it caught? Yes, it is. Keon Hatcher. That ball was deflected. Hatcher goes down to the deck to retrieve it, and the Lions have a Canadian Tire first down at the 13. Pickup of 17 yards.
6: Holy cow. How did he come up with this? My goodness. There's defenders all over him.
1: Handoff, Butler up the middle, crosses the 10. He's brought down there by Devin Adams. So a gain of...
6: These plays are coming so quick, you can't appreciate the catch that Hatcher made.
1: So the ball spotted at the 9. Second and 5 now. Adams waving his hands, trying to get this crowd to make some noise. Lions looking to punch it in and take the first lead of the game. Poisson, McInnes. Bond to the far side. Three receivers near side. Rourke under pressure. And he's going to be brought down. Quarterback sack for the Riders. And it's the veteran James Waters who brings him down. And the Lions will be forced into a field goal situation.
6: Yeah, it just breaks down. There's good coverage downfield. Waters is just able to break free and bring him down.
1: So this will be a 22-yard field goal attempt by Sean White. Kick is up. Kick is good. And a reminder that the Lions were in the Fire Smart Red Zone. Are you Fire Smart ready? Learn how to Fire Smart your home at firesmart.ca. With that, we'll take a break. Riders lead the Lions 21-20. 10:58 left to go in the fourth quarter at Mosaic Stadium in Regina. 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
1: Well, Sean White has brought the Lions to within one. Saskatchewan leads BC 21-20. 10:58 left to go in the fourth quarter at Mosaic Stadium in Regina. It's the Moach, Bob Marjanovic, along with Julio Caravetta. Riders will have a first and 10 at their own 40 as we resume play here. Sound like you in the pregame show there.
6: I knew you weren't going to let that one
1: no,
6: go.
1: No, I want to clip that.
6: It's not going to be the last time I hear it.
1: Best ever. Chris Burns doing the sidelines.
6: Oh, my God.
1: Baller went down to Burnsy on the sidelines?
10: Yeah.
1: Who was I talking to?
6: Who was I just talking to?
1: I was just talking to, I couldn't remember who was talking to. G-Roy.
6: G-Roy.
1: Yep. Handoff will let near side, cuts back inside, and evades one tackle. But he's brought down by Deontay Williams.
6: Yeah, nice tackle, too, by Deontay. If he gets past him, he's...
1: He of the orange shoes, easy to identify.
6: You need to talk to some of these guys.
1: Oh, I'm going to tell the receivers, I want you wearing, like, white wristbands. You're wearing black. You're wearing orange. I'll pay him. So, second and eight from the Saskatchewan 42. Ball on the near hash. Lions in their Pacific Frost uniforms. Dave Taylor, play-by-play voice of the Riders, not a fan. Rod Smith, TSN, not a fan. Me, not a fan. Second and eight, see if the Riders can keep this alive. Harris takes the snap. He's going to go down the field. Find Schaefer Baker. He's being covered by Hladek, and he just outruns Hladek all the way down to the 15-yard line. And a huge, huge play there by the Riders.
6: Yeah, that's a mismatch right there.
1: Down to the 16. It's a gain of 52, if I'm doing the math correctly. T-Mart's run out of fingers. He can't go up that high to confirm it for me, but I believe it's 52. So first down for the Riders at the BC 16. Jalen Johnson, Emelis, Duncan Busby up top. Schaefer Baker to the near side. Willett goes up the middle. And there's not much there. Ran into a Lions defender. Somebody bear hugged him. I believe it was Hladek. TJ Lee at the bottom of the pile as well. He gets up. Gain of two. Spotted at the 14. Makes it second and eight for Saskatchewan. Another big play here, Mr. Caravetta.
6: Yes, sir. Second and long.
1: Jalen Johnson, Duncan Busby, Emelis to the far side. Schaefer Baker to the near side with Keyshawn Johnson. Willett in the backfield to the right of Harris. Harris takes the snap, lines bring four. Has time, goes end zone. Oh, almost intercepted. He overthrew Keyshawn Johnson, and it was Ronald Kent Jr. that could have had the pick, and it just went in and out of his hands.
6: Yeah,
1: got to catch that.
6: You got to catch that, right?
1: Looking over to the coach's booth, Mark Washington's beside himself because he knows that had to be caught.
6: You don't get many of those opportunities. That hit him right in the chest.
1: You know the old expression, Julio?
6: Yeah.
1: There's a reason they're DBs and not receivers. So Hale comes out. He missed on his last attempt, which was a 43-yarder. This will be a lot closer. This will be a 21-yarder for Hale. So Saskatchewan, kick is up, and the kick is good. Saskatchewan extends their lead now to 24-20 on the 21-yard field goal by Alex Hale. With that, we'll take a break. 8:07 left to go in the fourth quarter. Don't go anywhere. This is going to come right down to the wire. Riders leading 24-20. 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
1: 8:07 left to go in the fourth quarter here at Mosaic Stadium in Regina. Riders lead the Lions 24-20. It's the Moj, Bob Marjanovic, along with Julio Caravetta. Lions, or pardon me, Saskatchewan extending their lead before the break with a 21-yard field goal by Alex Hill. So the Lions will scrimmage. Canadian Tire first down at their own 40, down by four with 8 minutes left to go in the fourth quarter. Beautiful day here in Regina, partly cloudy for most part, but the sun came out this evening, and it is starting to set. The upper deck on the far side away from us here is still in the sunlight. Everybody else is in the shade. Lions break the huddle. Ball's in the far hash. Hatcher, Poisson, McInnis to the far side. Tight end formation on the near side. Now all three receivers motion to the near side. Butler walks over to the right of Rourke. Saskatchewan brings four offsides. BC, Rourke is going to be under pressure. He's going to be brought down. And there's going to be a face mask against the Saskatchewan defender. I believe it's Desmond Evans who came up with the sack. But he's going to get called for a face mask. The Lions are going to get called for offside, so it should be plus 10 for the Leos.
6: Exactly right. Either it was a face mask or a horse collar of some sort. Evans is going to come off the edge. He's 6'6", and he's long, and he plays that RPO very well. Like, he's quick enough that if he reads the quarterback, keeps it, he can close on you very quickly.
1: He's out of North Carolina.
6: It was a number one.
2: There are two fouls on the previous play. We have offside, BC. Roughing the passer against Saskatchewan, number 98. We'll go up 10 yards and an automatic first down.
6: He was a number one ranked defensive end in high school coming out in North Carolina.
1: Canadian Tire first down for the Lions. Crowd does not like the call after they see the replay. But no challenge flag from Corey Mace, so Riders agree with the call, I guess. Poisson, McInnis to the far side. Hatcher to the near side. Two back set with Horvath. Or pardon me, Pickett. In at fullback. Butler goes up the middle. Nothing there. Flags on the play. This might be offside, or maybe there was no end. So it came from the side judge. Get the call from Justin McInnis. Procedure against the Lions.
6: These are these kinds of penalties that you...
2: Procedure, no end. BC, penalty is declined. Second down.
6: Let's not forget about what happened here in the Western Final last year.
1: So, they declined the penalty. Makes it second and 11. Ball at the BC 49. Lions looking to convert, down by four. Bond is in the game. He's motioned out to a receiver on the far side. Three receivers far side, two to the near side. Rourke takes the snap. It's going to go right down the middle, looking for McInnis. Makes the catch all the way down to the 20-yard line. Went up, stretched his arms, and wow. Justin McInnis with a huge play for the Lions.
6: I mean, this is something else. The throw, the catch. I mean, he runs a seam pattern to the quarterback's right up the hash.
1: 46-yard gain. Canadian Tire first down at the 15-yard line. And now they're going to move it back to the 21. So four receivers far side, two to the near side. Empty set. Rourke fires low, and it's caught. Hatcher came up with it as he picked it up off the turf. And it's a gain of 7 as he's down at the 14. Makes it 2nd and 3.
6: Again, just a great placement as far as where the defender is and where the ball has to be.
1: Lions go tempo again. Two receivers far side. Tight formation this time. Rourke rolls out. Near side. Barry Hill's in the end zone. Under pressure, Rourke's going to run. 5. And he's down at about the 6-yard line. Thought he was going to get to the 5, but he got to the 6. But it is a Canadian Tire first down for the Lions as a pickup of 8 by Nathan Rourke.
6: Again, he starts out like he's going out to his left, and then he reverses field and comes back to his right.
1: 5:52 remaining in the fourth quarter. Lions looking to take their first lead of the game. They're down 24-20. It's been Saskatchewan all the way. Seems to be a personnel issue.
6: Well, here's the thing with the injuries, right? Like, they're scrambling with packages right now.
1: Well, you see Bond out there half the time. They're telling them where to go. Four receivers to the near side. Handoff, Butler, 5-2-1, and he stopped right at the 1 yard line. They keep pushing the pile, but he doesn't get in.
6: It's right at the one.
1: So it'll be second and goal at the one for the Lions. Good hard run there by James Butler. Pick up a five.
6: I can pretty much guarantee you, Moach, they're probably down to about 30% of their playbook, right? With all the receivers out. You got double back. You got two backs. You got tight ends.
1: Well, I think you're still in good shape if you got Horvath, but you got to bring Bond in the game in certain packages. He's in there now, and it's quite the ask. I mean, he's just trying to learn the fullback position as a second-year guy, and now he's being forced into playing other positions as well. Horvath comes up behind Coach Herr, takes the snap left side, dives. No signal yet. And it's going to be short.
6: You got to be the one guy that's got to make that call. Like, come in. Like, he's looking at the other referee like, hey, you make the call. I'm not going to make it. When he lunged, it looked like he got across.
1: Lions lost a challenge earlier in the game. So here we go. Third and goal from the 1 yard line. 4:06 left to go. Clock is running. 4:05, 4:04.
6: Let Nathan run underneath.
1: And Rourke comes up behind Coach Herr this time. Takes the snap. No, hands it off. Butler. Touchdown, BC Lions. James Butler goes airborne. And the Lions take their first lead of the game with 3:42 left. 26-24 Lions, extra point pending.
6: What an effort from James Butler to get over the goal line. He launches himself at about the 3, arms extended. As soon as that ball crosses the line,
1: the Lions were in the Fire Smart Red Zone. Are you Fire Smart ready? Learn how to Fire Smart your home at firesmartbc.ca. So the Butler touchdown gives them a 26-24 lead with 3:41 left. White comes out for the extra point to extend this to a three-point game if he is successful. Kick is up. Kick is good. So with 3:27 remaining, the Lions lead the Riders 27-24. 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
1: James Butler's one-yard touchdown plunge has given the Lions a 27-24 lead with 3:27 left to go in the fourth quarter here at Mosaic Stadium in Regina. It's the Moach, Bob Marjanovic, along with Julio Caravetta. 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
6: That one-yard touchdown plunge by James Butler highlighted an 8-play, 60-yard drive that puts the BC Lions ahead of the Saskatchewan Roughriders, 27-24.
1: That could be the Northwest Tank Lions drive of the game if things hold.
6: Headed for quite a finish, mister.
1: And Alcoa, fantastic finish. You remember those?
6: Which one?
1: Alcoa, fantastic finish. You're only like 3 years younger than me. You don't remember that?
6: Well, I didn't grow up out here like you did.
1: NBC used to have this NFL show, and at the end, they Alcoa, fantastic finish. And they had like aluminum. It was the Aluminum Company of America. And it'd be like the best finish of the week before. So there you go. You learn something new every day. Meyer puts the ball on the tee at the 30, begins his approach. Bertrand Hudon and Letcher back to return. Letcher backs up all the way to a 6, makes the catch there, goes north-south 10, 15, 20, 25, cuts the side, and he's brought down. Nice open field tackle there.
6: Is that McKenna?
1: I think it's McKenna again. You're right. Parker McKenna, Washington State linebacker. Played at Portland State before he transferred to Wazoo. Of course, Portland State producing Brooks Finley, Chris Burns, among others, played in the CFL. Davis Alexander currently now playing in the CFL for Portland State.
6: Did he do his 4 years there?
1: I think he did.
6: All four?
1: I think so. First and 10 Riders at their own 28. And the official
2: timeout, Saskatchewan.
1: Ooh, Saskatchewan calls a timeout. There we go.
6: After an exchange like that.
1: Reminder, the Prospera Credit Union postgame show is coming up. You'll hear from head coach Buck Pierce, quarterback Nathan Rourke, efforting to get T.J. Lee and Justin McInnes, among others.
6: Now, they must have called timeout because we're going to get a timeout at 3-minute warning to get two stoppages.
1: So the Lions defense has to come up big here. First two drives, Saskatchewan got the ball put in the end zone, but the Lions have only given up 10 points since then.
6: Yeah.
1: They've cleaned things up. Three receivers far side, Emelis, Duncan Busby, and Schaefer Baker. One receiver, Keyshawn Johnson, to the near side. BC four-man front, bring four. Harris, play action. Fires downfield for Schaefer Baker, makes the catch. Oh, pardon me, Emelis makes the catch. Flag on the play.
6: Holding.
1: And it's Emelis makes the catch at the 45. It's a gain of 17. But we'll see what the penalty is.
2: Holding, Saskatchewan, number 41. It's a 10-yard penalty. Repeat first down.
1: The fullback, Albert Awachi, takes that big 17-yard gain off the board.
6: Yeah.
1: Makes the first and 20 now.
6: But here's, like you say, these are opportunities late in the game that you need to capitalize on, right? First and 20. You can't give up a 15-yard gain here, right? You got to still be aggressive.
1: And the clock hits 3.
2: 3-minute warning.
1: And we will take a break. So with 3 minutes remaining, BC leads Saskatchewan 27-24 here at Mosaic Stadium in Regina. 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
1: BC Lions lead the Saskatchewan Roughriders 27-24. 3 minutes left to go in the fourth quarter here at Mosaic Stadium in Regina. It's the Moj, Bob Marjanovic, along with Julio Caravetta. Great football game, regardless of the outcome by both teams here, as the Lions have battled the entire night. Took their first lead of the game on the James Butler touchdown to give them the 27-24 lead. And they've battled a whole bunch of injuries as well.
6: But here, like I said, first and 20, you got them. I mean, inside their 20-yard line, you can't allow a conversion
1: it's
6: here.
1: It's not going to happen. You got to be positive.
6: You can't have it.
1: Three receivers to the far side. Emelis, Duncan, Busby. Jalen Johnson, two to the near side. Schaefer Baker and Keyshawn Johnson. Willette now motions out of the backfield near side. Lions bring four. Harris drops back. Fires, goes deep. Incomplete. Overthrows the intended target. Willette. He was looking for a flag, but he's not going to get it. Second and 20. 2:55 remaining. The Lions can get off the field here. They'll have great field position.
6: They're going to challenge this. Trevor Harris was upset about something. I don't know whether or not someone got held or...
1: And Corey Mace, as you mentioned, has thrown the challenge flag. Referee Justin McInnes jogging over to the Saskatchewan bench to talk to the pride of Port Moody, Corey Mace. He and McInnes in discussion now. And here's the call from Justin
2: Saskatchewan
1: McInnes.
2: Is challenging the previous play for defensive pass interference. The play will be reviewed.
1: Oh, if they let him off the hook here. So watch the replay. You can see it.
6: Is that Hladek out there?
1: Well, Willette runs into him.
6: I know.
1: He just like runs right into him.
6: I mean, he's entitled to his space as well, right?
1: I don't know how they can call that PI because Hladek is standing there, dropped in a zone, and Willette just basically runs into him.
6: Well, that was one of the things that when it first came out, this challenge, they were telling receivers to do it, and then they challenge it late in the game. Just go initiate the contact, and we'll review it.
1: I don't know, but because you see Hladek actually moves backwards like two steps because Willette has all the momentum just running into
6: him. Yeah, you're right. He does run into him.
1: And he continues with the run.
6: And plus, it's not even a catchable ball.
1: Well, that doesn't matter anymore, but let's get the call here from Justin McInnes. In a matter of time, a reminder, the Prospera Credit Union postgame show coming up. 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
20: I have a bad feeling about this, Julio.
1: It's the boys in Fort McMurray are going to make this call. We'll see what happens. Lions defense remains on the field, which is... This is huge. Because this is a first down.
2: After review by the replay center, the ruling on the field is overturned.
1: Oh.
2: We have pass interference. BC, number 46. The ball will be placed at the 30-yard line and an automatic first down.
1: Oh, man, oh, man.
6: What a joke.
1: I don't know how a receiver just runs full throttle down the field into a defender who's set in his position in a zone defense, and they call a PI. So, first down for the Riders at the Saskatchewan 30. They get out of that hole. Three receivers to the far side, two to the near side. Schaefer Baker, the slot on this near side for Trevor Harris. He's been a popular target all night long. Lions bring four. Harris fires near side, finds Keyshawn Johnson. A little twist and turn. He's going to pick up a first down. Wrestled out of bounds by C.J. Colden. But a pickup of 12 to the 42.
6: Yeah, but that's been their bread and butter, him and Keyshawn Johnson. Nothing fancy. Just curls and outs. But they're taking advantage of that cushion that Colden's giving them.
1: So first and 10 for the Riders at their own 42. Clock shows 2:48. Schaefer Baker to the wide side with Jalen Johnson. Three receivers near side, including Emelis. Lions bring four. Harris under pressure, checks this down, finds the receiver. And wrapped up at about the 54-yard line is Duncan Busby.
6: That's Finley.
1: It was Finley on the tackle, but to the 53, so it's a gain of 11. Clock at 2:39. Ball at the Saskatchewan 53. Riders break the huddle. Keyshawn Johnson and Schaefer Baker to the far side. Duncan Busby, Jalen Johnson, and Emelis to the near side. Lions come with the heat. Seven are coming. Quick slant, and it's incomplete. Great coverage on the play by Tyson Russell. Tend to target was Keyshawn Johnson on that slant, but it's second and 10.
6: Yeah, great job by Russell to come up there and anticipate that. He had to get rid of it quick.
1: So Riders now faced with 2nd and 10 at their own 53. Lions with a couple of stops will be in great shape to win this game. Schaefer Baker to the far side with Keyshawn Johnson. Busby, Jalen Johnson, and Emlis to the near side. Lions again come with the blitz. Quick hitter, caught! Schaefer Baker's trying to get to the first down, as it was Ronald Kent Jr. that had him. He's short by a yard. And the Riders will bring out the short yardage unit featuring Tommy Stevens. So 3rd and 1. Yeah. Ball's at the BC 48. They got to get to the 47. Just shy of the 48, so a little over a yard. Stevens comes in behind Ferland, the center. Looks over the Lions' defense. Takes the step, goes left side, he'll pick it up. Ryder first down, and the drive continues. So 2 minutes left to go. And Stevens gets up, does like a big Superman flex. He's all pumped up for his, what, 2nd snap of the game where he's picked up a yard? Congratulations. 1st and 10 for the Riders at the BC 46. I still can't believe that PI.
6: I know. I'm just thinking, I mean, that's a game-changing call.
1: Oh, it's huge. Two receivers far side. Schaefer Baker and Keyshawn Johnson, 3 to the near side. BC, 4-man rush. Harris looks near side, fires near sideline. High pass, but it's caught by Jalen Johnson. He'll catch it at the BC 40. So a gain of 6. We're going to spot it at the just shy of the 39. So call it 2nd and 4. Riders on the move. 134, 133. Clock continues to run. Three receivers near side. 2 to the far side. BC creeping up. Here they come with an all-out blitz. Harris fires far side. And it's going to be caught by Schaefer Baker. And he's wrestled out of bounds by one of the Lion defenders, Deontay Williams. But not before he picks up a first down. So 1:16 on the clock. First down for the Riders at the BC 35.
6: Yeah, those are those quick blitz adjustments that you're going to get an inside receiver running a quick little out pattern or a slant. Man-to-man coverage, it's tough.
1: Remaining in the fourth quarter. Three receivers to the far side for Harris. 2 to the near side. Schaefer Baker in the slot. Lines again. Come with the blitz. Fires. Goes end zone. And it's caught down about the 6-yard line. Emlis with the catch.
6: That's where you live and die with the blitz, right? Man-to-man coverage. He throws that corner out.
1: Hey, I don't mind it, and I'll tell you why. Look at the time on the clock.
6: Yeah, yeah.
1: If they're going to score, they're going to score, but at least you're going to have time to respond. Jackson Finley on the coverage. So 1:11 left to go in the fourth quarter. First and goal for the Riders at the 6.
6: They're going
1: to
6: run it now.
1: Riders break the huddle. Harris looks over the defense. He's got Ouellette right behind him in the backfield. Harris takes the snap. Looks end zone, corner route. Touchdown, Riders. Samuel Emelis with his 3rd touchdown reception of the game has given the Riders a 30-27 lead with 48 seconds left to go in the fourth quarter.
6: Again, that corner route, man-to-man coverage, wide side of the field. Toughest route to defend in this league. With as wide as this field is with a good throw, next to impossible to defend.
1: Well, that whole drive changed on the 2nd and 20.
6: Yeah.
1: PI against Ben Hladek, which was just, I don't know, mind-boggling. I don't understand what Hladek's supposed to do in that situation.
6: Yeah, exactly. Meaning, it's not like he extended his hands and pushed him.
1: He actually went backwards.
6: Yeah.
1: Ouellette just ran into him. So here comes Hale for the extra point to give the Riders a four-point lead. Kick is up. Kick is good. Lions now have 48 seconds to play with, down by 4 points, 31-27. But you know what? Even though the Lions gave up a touchdown in that situation, the difference between this year and last year, they came after him this time.
6: Yeah.
1: Right? Instead of just sitting in the soft zone. And you know what? They scored. Okay, well, they did. But guess what? 48 seconds now remain for the offense to do something and return serve.
6: Yeah. Not much time, though. You're going to need a good return. Lions have one timeout left. They don't have a challenge.
1: Is it Kotoyer McKinnis that scored that? Well, it wasn't a touchdown. They ruled him down at the 18.
6: Remember, that was McKinnis when he rolled McKinnis up?
1: Yeah. I'd like to ask Buck Pierce about that later on in the game, or pardon me, later on during the Prospera Credit Union postgame show. So Hale tees it up at the Saskatchewan 30. Berryhill and Horvath are back to return. Seconds remain. Glenn Suter called it at the start of the game. Whoever has the ball last might wind up winning this game. Well, guess what? Looks like the Lions are going to have the ball last. Well, hopefully they will. Berryhill at the 12, 15, 20, 25, 30. And he's brought down there. Nice special teams tackle by David Benda, linebacker out of Texas. So the Lions will have a Canadian Tire first down at their own 30 with 44 seconds remaining.
6: And still, you're rolling with... And there's no Katoy in there. And Bond's in there. Poisson.
1: Good news is Woodruff remains the tackle. Hatcher and Berryhill to the far side. Poisson, McKinnis, Bond to the near side. Rourke under pressure, escapes. He's going to run. 30, 35, tries to get to the sideline. Avoids two tackles, still on his feet. He avoids three tackles, gets out of bounds after picking up a Canadian Tire first down.
6: How did he get out of that?
1: 32 seconds left to go.
6: I mean, the way he can throw a seam ball to McKinnis or Hatcher.
1: So, first and 10 for the Lions at their own 42. They need 6 points. Field goal doesn't no good, down by four. Thanks, Captain Obvious. Four receivers near side. Bond, the lone receiver to the far side. Hatcher and Poisson now join him. Saskatchewan, four-man front. Everyone else playing back. Fires far side, in and out of the hands of Bond. Second and 10, 28 seconds remain.
6: That's a tough spot for that kid, right? You mean like he's being asked to do something that he probably hasn't practiced all week.
1: How about all year?
6: Yeah, and then the other part, too, is that every time he steps out of the huddle, someone's got to tell him what he's doing.
1: Yeah. He still should have caught that ball,
6: though. Yeah, though, that's true.
1: I mean, that's right in the breadbasket. That's just reaction there. Berryhill and Bond to the far side. Berryhill shouting instructions to Bond. Four receivers near side. As Butler motions out of the back, it'll go empty. Saskatchewan brings four. Rourke fires. McKinnis makes the catch, crosses the 50, and he's thrown back. He's going to be shy of the first down by maybe half a football. We'll see where they spot this. So it'll be third down with 22 seconds remaining.
6: Yeah, they got to waste a play here to get the first down.
1: And Rourke is not going to go short yardage. They got their normal personnel out there. Empty set. Three receivers far side. Three to the near side. Rourke takes the snap. He's going to keep it. Crosses the midfield stripe. 50-45. Still on his feet. Slides at about the 42. So with 14 seconds remaining, the Lions will at least be in Hail Mary distance.
6: Well, I mean, he's got 14 seconds. So
2: timeout. BC.
6: If he can get something down, like in around the 25-20, then you're going to give yourself a real shot at the end zone.
1: You like that? Did you see what they did?
6: What'd they do?
1: Well, empty set.
6: Yeah, they did quarterback draw.
1: No back in the backfield. They ran quarterback draw.
6: Yeah.
1: One of my favorite plays in football.
6: That was Doug Flutie.
1: Go empty? You take that back
6: run. Well, you had to bail out. But the other thing is that you also have to have the, you know, the Culions to throw it out there if the linebackers stay.
1: So here we go. 14 seconds left to go. Canadian Tire first down at the Saskatchewan 41. Berryhill to the far side with Hatcher. Bond goes to the near side. McInnes, the slot on the far side. Now he motions to the near side with Poisson. Butler motions out. Empty set. Saskatchewan brings four. Rourke throws down the middle. Incomplete.
6: He had to throw it away.
1: 9 seconds.
6: He had to throw it away. He was going to get sacked. He's got to get something.
1: Maybe down about the 20. Yeah, at least give you a shot in the end zone.
6: Exactly. You're going to need something.
1: So here we go, 9 seconds remaining. Lions down 31-27. Hatcher and Berryhill to the far side. McInnes, Poisson, Bond to the near side. Butler's in the backfield. He vacates, empty again. They bring four. Rourke fires right down the middle. Butler makes the catch at about the 28, 4 seconds left. Well, pardon me, the 32.
6: Well, that gives you a shot right there, right?
1: Yep.
6: It's not a Hail Mary. And especially, too, if he moves around.
1: So this will be the final play of the game regardless. The Lions score. It's all over for Saskatchewan. Saskatchewan holds, and they're in pre-bed here. Everybody's back at about the 15, about 20 yards deep. Lions will try to probably go underneath, see what they can do.
6: That guy, their defensive end is offside.
1: Rourke takes the snap, and he fires underneath to Poisson in and out of his hands. And that's the game.
6: Was that Poisson?
1: No, pardon me, Bond. And the Riders knock off the Lions by a score of 31-27 here in the season opener for both teams. But hold on, Justin McInnes is talking with.
6: They hit
1: might
6: him
1: be offside.
6: No. I think they hit him in the head.
1: So this one is not over yet. As the Riders are out onto the field, but Justin, now they're waving the flag. The game is over. So whatever they were looking at,
6: that he took a shot to the head.
1: So a return to Saskatchewan with the same result. The Riders scoring late in the game to knock off the Lions in a tight one. 31-27, the Riders win it. We'll be back with the Prospera Credit Union postgame show. We'll hear from head coach Buck Pierce, TJ Lee, hopefully Nathan Rourke, and others. 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
5: And Rourke comes up behind Coach Hur this time. Takes the snap, no, hands it off, Butler! Touchdown, BC Lions! James Butler goes airborne! And the Lions take their first lead of the game with 3:42 left. 26-24 Lions, extra point pending. James Butler's one-yard touchdown run gave the Lions the lead. Unfortunately, they couldn't hang on. Saskatchewan scores a touchdown to win it 31-27. That was our Northwest Tank Lines drive of the game at Northwest Tank Lines. 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An 8-play, 60-yard drive culminating in the 1-yard touchdown run by Butler. Of course, the Lions had an opportunity late in the game to score a touchdown of their own, but fell short. And Julio, I will say one thing. The last play of the game, Lions coaching staff was livid, and they have a pretty good reason to be, because Nathan Rourke took a shot to the head, and the command center obviously
6: took a look at it.
5: Took a look
6: what
5: at it.
6: What are you looking at?
5: I don't know.
6: I don't want to speak because I am so angry right now. A game like that should not be decided by refereeing, and it was on two different occasions, and it's awful. You know, I mean, these guys are working their ass off out there, and to have that, like, it's just so.
5: Ryan
6: flipping
5: Dunwitty said it like a couple of years ago, and he was bang on. He goes, "You guys are ruining the league." He said that to an official during the game. He goes, "You guys are ruining the league."
6: I mean,
5: here's the thing that drives me.
6: But how can you not? Like, we saw the replay. Mark Washington showed it to us.
5: Mark Washington.
6: And I want to know what we saw and what they saw when they were calling the thing that would calling the command center. What the difference would be. What was it that they saw that say, oh, no, that's not a shot to the head? Are you kidding me? It wasn't even close.
5: Well, how about the holatic PI?
6: Oh, my gosh, don't get me started. You're right. You're right about that. Like, when is it, like I want to know, when are they going to have some people in there that have played the game?
5: Well, understand. Andy Fantuz played the game. He's in there.
6: And that

0: understand what a PI is.
1: That's just...
0: Holy smokes.
1: Well, the thing that... I mean, Hladek is standing his ground. Ouellette runs into him, knocks him back, like, whatever, a yard or two. What's he supposed to do?
0: Yeah.
1: Like, I have, like, I don't...
0: It's just...
1: Take a look at some of the stats. First down, Saskatchewan 27, BC 25. Second down conversions, BC 11 of 21. Saskatchewan 14 of 22. Net offense, BC 418, Saskatchewan 489. Yards rushing, BC had 99, Saskatchewan had 77. Yards passing, BC 330, Saskatchewan 417. Big plays, Saskatchewan had three passes over 30 yards, BC had one. Penalties, BC 3 for 32, Saskatchewan 7 for 75. Time of possession, BC 27-30, Saskatchewan 32-30. Looking at the individual numbers, Rourke 24 of 37 for 330. No touchdowns, no interceptions. Butler 9 carries, 35 yards. Rourke 5 carries, 59 yards. McInnes 8 catches for 129 yards. Hatcher 4 for 64. Katoy 4 for 51. Berryhill 3 for 46. Poisson 2 for 20. Butler 2 for 10. Horvath 1 for 8. And Saskatchewan's numbers, Harris 30 of 36 for 417 with 3 TDs. Ouellette 69 yards on 15 carries. Schaefer Baker 11 catches for 165 yards. Keyshawn Johnson 9 catches for 131 yards. That's 20 receptions for 296 yards between holy their cow. Short side receivers.
2: Yeah.
1: And those are the numbers. Down to the Lions locker room. Head coach Buck Pierce standing by. His comments brought to you by Tim Hortons, Canada's favorite coffee. Always 20-minute fresh Tim Hortons, always yours. Coach, your assessment of what you saw today?
3: Yeah, I think two different halves. You know, I thought we stepped up in the second half and put some drives together that we needed to. We got them off the field when we needed to. You know, different than in the first half, we didn't start fast enough. You know, had some mental mistakes early on in the game, and against a good team, they're going to capitalize on that.
0: Buck, you know, I mean, I'm not that you're going to use this as an excuse, but I'm pretty sure that with the injuries, you know, offensively and the play calling, I'm sure you were probably pretty limited on packages as far as what you could do.
3: Yeah, I mean, it makes it tougher, but we're not going to use it as an excuse. So, you know, everybody has the same number of roster, you know, spots. So, you know, we're gonna, you know, continue to, you know, bring our guys along. You know, it's never easy when you have certain guys go down, especially early in football games. But, you know, our job's to adjust and adapt. And I thought some guys, you know, really stepped up and you know, helped us.
1: Katoy, Woodruff, McGee. Now, Woodruff did return. Any updates on how serious the injuries might be to Katoy and McGee?
3: Well, I mean, they didn't return, so that's not a great sign. But, you know, I'm going to go check on them here in a little bit and, you know, see where they're at, and we'll meet with the doctors. You know, so we'll have a better idea tomorrow morning.
1: A question from a rule standpoint that we were wondering about. McInnes on that play at about the Saskatchewan 20, when he gets up and he rolled off the defender, he never touched the ground himself, and he went into the end zone. In that instance, is being on top of the defender considered being down now?
3: No.
0: They blew it down.
3: No, they blew it down.
0: Yeah.
3: You know, we're taught as football players to, you know, always play through the whistle and keep playing. And, you know, that's what we'll continue to do. So, you know, Justin did a good job getting up and running. And, you know, that's what we talk about. I mean, we just keep playing football, and it's unfortunate.
0: Any explanation given to you with the last play of the game?
3: No.
0: None. Okay.
1: Or the Hladek pass interference?
3: I saw it on the iPads. You know, they didn't show it on the Jumbotron, obviously, but it looked like he was in position. I got to see if he moved off his spot or not, but he was dropping to his zones. I thought he was where he was supposed to be. So we'll look at it.
1: Yeah. If it was basketball, it'd be a charge on the offense. But We're not playing that sport, and unfortunately, the guys that are doing the officiating in this league sometimes miss. I'm not going to talk any more about it because clearly you know where I stand on this. But, Buck, you look at this game, though. What do you take out of it in terms of positives?
3: Well, you know, we had multiple guys step up. I thought our response to certain situations was good. I thought we showed some resiliency. I thought our sideline was excellent. You know, the belief's there, right? And as much as it hurts right now and it stings, you know, we got to be able to look at the big picture. You know, regardless of results, this is, you know, just what I told him is, and as hard as this hurts right now and stings right now, because we believe we were right there at the end to finish it. We're gonna grow from this and get better.
1: Buck, thanks for doing this.
2: Thanks, Buck.
1: Buck Pierce, again, his comments brought to you by Tim Hortons. Time now for the player of the game, brought to you by Colson Aerial Firefighting, proud partner of the BC Lions Pride Community Program, featuring fire smart messaging to our youth. You know, I think maybe I'll pick the player of the game.
0: How about you go ahead and do it?
1: Because you do the Canadian of the game, and I'll do this. How's that sound?
0: You go ahead.
1: I think I got to go with Justin McInnes. He catches 129 yards, 40 his longest. So I thought he had a really good game. And, you know, we talked about it with Buck, that one play where he should have, it should have been a touchdown, but they blew it dead.
0: Well, it was really heads-up play by McInnes to, yeah, you know, realize that he didn't hit the ground, right?
1: Speaking of Justin McInnes, he now joins us from the locker room area. Justin, how tough is this one to swallow?
4: Yeah, it's tough. You know, you put all that work in all off season, you know, getting hyped up for this game. But a lot of learning lessons in this game that we can build off of, and that's always the biggest thing is, you know, as long as we can get back, watch the film, you know, make our corrections and come out stronger, because the team has the fight. We showed that tonight. A lot of people went down. A lot of people stepped up. We ran out of receivers at one point, and, I mean, yeah, we're still going. So, you know, I believe in this team. I know our whole locker room believes. We just got to get better.
0: And I think probably that's the frustrating part too, right? Like, as commendable as some of those guys did coming in and doing the best that they could, like, you got to say to yourself, hey, if we're running full go here, you know, we're a different team, especially at the end there.
4: Yeah, I mean, that's the nature of the game, though, yeah, is that it always takes the whole team. Any given day, you never know who's going to have to step up and step in. You know, it's easy to say what ifs, but, you know, yeah, at the end of the day, you know, you got to play the cards that are dealt, and we didn't get the job done tonight.
0: Any, you know, I mean, usually when you play your first game of the year, you know, teams aren't showing anything in preseason. That anything that Saskatchewan do, especially early on, that, you know, might have been a little bit different than what they usually do?
4: Absolutely not. Yeah. I feel like everything was right there.
0: Yeah.
4: We obviously didn't execute at our best in the first half. But we best thing about our team is we're going to learn. We're going to make quick adjustments and come out rolling as quick as we can.
1: Justin, thanks for doing this.
4: Awesome. Thank you, guys.
0: Thanks,
1: Justin McInnes, Lions receiver, joining us. And, again, he was our player of the game, brought to you by Colson Aerial Firefighting. All right, now it's your turn. You know why? Because now we're picking the CMOC Canadian of the game, the Canadian of the game.
0: Well, you know where I'm going to go with this. You know what I mean?
1: You can't pick Justin McInnes. I used him already.
0: I know. Well, there's another Canadian on the field that wasn't too bad either today. Nathan Rourke, 24 of 37, 330 yards. No touchdowns, no interceptions, but man, oh man.
1: Don't forget his rushing yardage,
0: yeah,
1: too.
0: And his rushing yardage, too. What did he have? 5 for 59. I'm going to tell you this. Like, every time that kid steps onto the field, you're gonna have a chance to win. There's no, the guy, he plays right to the very last whistle. I mean, he's worth the price of admission for me. I just love watching him play the game. He makes some throws. You're just like, wow.
1: How about that run down by it was about the 40-yard line, yeah, on the far sideline by the Lions bench?
0: Yeah, and then that was called back. Remember, it was a jump throw.
1: Yeah.
0: He made to Berryhill and got called back. Like, that was Comrade Holloway-like.
1: Nathan Rourke is our Construction, Maintenance, and Allied Workers Union Canadian of the game. CEMA is a Canadian-based and Canadian-operated union representing over 8,000 tradespeople in Western Canada. Visit cmaw.ca for more info. And speaking of Nathan Rourke, he joins us now from the locker room. Nathan, how tough is this one to swallow?
5: Yeah, it's certainly a tough one for sure. Anytime you lose, it's a tough one. But I think there's a lot of good things to take from it as well. I think we showed a lot of fight. We were in some tough spots, and we reacted I think, positively, and we obviously, you know, have room to get better and improve, obviously, because we, you know, the score didn't go our way, but I think this game was, we went into this game thinking it was going to be a measuring stick to see where this team's at, and I don't think we're far behind.
0: Yeah, you're absolutely right, and I would imagine, too, like you say, the toughest part is thinking, you know, if you have all your guys, you know, healthy, that it's a difference, but at the same time, like you say, when you go through these types of situations, you need to be resilient, and guys need to step. And as you said, that's a sign of a championship team, is that ability to overcome those kinds of injuries and still be able to, you know, bring it right down to the final second.
5: Yeah, absolutely. You know, this team doesn't lack any heart. You know, we battled out there. We fought. You know, a couple guys go down. A couple guys step up in a big way. You know, we had Una slide over to right guard. When Corey went down, Slager went out to left tackle. We had Jacob Bond running as our fifth receiver.
0: Yeah.
5: After Katoy went down, you know, Stanley had something bugging him, and he went the entire game and was doing some return stuff as well when Seven went down. So, you know, injuries are tough. You can't control them. The worst part of sports. You know, it's going to affect everyone. It's how you deal with it. So I thought we did a good job, you know, battling and giving ourselves a chance there.
1: And the other thing, too, is I guess the playbook kind of got squeezed down. Buck talked about it just a few minutes ago that, you know, it kind of gets squeezed down a little bit because of the injuries to the personnel, too, right?
5: Yeah, absolutely. I mean, it certainly makes things a little bit more tougher and guys in spots they aren't used to. And, it's tough.
0: I'm not going to ask you to comment on the refereeing. I just want to ask you, because I know we've seen the replay. You stood at center
1: field. Last play of the game.
0: Yeah. Did the referee give you any explanation?
5: Well, what did you guys see? Because I don't want to.
0: Well, no, I'm going to tell you what I did see.
5: Okay.
0: It was a blow to the head.
5: Okay.
0: That's what I saw.
5: So, I mean, I know. The referee there, Justin McInnes, no relation to ours, but I know him, you know, throughout my time being in the CFL, and you know, I think we're cordial, and I try to be cordial with the referees, just out of respect, and I know they have a tough job, and they're heavily scrutinized, and there's not a ton of you know, things to look forward to as a referee. You know, when it comes to, you know, being in the public eye and all that kind of stuff, you know, you're often being scrutinized and criticized by your calls rather than, you know, being, and then when things go well, they don't recognize you.
0: Exactly.
5: So it's a tough position to be in. That being said, you know, obviously Buck being on the rules committee, you know, we're obviously updated all the time on some rule changes and things that are emphasized during the course of training camp. And I was under a different understanding of that based on what we were shown in terms of the communication. I just feel like there's a bit of a disconnect from what I'm feeling, experiencing as a player and what is actually being called out there.
0: Yeah.
5: So again, I empathize with them, or I sympathize, I should say. It's a tough job, but you have the call center. I thought we had a low hit as well on JB in that final stretch. I thought he was pretty defenseless. That call later that went against us, that they challenged for the defensive pass interference, we've been called for that twice last year that I can think of off the top of my head, and it went against us for it was offensive pass interference. So the fact that they called that in a critical time is tough and hard to swallow. But you know, other than that, there were some things that obviously we can control.
0: Yeah.
5: That kind of stuff we cannot.
1: Nathan, thanks for doing this.
0: Thanks, Nathan.
5: Yeah, thanks, guys.
1: Postgame quarterback comments brought to you by JM Media, your partner in bold, game-changing advertising from digital and social to sports marketing, radio, and TV. JM Media just doesn't advertise for you. They amplify.
0: I'd want to explain this. I didn't want to ask him that question because I know when you're 10 minutes after a game, you can be, you know,
1: emotional.
0: Obviously a bit emotional, right? But
1: yeah.
0: The way he answered it was unbelievable, but all I wanted to know was what explanation did they give him? Like, what did the command center say? That there was no blow to the head? Because if that's what they gave him, I want to know what they were watching.
1: I want to know what they're watching on Hladek's PA.
0: Yeah, that's another
1: one.
0: It's
1: like he said last year, twice that was pass interference against offensive pass interference.
0: I've said this many times. Like, there are rules, and then you've got to be able to understand the game, right? And that just shows that they don't.
1: We'll take a quick break, come back. We'll find out what the Lions need to build on, presented by Poco Building Supplies. 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
1: Riders defeat the Lions 31-27 today here at Mosaic Stadium in Regina. It's the Moj, Bob Marjanovic, and Julio Caravetta. 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What do you have, Hall of Famer?
0: I think to one of the things that jumps out at me, and you heard Buck talk about it as well, is some of those early mistakes, right? They're still putting themselves in spots where, you know, even the PI call, right? Like putting themselves in those positions, like they just got to clean up that kind of those kinds of mistakes.
1: Getting off to a better start
0: too,
1: particularly defense, is huge.
0: Exactly. I mean, there's so much, but you mean when you play a veteran quarterback like Trevor Harris, I mean, there's a reason he's as good as he is. It's because, I mean, that's what he does. I mean, a lot of quarterbacks don't respond like that when you're blitzing them and doing all those things. He's seen it. He's done it. And he's able to react to it.
1: All right. We have run out of time, so that's a wrap for us tonight. Want to thank the Hall of Famer himself, Mr. Julio Caravetta. Trevor Martins, he's not a Hall of Famer, but we still like him. He was our producer on this trip. And want to thank you for tuning in. A reminder to tune in to our next broadcast, which takes place Friday, June 19th, when the Lions travel to Hamilton to take on the Tiger Cats. The Able Auctions pregame show will take place at 3:30, kickoff at 4:30. Again, the final from Regina, Saskatchewan 31, BC 27. You know what I'm going to tell you before we get out of here? Have yourself a great weekend. Just do us a favor. Be safe.
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0: 70s, 80s, 90s. Hey, it's Phyllis. Do you know who Jeffrey Wall is? He's in the news right now. He's a retired Air Canada pilot, and police arrested and charged him after flying more than 900 flights with forged credentials and without a valid license. How did they not catch him earlier? If you watched one of my favorite movies ever, Catch Me If You Can, with Leonardo DiCaprio and Tom Hanks, this reminds me of the situation.
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5: From the bustle of vendors at the Kamloops Farmers Market to the cheers of a goal scored at Hillside Stadium, that's Kamloops, and so are we. Radio NL. And

heading out of here. Thank you so much for hanging out. Enjoy the rest of your night. Back again tomorrow. And Matt Story and the Saturday Night House Party on the way next.

0: From the National Newsroom of the Canadian Press, I'm John Kennedy. Canada and Ireland have agreed to work together on several key issues, including what the two countries' leaders call some of the world's greatest challenges. Prime Minister Mark Carney made a stop in Ireland today as a part of his larger six-day trip through Europe. It came after a meeting with Ireland's head of government. The two nations had identified artificial intelligence, pharmaceuticals, and biotechnology, as well as food security, as issues that they can collaborate on. Prime Minister Mark Carney says the idea of a new world order could be raised at next week's G7 meeting following his Davos speech earlier this year. Carney says, like other partners, the Gulf states and Kenya will be there to bring a broader perspective and a broader element of the solution.
1: The strands of that new order yet to be born could be woven in Evian.
0: The government of France, who is leading the summit, says priorities at the G7 will include settling major geopolitical crises, including through support to Ukraine and offering online protection for children. Five children are dead, and an infant is among the other people who were injured following a two-vehicle collision in rural Ontario. The Ontario Provincial Police say four girls and one boy between the ages of 4 and 12 were killed in the crash. OPP West Region Commander Chief Superintendent Dwight Thibb says police are investigating the full circumstances of the incident.
2: At this time, the investigation remains ongoing. OPP West Region Traffic Incident Management and Enforcement Team are working diligently to determine the full circumstances surrounding this fatal motor vehicle collision.
0: Thibb told reporters at police headquarters in Fergus, Ontario, that this is an unimaginable loss. Montreal Mayor Soraya Martinez-Ferrada is denouncing alleged racist and discriminatory behavior by North End police units towards residents, pledging to expedite the rollout of body cameras as an investigation into 16 officers revs up. Ferrada calls the allegations extremely disturbing.
3: Last night, what we saw is totally unacceptable, and I know that the trust between police officers and citizens has been fragilized with the allegations last night. We need to be working together in order to change an institution that is there to protect all of us.
0: On Friday, senior police officials moved to disband a night patrol unit, suspending two officers and reassigning 14 others after instances of alleged racial profiling and prejudice. 2 months after putting itself up for sale to help pay off millions of dollars in debt, Toys R Us Canada has reached several deals to sell assets,

0: his first 54-hole lead on the PGA Tour and goes on to win his first RBC Canadian Open. Super birdied the last hole today for a 66 to give him a one-shot lead over Bud Cauley and host of others right behind. From the Canadian Press, I'm John Kennedy.
1: From an early morning cycle down Rivers Trail to a walk around MacArthur Island, that's Kamloops. And so are we. 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

0: dog.
1: We dropped a bottle of green food coloring.
0: Yeah.
1: The dog got a hold of it. She's pure white with the black spots on her. She had some green spots on for a few days.
0: Nothing like having a tie-dye dog.
1: Oh, it's pretty cool.
0: Yeah.

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1: Greatest rock and roll band in the world, the Rolling Stones, baby.
0: You got it.

0: Saturday night, the show with Matt. The other night we were talking about, with summer, you know, just about here, pretty much here, things that we did that caused pain when we were kids, right? Riding our bikes, wiping out, things like that. And it's the summer pain scale. These are all things that will bring pain anywhere from 0 to 10. Here's a few more of them that we didn't get to the other night. The Freezy Brain Freeze. Hurts for about 3 seconds. Worth it every time. And you get a blue tongue, right? Or a Lola. How about stepping on a Lego on the deck? A tiny reminder that life is suffering. Mosquito bite on the ankle. The itch that never ends. Sunburn on the back of your knees. Walking becomes a full body negotiation. Never mind if you're a kid, adults especially. The slip and slide belly flop. Fun, pain, fun again, and pain again. The garden hose surprise blast to the face. Refreshing and violent at the same time. And the big one, wasp sting during a picnic. Instant drama. Everyone run!
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It's the Saturday night show with Matt, 70s, 80s, 90s. I'm thinking, never mind using the cowbell. How about Tupperware and the wooden spoon? No?

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Glenn Frey once said, this song is like all about putting things off. Everybody, I'm sure, has said at one point, one of these nights, I'm gonna. Hey? Gonna drive back to that restaurant and take that waitress in my arms, whatever. Find that girl, make that money, buy that house. Move to that country, any of that stuff. Everyone's got his ultimate dream. Saving it for someday, and someday is up to you.

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0: From the National Newsroom of the Canadian Press, I'm John Kennedy. Canada and Ireland have agreed to work together on key issues like artificial intelligence, pharmaceuticals and biotechnology, as well as food security. Ireland's head of government, Michelle Martin, says the government and the countries have agreed to work together on some of the greatest challenges facing our world.
1: That our meeting today has confirmed my genuine confidence and optimism about the trajectory of the Ireland-Canada relationship.
0: Meanwhile, Prime Minister Mark Carney is looking ahead to next week's G7 summit. Carney says the idea of a new world order could be raised at next week's meeting, adding that partners like the Gulf states and Kenya will be there to bring their perspectives to the discussion.
2: The strands of that new order yet to be born could be woven in Evian.
0: The government of France is leading the summit and says priorities at the G7 will include settling major geopolitical crises, including that of the Ukraine-Russia war and online protection for children. Montreal Mayor Soraya Martinez-Ferrada says that the alleged racist and discriminatory behavior by a North End police unit towards residents is disgraceful. She's pledging to expedite the rollout of body cameras as an investigation into 16 officers revs up.
3: Last night, what we saw is totally unacceptable, and I know that the trust between police officers and citizens has been fragilized with the allegations last night. We need to be working together in order to change an institution that is there to protect all of us.
0: On Friday, senior police officials moved to disband a night patrol unit in the city's north borough, suspending two officers and reassigning 14 others after instances of alleged racial profiling and prejudice. New York City has approved legislation that could require future 3D printers to block the production of firearms components. The measure aims to address concerns about untraceable ghost guns made using home printing technology. Supporters say the proposal could make it harder for people to manufacture firearms outside of existing regulations. Critics argue the technology may be ineffective and could create privacy and free expression concerns. The requirement would not take effect for several years, while experts study whether the system itself is feasible. And a deal with Iran to end the weeks-long conflict that has closed the Strait of Hormuz, thrown global shipping into a loop, and sent gas prices through the roof, is said to be imminent. ABC's Lama Hassan tells us what is it likely in the memorandum of understanding that should lead to the end of the war.
4: There is now momentum. Pakistan's Prime Minister Shehbaz Sharif says the finalization of a preliminary deal is expected within the next 24 hours. Iran earlier suggesting that it could happen in the coming days, and according to an administration source, details of the draft agreement include reopening of the Strait of Hormuz as well as lifting the U.S. blockade.
0: This is the Canadian Press. In sports, Jalen Brunson and the comeback Knicks did it again, and now they're the champion Knicks. For the first time in 53 years, New York rules the NBA. Brunson scored 45 points, including 13 straight for New York in the fourth quarter, and the Knicks beat the San Antonio Spurs 94-90 in Game 5 for the NBA Finals. Vancouver is flooded with green, gold, red, and white as Australian and Turkish fans pour into BC Place Stadium for their team's World Cup match tonight. The so-called last mile walk to the stadium has been thronged with thousands of fans as Vancouver turns into the global spotlight in the first of seven matches to be played in the city. And quarterback Trent Harris can

0: Matt, thinking about our favorite dessert. 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What kind?
1: Apple.
2: And do you like it the crumble or just classic apple pie?
1: No, like I like my apple pie.
2: Oh, your apple pie. You make apple pie.
1: I do make apple pie, and I toss the apples not in lemon juice, but in Jack.
2: Jack Daniels?
1: Yeah.
2: Well, that'd be interesting.
1: And then you put in a little bit of ginger, like minced up really, really, really small. And then you kind of got this,
2: And everybody at the party gets hammered on pie.
1: Pretty much.

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1: Yeah. Are you live right now?
2: Yeah.
1: Oh, we're live.
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1: Forget it, doesn't matter.
2: What doesn't matter?
1: The audition, I don't care.
2: You do care.
1: I don't care.
2: You do care.
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0: 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It was my first day back at work.
1: Oh, I love this song.
2: That's why I'm having so much fun. 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

0: 70s, 80s, 90s, the Saturday Night Show with Matt. We got talking about desserts, and then we seem to have gone on a tangent specifically about pie. And Patty, you've got people over. Have you started your card game yet?
1: Haven't started there, buddy. I just pulled the pie out of the oven.
2: Oh, yeah, baby.
1: Yeah.
2: What kind of pie?
1: Apple caramel.
2: Apple caramel?
1: Yeah.
2: It's an apple caramel pie, and what else can I have to ruin my cholesterol level?
1: Never mind that. Your sugar, you'll be bouncing off the wall.
2: Climbing up the curtains like a cat in a thunderstorm.
1: Great. Nice visual, Matt. Thanks.
2: Oh, my gosh.
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0: Midnight Show with Matt Randall. You said you've got a survey question for me. Go ahead, buddy.
1: 13% of people do this on the first date.
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1: It's been

0: From the National Newsroom of the Canadian Press, I'm John Kennedy. Canada and Ireland have agreed to expand cooperation in areas including AI, biotechnology, pharmaceuticals, and food security. Prime Minister Mark Carney says the agreement and partnership will support research, skills development, and life sciences projects. The Irish Prime Minister says the agreement creates a practical roadmap for deeper ties between the two countries. Carney says Canada, Ireland, and Europe all face common global challenges together and can work on solutions cooperatively. The visit comes ahead of a G7 summit as Canada seeks stronger economic and strategic links with Europe. Meanwhile, the Prime Minister says the idea of a new world order could be raised at next week's G7 meeting following his Davos speech earlier this year. Prime Minister Mark Carney says other partners like the Gulf states and Kenya will be there to bring a broader perspective and broader element of a solution.
1: The strands of that new order yet to be born could be woven in Evian.
0: The government of France, who is leading the summit, says priorities at the G7 will include settling major geopolitical crises, including through support to Ukraine and offering online protection for children. Five children have died and an infant is among the others who were injured after a two-vehicle collision in rural Ontario. The Ontario Provincial Police say four girls and one boy between the ages of 4 and 12 were killed in the crash. OPP West Region Commander Superintendent Dwight Thibb says Good Samaritans stopped to help first responders at the scene.
2: Emergency responders attended the scene and provided immediate care. I want to recognize their professionalism, dedication, and compassion in responding to such a devastating incident. I would also like to thank the Good Samaritans that stopped and provided assistance to our first responders during this tragedy.
0: Thibb says police are investigating the full circumstances of the crash. A post from U.S. President Donald Trump appears to be very promising, that a deal with Iran is on its way. Iran has echoed something similar, saying they're closer than ever before. ABC foreign correspondent Lama Hassan reports from the London Bureau.
3: In a new post on his social media site, President Trump says his deal with Iran is scheduled to get signed tomorrow. But as of now, there are no plans for an Iranian delegation to travel to Geneva or anywhere else to sign any agreement. A Trump administration official says the deal, quote, leads to the dismantling of Iran's nuclear program and for the destruction and removal of Iran's stockpile of enriched uranium. But there are no specifics yet about how that could happen.
0: And U.S. President Donald Trump has nominated lawyer James McDonald to serve as U.S. attorney for the Southern District of New York. McDonald is a former federal prosecutor and currently works as a litigation partner at a major law firm. He also represented Trump during the appeal of the president's Manhattan hush money conviction. This is the Canadian Press. In sports, Jalen Brunson and the comeback Knicks did it again, and now they're the champion Knicks. For the first time in 53 years, New York rules the NBA. Brunson scored 45 points, including 13 straight for New York in the fourth quarter, and the Knicks beat the San Antonio Spurs 94-90 in Game 5 for the NBA Finals. Vancouver is flooded with green, gold, red, and white as Australian and Turkish fans pour into BC Place Stadium for their team's World Cup match tonight. The so-called last mile walk to the stadium has been thronged with thousands of fans as Vancouver turns into the global spotlight in the first of seven matches to be played in the city. And quarterback Trent Harris connected on a short touchdown pass to Samuel Emilius and under a minute left on the clock, and the Grey Cup champion Saskatchewan Roughriders rallied to beat the visiting BC Lions 31-27 in the CFL season opener for both squads. From the Canadian Press, I'm John Kennedy.
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0: It's the Saturday Night Show with Matt. Dave, happy anniversary. You do what? How many years and what are you going to get her?
1: It'll be 12 years since my divorce. What do you suggest for that?

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0: I did something really, I did something pretty good today.
1: What did you do?
0: I gave blood.
1: Oh, good man.
0: Yeah.
1: Was there alcohol in it?
0: They'll find out.
1: Somebody will find out.

0: with Matt. Now, William.
1: Okay, hold on. Let me. Oh, there goes your smoke alarm still chirping.
2: I know. 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
1: It's every time, like when you called 2 weeks ago, it was chirping. By this point, I'd be going nuts.
2: Oh, buddy, I am. Every
1: you sound pretty calm. If my smoke alarm was chirping for 2 weeks straight, I'd be starting. Mm-hmm. I'd be throwing stuff at the smoke alarm.
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0: The Saturday Night Show with Matt and Lola. Who's that?
1: Hi, Matthew. It's Christina.
0: Christina, tell me everything. What are you doing?
1: Well, we're just having a quiet glass of wine.
0: Yeah, a quiet glass of wine.
1: My white sparkling wine.
0: Well, that sounds nice. I wonder what a loud glass of wine is like.

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0: From the National Newsroom of the Canadian Press, I'm Naira Ahmed. Prime Minister Mark Carney says the idea of a new world order could be raised at next week's G7 meeting following his Davos speech earlier this year. Carney says other partners like the Gulf states and Kenya will be there to bring a broader perspective and a broader element of the solution.
1: The strands of that new order yet to be born could be woven in Evian.
0: The government of France, who is leading the summit, says priorities at the G7 will include settling major geopolitical crises, including through support to Ukraine and online protection for children. Meanwhile, Montreal Mayor Soraya Martinez-Ferrada is denouncing alleged racist and discriminatory behavior by a North End police unit towards residents, also pledging to expedite the rollout of body cameras as an investigation into 16 officers revs up. Ferrada called the allegations extremely disturbing.
2: Last night, what we saw is totally unacceptable, and I know that the trust between police officers and citizens has been fragilized with the allegations last night. We need to be working together in order to change an institution that is there to protect all of us.
0: On Friday, senior police officials moved to disband a night patrol unit in the city's Montreal Nord borough, suspending two officers and reassigning 14 others after instances of alleged racial profiling and prejudice. In Ontario now, 5 children are dead and an infant is among the others injured after a two-vehicle collision in rural Ontario. OPP say the 4 girls and 1 boy were between the ages of 4 and 12. Ontario Provincial Police West Region Commander Superintendent Dwight Twibb says Good Samaritans stopped to help first responders at the scene on Friday evening.
3: Emergency responders attended the scene and provided immediate care. I want to recognize their professionalism, dedication, and compassion in responding to such a devastating incident. I would also like to thank the Good Samaritans that stopped and provided assistance to our first responders during this tragedy.
0: Tibbs says police are investigating the full circumstances of the crash. And police in Newfoundland and Labrador are warning residents about a violent online extremist group targeting youth.
4: The Royal Newfoundland Constabulary says it's aware of the online group called 764, which it says deliberately victimizes, recruits, and targets children, often through online gaming platforms. They say they're aware of youth being extorted into committing crimes after being contacted through games like Roblox and Minecraft. They say the group is known to coerce youth into producing child exploitation material and to self-harm. Police are urging parents to keep a close eye on their kids' internet use and to keep tablets and other devices connected to the internet out of bedrooms or other private spaces. Lisa Laporte, The Canadian Press.
0: This is The Canadian Press. In sports, Jalen Brunson and the comeback Knicks did it again, and now they're the champion Knicks. For the first time in 53 years, New York rules the NBA. The Knicks beat the San Antonio Spurs 94-90 in Game 5 of the NBA Finals on Saturday night. Former Toronto Raptor OG Anunoby collects his second championship ring after tipping the ball with 1.2 seconds left in Game 4 during the largest comeback in NBA Finals history. The victory parade is set for Thursday. In FIFA World Cup action, play is underway between Australia and Turkey in Vancouver. Elsewhere, Scotland beat Haiti 1-0 in Boston. Brazil and Morocco played a 1-1 draw in a marquee Group C matchup. In Group B, Qatar earned its first World Cup point in history by rallying to a 1-1 draw against Switzerland. The result leaves Canada, Bosnia-Herzegovina, Qatar, and Switzerland level on 1 point after the opening round of matches. From the Canadian Press, I'm Naira Ahmed.
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0: The phrase, you know, whenever they have a contest, a company has a contest, they say, no purchase necessary.
1: Like, yeah,
0: what's
1: exactly
0: up with that? What's that all about?
1: What the hell does that mean?
0: Because
1: you don't have to
0: like,
1: buy anything, but you're in the contest.
0: Yeah, so, but, it, you know, to get in the contest, you got to buy the thing.
1: You got to buy the thing to get in the contest.
0: Yeah.

0: Robert, where are you now? What's that racket in the background?
1: I'm in a drive-thru. You want something?
2: Oh, yeah. Can you get me, I don't know, one of those ice cream, you know, sundaes with lots of chocolate.
1: Extra chocolate, okay.

0: 70s, 80s, 90s. It's the Saturday Night Show with Matt. Catherine, what's going on? What's the argument? Your husband?
1: Because I've had my hair done today.
0: Yeah, well, what's the...
1: He doesn't even notice yet, so I'm just waiting.
0: Oh, he didn't notice yet.
1: No, he's...
0: No nice comments. You'll be sleeping on the couch.
1: Like
0: sleeping on the couch tonight.
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0: Saturday night with Matt Starring.
1: Yeah. Are you live right now?
2: Yeah.
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0: KTONL News.
1: From the National Newsroom of the Canadian Press, I'm Naira Ahmed. Prime Minister Mark Carney says the idea of a new world order could be raised at next week's G7 meeting following his Davos speech earlier this year. Carney says other partners like the Gulf states and Kenya will be there to bring a broader perspective and a broader element of the solution.
2: The strands of that new order yet to be born could be woven in Evian.
1: The government of France, who is leading the summit, says priorities at the G7 will include settling major geopolitical crises, including through support to Ukraine and online protection for children. Meanwhile, Montreal Mayor Soraya Martinez-Ferrada is denouncing alleged racist and discriminatory behavior by a North End police unit towards residents, also pledging to expedite the rollout of body cameras as an investigation into 16 officers revs up. Ferrada called the allegations extremely disturbing.
3: Last night, what we saw is totally unacceptable, and I know that the trust between police officers and citizens has been fragilized with the allegations last night. We need to be working together in order to change an institution that is there to protect all of us.
1: On Friday, senior police officials moved to disband a night patrol unit in the city's Montreal-Nord borough, suspending two officers and reassigning 14 others after instances of alleged racial profiling and prejudice. In Ontario now, five children are dead and an infant is among the others injured after a two-vehicle collision in rural Ontario. OPP say the four girls and one boy were between the ages of 4 and 12. Ontario Provincial Police West Region Commander Superintendent Dwight Twibb says Good Samaritans stopped to help first responders at the scene on Friday evening.
4: Emergency responders attended the scene and provided immediate care. I want to recognize their professionalism, dedication, and compassion in responding to such a devastating incident. I would also like to thank the Good Samaritans that stopped and provided assistance to our first responders during this tragedy.
1: Tibbs says police are investigating the full circumstances of the crash. And police in Newfoundland and Labrador are warning residents about a violent online extremist group targeting youth.
5: The Royal Newfoundland Constabulary says it's aware of the online group called 764, which it says deliberately victimizes, recruits, and targets children, often through online gaming platforms. They say they're aware of youth being extorted into committing crimes after being contacted through games like Roblox and Minecraft. They say the group is known to coerce youth into producing child exploitation material and to self-harm. Police are urging parents to keep a close eye on their kids' internet use and to keep tablets and other devices connected to the internet out of bedrooms or other private spaces. Lisa Laporte, The Canadian Press.
1: This is The Canadian Press. In sports, Jalen Brunson and the comeback Knicks did it again, and now they're the champion Knicks. For the first time in 53 years, New York rules the NBA. The Knicks beat the San Antonio Spurs 94-90 in Game 5 of the NBA Finals on Saturday night. Former Toronto Raptor OG Anunoby collects his second championship ring after tipping the ball with 1.2 seconds left in Game 4 during the largest comeback in NBA Finals history. The victory parade is set for Thursday. In FIFA World Cup action, play is underway between Australia and Turkey in Vancouver. Elsewhere, Scotland beat Haiti 1-0 in Boston. Brazil and Morocco played a 1-1 draw in a marquee Group C matchup. In Group B, Qatar earned its first World Cup point in history by rallying to a 1-1 draw against Switzerland. The result leaves Canada, Bosnia-Herzegovina, Qatar, and Switzerland level on 1 point after the opening round of matches. From the Canadian Press, I'm Naira Ahmed.
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1: From the National Newsroom of the Canadian Press, I'm Naira Ahmed. Prime Minister Mark Carney says the idea of a new world order could be raised at next week's G7 meeting following his Davos speech earlier this year. Carney says other partners like the Gulf states and Kenya will be there to bring a broader perspective and a broader element of the solution.
2: The strands of that new order yet to be born could be woven in Evian.
1: The government of France, who is leading the summit, says priorities at the G7 will include settling major geopolitical crises, including through support to Ukraine and online protection for children. Meanwhile, Montreal Mayor Soraya Martinez-Ferrada is denouncing alleged racist and discriminatory behavior by a North End police unit towards residents, also pledging to expedite the rollout of body cameras as an investigation into 16 officers revs up. Ferrada called the allegations extremely disturbing.
3: Last night, what we saw is totally unacceptable, and I know that the trust between police officers and citizens has been fragilized with the allegations last night. We need to be working together in order to change an institution that is there to protect all of us.
1: On Friday, senior police officials moved to disband a night patrol unit in the city's Montreal Nord borough, suspending two officers and reassigning 14 others after instances of alleged racial profiling and prejudice. In Ontario now, 5 children are dead and an infant is among the others injured after a two-vehicle collision in rural Ontario. OPP say the 4 girls and 1 boy were between the ages of 4 and 12. Ontario Provincial Police West Region Commander Superintendent Dwight Twibb says Good Samaritans stopped to help first responders at the scene on Friday evening.
4: Emergency responders attended the scene and provided immediate care. I want to recognize their professionalism, dedication, and compassion in responding to such a devastating incident. I would also like to thank the Good Samaritans that stopped and provided assistance to our first responders during this tragedy.
1: Tibbs says police are investigating the full circumstances of the crash. And police in Newfoundland and Labrador are warning residents about a violent online extremist group targeting youth.
5: The Royal Newfoundland Constabulary says it's aware of the online group called 764, which it says deliberately victimizes, recruits, and targets children, often through online gaming platforms. They say they're aware of youth being extorted into committing crimes after being contacted through games like Roblox and Minecraft. They say the group is known to coerce youth into producing child exploitation material and to self-harm. Police are urging parents to keep a close eye on their kids' internet use and to keep tablets and other devices connected to the internet out of bedrooms or other private spaces. Lisa Laporte, The Canadian Press.
1: This is The Canadian Press. In sports, Jalen Brunson and the comeback Knicks did it again, and now they're the champion Knicks. For the first time in 53 years, New York rules the NBA. The Knicks beat the San Antonio Spurs 94-90 in Game 5 of the NBA Finals on Saturday night. Former Toronto Raptor OG Anunoby collects his second championship ring after tipping the ball with 1.2 seconds left in Game 4 during the largest comeback in NBA Finals history. In FIFA World Cup action, Australia opened its 2026 World Cup with a 2-1 win over Turkey in Group D action at BC Place in Vancouver. Elsewhere, Scotland beat Haiti 1-0 in Boston. Brazil and Morocco played a 1-1 draw in a marquee Group C matchup. In Group B, Qatar earned its first World Cup point in history by rallying to a 1-1 draw against Switzerland. The result leaves Canada, Bosnia-Herzegovina, Qatar, and Switzerland level on 1 point after the opening round of matches. From the Canadian Press, I'm Naira Ahmed.
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1: From the National Newsroom of the Canadian Press, I'm Naira Ahmed. Canada and Ireland have agreed to work together on key issues like artificial intelligence, pharmaceuticals and biotechnology, as well as food security. Ireland's head of government, Micheál Martin, said the countries have agreed to work together on some of the greatest challenges facing the world.
2: That our meeting today has confirmed my genuine confidence and optimism about the trajectory of the Ireland-Canada relationship.
1: Carney's visit to Ireland is part of a larger six-day trip to Europe that includes the G7 summit next week. That comes as China's absence from the G7 is drawing renewed attention ahead of this week's summit in France. Despite having the world's second-largest economy, China is not a member of the group. In Ontario now, multiple people were killed and several others injured in a two-vehicle collision in a rural part of the province.
3: Ontario Provincial Police say the crash happened at around 7:30 Friday night northwest of Guelph in Mapleton Township. They say a van carrying nine people collided with an SUV at an area intersection. At least three people were airlifted to various trauma centers while others were rushed to local hospitals. No further information is being released pending notification of next of kin. The OPP Traffic Incident Management Enforcement Team has been called in. Traffic will be rerouted around the area during the investigation. Lisa Laporte, The Canadian Press.
1: ABC News is reporting there's still no deal with Iran and the United States to reopen the Strait of Hormuz.
4: According to an administration source, if Iran holds up its end of the deal, it could see major economic relief, including the possible unfreezing of $24 billion in Iranian assets and a lifting of U.S. sanctions. British Prime Minister Keir Starmer welcoming the progress made on an Iran peace deal during a call with President Trump on Saturday. For now, all sides are signaling movement, but the deal is still unsigned, and the question is whether this momentum can turn into an agreement. Allison Kosick, ABC News, New York.
1: And an LGBTQ+ advocacy group that helps refugees looking to come to Canada and the United States is now criticizing Canada's new border and immigration law.
5: The new law says asylum claims must be made within a year of the claimant's first arrival in Canada. Advocacy group Rainbow Railroad says courts and the Refugee Board have recognized a wide variety of reasons why many LGBTQ+ people might not seek asylum during their first year here. Charter challenges are being filed on behalf of LGBTQ+ refugee claimants who've been deemed ineligible for asylum under the new law. Immigration Minister Lena Diab has said she expects speedy approvals for people going through pre-removal risk assessments who face genuine danger. Jason White, The Canadian Press.
1: This is The Canadian Press. In sports, Jalen Brunson and the comeback Knicks did it again, and now they're the champion Knicks. For the first time in 53 years, New York rules the NBA. The Knicks beat the San Antonio Spurs 94-90 in Game 5 of the NBA Finals on Saturday night. Former Toronto Raptor OG Anunoby collects his second championship ring after tipping the ball with 1.2 seconds left in Game 4 during the largest comeback in NBA Finals history. In FIFA World Cup action, Australia opened its 2026 World Cup with a 2-1 win over Turkey in Group D action at BC Place in Vancouver. Elsewhere, Scotland beat Haiti 1-0 in Boston. Brazil and Morocco played a 1-1 draw in a marquee Group C matchup. In Group B, Qatar earned its first World Cup point in history by rallying to a 1-1 draw against Switzerland. The result leaves Canada, Bosnia-Herzegovina, Qatar, and Switzerland level on 1 point after the opening round of matches. From the Canadian Press, I'm Naira Ahmed.
0: From the bustle of vendors at the Kamloops Farmers Market to the cheers of a goal scored at Hillside Stadium, that's Kamloops, and so are we. Radio NL and RadioNL.com.

From an early morning cycle down Rivers Trail to a walk around MacArthur Island, that's Kamloops. And so are we. Radio.

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1: From the National Newsroom of the Canadian Press, I'm Naira Ahmed. Prime Minister Mark Carney is continuing his Irish pilgrimage today, visiting his family's ancestral home on the west coast of Ireland in County Mayo. It's where his grandparents lived before they immigrated to Canada in the early 1920s. There, Carney is expected to meet with Irish President Catherine Connolly, attend Mass in a church, and visit the nearby cemetery where some of his ancestors are buried. The Irish ambassador to Canada says Carney will tour the village while he's in town, adding that he still has several relatives in the area. Businesses hung Canadian flags outside their buildings, and groups of people held up signs on the side of the road as Carney made his way into town from the airport. During his time in Ireland, Carney is focusing on deepening Canada and Ireland's long-standing cultural and people-to-people ties, while also expanding them across several sectors. His trip comes ahead of the G7 summit next week in France. A tentative deal has been struck between Air Canada and roughly 11,000 of its unionized workers. The International Association of Mechanics and Aerospace Workers calls the deal historic, with landmark wage increases for its members. Albertans will vote in October on whether to stay in Canada or start the process on a binding referendum on separation. But there's split views on the question, even from those who wanted a question on separation. Some on both sides have called it a referendum on a referendum. Cherie Zilke says she understands why Premier Danielle Smith has phrased the question in such a way, afraid the courts could stymie the referendum. Zilke will be voting in favor of separation.
2: We don't hate Canada. We hate what's happened to Canada, and we fear what might happen to Canada. We're not traitors. We actually love Canada. Many of us have been here for decades, myself included. But we love Alberta first.
1: Those who wish to stay in Canada say they understand Ottawa has its faults, but it's better to fix the problems than abandon the nation. And in New York City, exuberant celebrations as the Knicks won their first NBA championship in 53 years. Fireworks boomed over Brooklyn and Central Park, and fans flocked to Times Square and ran through the streets. Outside Madison Square Garden, they sang the team's anthem. Although celebrations were marred by mayhem and violence, including gunshots in Times Square. Outside the garden soon after the win, rowdy fans were clashing with police, smashing windshields, scaling scaffolding, light poles and a statue, climbing into and atop of school buses in Times Square, and trying to hitch a ride on a moving fire truck. Later, one of the buses was engulfed in flames. Then at around 2 a.m., gunshots were fired near 42nd Street and Broadway. NYPD say multiple people were arrested and no one was injured. Knicks owner James Dolan urged fans to stay calm and be safe. The city will officially celebrate the Knicks on Thursday with a parade and City Hall ceremony. This is the Canadian Press. In sports, Australia beat Turkey 2-0 at Vancouver's first host match at the 2026 World Cup. Ryan Crisp traveled from Melbourne to attend the game just 24 hours before kickoff and says the trip was worth it.
3: The stadium was so much better than I thought. I don't know what I hadn't seen a Vancouver home game before, but the stadium was insane and the atmosphere was crazy.
1: There are four World Cup matches on today's schedule. Germany and Curaçao play in Houston. The Netherlands and Japan square off in Dallas. Ivory Coast and Ecuador play in Philadelphia. And Sweden and Tunisia meet in Guadalupe, Mexico. Canada's next game is Thursday in Vancouver when it plays Qatar. The Carolina Hurricanes can claim their second Stanley Cup and first since 2006 with a win over the host Vegas Golden Knights in Game 6 of the NHL Championship Series. And the Toronto Blue Jays host the New York Yankees, aiming to win their three-game weekend series. From the Canadian Press, I'm Naira Ahmed.
0: From the swoosh of freshly tuned skis slicing powder down some peaks to a distant buzz of a water skier slicing through Kamloops Lake. That's Kamloops, and so are we. 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
1: From the National Newsroom of the Canadian Press, I'm Naira Ahmed. The people of County Mayo on the west coast of Ireland greeted Prime Minister Mark Carney with open arms this morning. Businesses hung Canadian flags outside their buildings, and groups of people held up signs on the side of the road as Carney made his way into town from the airport. Carney is continuing his Irish pilgrimage, visiting his family's ancestral village on the Emerald Isle. His grandparents were both from a town in County Mayo, then immigrated to Canada in the early 1920s. During his time in Ireland, Carney is focused on deepening Canada and Ireland's long-standing cultural and people-to-people ties, also expanding them across several sectors. His trip comes ahead of the G7 summit next week in France. A tentative deal has been struck between Air Canada and roughly 11,000 of its unionized workers.
2: The national air carrier says the new collective agreement recognizes the contributions and skills of its employees in maintenance, cabin services, airport airside operations, cargo, finance, and clerical. The International Association of Machinists and Aerospace Workers announced the deal as historic, with landmark wage increases for its members. Now, terms of the new agreement will remain confidential until the union's membership has had a chance to vote on ratification. The vote is expected to take place sometime in the next few weeks, followed by approval from Air Canada's board of directors. Rob Westgate, The Canadian Press.
1: A pilot immigration program to help rural areas find skilled workers for hard-to-fill jobs is seeing hundreds of applications for a limited number of available spaces.
3: More than 850 people have received permanent residency through the Rural Community Immigration Pilot as of the end of February. The program launched last year. It helps 14 participating communities find immigrants to fill in-demand jobs, like in healthcare, manufacturing, and the trades. Some communities report program demand is outpacing the number of spaces available. Part of that is because of broader immigration cuts, pushing many people who want permanent residency to apply under the rural program. Jason White, The Canadian Press.
1: And police in Newfoundland and Labrador are warning residents about a violent online extremist group targeting youth.
4: The Royal Newfoundland Constabulary says it's aware of the online group called 764, which it says deliberately victimizes, recruits, and targets children, often through online gaming platforms. They say they're aware of youth being extorted into committing crimes after being contacted through games like Roblox and Minecraft. They say the group is known to coerce youth into producing child exploitation material and to self-harm. Police are urging parents to keep a close eye on their kids' internet use and to keep tablets and other devices connected to the internet out of bedrooms or other private spaces. Lisa Laporte, The Canadian Press.
1: This is The Canadian Press. In sports, Australia beat Turkey 2-0 at Vancouver's first host match at the 2026 World Cup. Ryan Crisp traveled from Melbourne to attend the game just 24 hours before kickoff and says the trip was worth it.
5: The stadium was so much better than I thought. I don't know what I hadn't seen a Vancouver home game before, but the stadium was insane and the atmosphere was crazy.
1: There are four World Cup matches on today's schedule. Germany and Curaçao play in Houston. The Netherlands and Japan square off in Dallas. Ivory Coast and Ecuador play in Philadelphia. And Sweden and Tunisia meet in Guadalupe, Mexico. Canada's next game is Thursday in Vancouver when it plays Qatar. The Carolina Hurricanes can claim their second Stanley Cup and first since 2006 with a win over the host Vegas Golden Knights in Game 6 of the NHL Championship Series. And the Toronto Blue Jays host the New York Yankees, aiming to win their three-game weekend series. From the Canadian Press, I'm Naira Ahmed.
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1: From the National Newsroom of the Canadian Press, I'm Brenda Molina Navidad. Prime Minister Mark Carney is continuing his Irish pilgrimage today, visiting his family's ancestral home on the west coast of Ireland in County Mayo.
2: It's where his grandparents lived before they immigrated to Canada in the early 1920s. There, Carney is expected to meet with Irish President Catherine Connolly, attend Mass in a church, and visit the nearby cemetery where some of his ancestors are buried. Businesses hung Canadian flags outside their buildings, and groups of people held up signs on the side of the road as Carney made his way into town from the airport. During his time in Ireland, Carney is focused on deepening Canada and Ireland's long-standing cultural and people-to-people ties, while also expanding them across several sectors. His trip comes ahead of the G7 summit next week in France. Naira Ahmed, The Canadian Press.
1: The Israeli military has launched strikes on Beirut targeting Hezbollah infrastructure. This as Iran and the U.S. inch closer to a deal to end the Iran war. A tentative deal has been struck between Air Canada and roughly 11,000 of its unionized workers.
3: The national air carrier says the new collective agreement recognizes the contributions and skills of its employees in maintenance, cabin services, airport airside operations, cargo, finance, and clerical. The International Association of Machinists and Aerospace Workers announced the deal as historic, with landmark wage increases for its members. Now, terms of the new agreement will remain confidential until the union's membership has had a chance to vote on ratification. The vote is expected to take place sometime in the next few weeks, followed by approval from Air Canada's Board of Directors. Rob Westgate, The Canadian Press.
1: A pilot immigration program to help rural areas find skilled workers for hard-to-fill jobs is seeing hundreds of applications for a limited number of available spaces.
4: More than 850 people have received permanent residency through the Rural Community Immigration Pilot as of the end of February. The program launched last year. It helps 14 participating communities find immigrants to fill in-demand jobs, like in healthcare, manufacturing, and the trades. Some communities report program demand is outpacing the number of spaces available. Part of that is because of broader immigration cuts, pushing many people who want permanent residency to apply under the rural program. Jason White, The Canadian Press.
1: At retailers in Canada, thinking big increasingly means going small. Uniqlo, No Frills, Best Buy, and Sephora have all opened petite stores in recent years. Retail consultant Alicia Ballantyne says the slimmed down locations help brands expand their reach.
5: You're not testing if your brand has relevance, but you're looking at where else could I go with the brand that I haven't been able to go because of the space constraints.
1: Ballantyne says most small stores are in urban centers so they can cater to workers on lunch breaks, local students, and condo dwellers. This is The Canadian Press. In sports, Australia beat Turkey 2-0 at Vancouver's first host match of the 2026 World Cup. Ryan Crisp traveled from Melbourne to attend the game just 24 hours before kickoff.
6: The stadium was so much better than I thought. I don't know what I hadn't seen a Vancouver home game before, but the stadium was insane. And the atmosphere was crazy. We were in the Australia end, so we're surrounded by Australians. It's pretty good when you get a win like that.
1: Vancouver's next match will be between Canada and Qatar on Thursday after the home team secured its first World Cup point with a draw against Bosnia and Herzegovina.
7: Congratulations. You're the 2026 NBA champion.
1: The New York Knicks defeated San Antonio Spurs to win the best of seven NBA finals in five games. The Carolina Hurricanes can claim their second Stanley Cup with a win tonight over the host Vegas Golden Knights in Game 6 of the NHL Championship Series. From the Canadian Press, I'm Brenda Molina Navidad.
0: Listening to what matters to you. 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

Hey, wait a minute. Is that a shoulder shimmy you just did to that song on Radio NL? Nice. Very nice. Subtle, but nice.

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1: From the National Newsroom of the Canadian Press, I'm Brenda Molina Navidad. The people of County Mayo on the west coast of Ireland have greeted Prime Minister Mark Carney with open arms. Businesses hung Canadian flags outside their buildings and groups of people held up signs on the side of the road as Carney made his way into town from the airport. Carney's continuing his Irish pilgrimage, visiting his family's ancestral village on the Emerald Isle. A tentative deal has been struck between Air Canada and roughly 11,000 of its unionized workers. The International Association of Machinists and Aerospace Workers calls the deal historic, with landmark wage increases for its members. The vote is expected to take place sometime in the next few weeks. Iran and the U.S. are inching closer to a deal to end their war.
2: According to an administration source, if Iran holds up its end of the deal, it could see major economic relief, including the possible unfreezing of $24 billion in Iranian assets and a lifting of U.S. sanctions. British Prime Minister Keir Starmer welcoming the progress made on an Iran peace deal during a call with President Trump on Saturday. For now, all sides are signaling movement, but the deal is still unsigned, and the question is whether this momentum can turn into an agreement. Allison Kosick, ABC News, New York.
1: A Ukrainian drone strike has killed one person and injured nine others in Russia overnight. Officials say a separate drone attack hit fuel storage facilities in a region that's about 700 kilometers from the border. A rural Ontario community is dealing with the grief of a deadly crash, and the province's police force is preparing a new safety blitz.
3: The Perth County Detachment of the Ontario Provincial Police will kick off a new public awareness campaign next week, highlighting the dangers present at intersections. It says from 2021 to 2025, almost 5,000 motor vehicle collisions were recorded, and about a quarter of those collisions were intersection-related. Now, the effort happens to follow a deadly two-vehicle collision Friday evening at the intersection of 4th Line and Wellington Road 12 in Mapleton Township, northwest of Kitchener. Investigators say five children were killed and an infant was among the six people injured after a van carrying 10 people collided with a sport utility vehicle and its sole occupant. Rob Westgate, The Canadian Press.
1: Albertans will answer the divisive question in October of whether to stay in Canada or begin the process for a binding vote on leaving. Those wishing to stay are strongly opposed to the alternative and vice versa. Brenda Drew says she understands why people are upset, but it's better to fix the issue than to leave.
4: And I mean, the separatists think we're in terrible shape now, so I think we'd be even worse if we went ahead and did the separation. So I'm very pro-Canada, and a lot of that is because I've traveled and seen other places, and I've seen how good Canada is.
1: Those who plan on voting to leave say Alberta has no say in what happens in Ottawa. This is the Canadian Press. In sports, Australia beat Turkey 2-0 at Vancouver's first host match of the 2026 World Cup. Ryan Crisp traveled from Melbourne to attend the game just 24 hours before kickoff.
5: The stadium was so much better than I thought. I don't know what I hadn't seen a Vancouver home game before, but the stadium was insane. And the atmosphere was crazy. We were in the Australia end, so we're surrounded by Australians. It's pretty good when you get a win like that.
1: Vancouver's next match will be between Canada and Qatar on Thursday after the home team secured its first World Cup point with a draw against Bosnia and Herzegovina.
6: Congratulations. You're the 2026 NBA champion.
1: The New York Knicks defeated San Antonio Spurs to win the best of seven NBA finals in five games. The Carolina Hurricanes can claim their second Stanley Cup with a win tonight over the host Vegas Golden Knights in Game 6 of the NHL Championship Series. From the Canadian Press, I'm Brenda Molina Navidad.
0: When you want to be heard, sometimes someone needs to do the talking for you. And that's where we come in. 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

0: From the National Newsroom of the Canadian Press, I am Brenda Molina Navidad. Prime Minister Mark Carney is continuing his Irish pilgrimage today, visiting his family's ancestral home on the west coast of Ireland in County Mayo.
1: It's where his grandparents lived before they immigrated to Canada in the early 1920s. Businesses hung Canadian flags outside their buildings and groups of people held up signs on the side of the road as Carney made his way into town from the airport. During his time in Ireland, Carney is focused on deepening Canada and Ireland's long-standing cultural and people-to-people ties, while also expanding them across several sectors. His trip comes ahead of the G7 summit next week in France. Naira Ahmed, The Canadian Press.
0: Smoke is rising over the capital of Lebanon as Israel launches strikes reportedly targeting Hezbollah infrastructure. The latest development comes as Iran and the U.S. are inching closer to a deal to end their war.
2: President Trump is expected to meet on the sidelines of next week's G7 summit with the leaders of Egypt, Qatar and the United Arab Emirates to discuss these latest efforts to end the war. G7 members Britain and France have expressed interest in assisting with demining the Strait of Hormuz. As for Iran, if they hold up their end of the deal, they'll get relief from crushing economic pressure and a chance to reintegrate into the global economy, which could include relief from U.S. sanctions and $24 billion in frozen Iranian assets. Lama Hazan, ABC News.
0: A Ukrainian drone strike has killed one person and wounded nine others in Russia overnight. Officials say a separate attack hit fuel storage facilities in another region that's about 700 kilometers from the border. Separately, British forces boarded and detained a tanker in the English Channel today, suspected of belonging to Russia's sanctions-evading Shadow Fleet. Albertans will vote in October on whether to stay in Canada or start the process for a binding referendum on separation. But there are split views on the question, even from those who wanted a question on separation. Some on both sides have called it a referendum on a referendum. Cherie Zilke says she understands why Premier Daniel Smith has phrased the question in such a way, afraid the courts could stymie the referendum.
3: We don't hate Canada. We hate what's happened to Canada, and we fear what might happen to Canada. We're not traitors. We actually love Canada. Many of us have been here for decades, myself included. But we love Alberta first.
0: Zilke will be voting in favor of separation. Retailers Uniqlo, No Frills, Best Buy, and Sephora have all opened small format stores in Canada in recent years. Their hope is that shrinking some of their locations will extend their reach into lucrative markets, where space is often at a premium, but consumers' willingness to spend is strong. This is the Canadian Press. In sports, Vancouver has had its first moment under the World Cup spotlight, with fans from Australia leaving BC Place in good spirits as they celebrated their 2-0 win over Turkey. Lachlan Carter says Vancouver absolutely turned it on.
4: Unbelievable. I can't put it into words. The atmosphere, electric, the march, insane.
0: Still to come today, Germany faces Curaçao, the Netherlands take on Japan, the Ivory Coast will go head-to-head with Ecuador, and Sweden plays Tunisia. There's a new NBA champion, Trevor Ault reports.
5: The Knicks are finally NBA champions once again.
6: The New York Knicks clinching their first championship since 1973, completing another fourth-quarter double-digit comeback to take down Victor Wembanyama and the San Antonio Spurs in a stunning Game 5.
0: The Carolina Hurricanes can claim their second Stanley Cup tonight if they beat the Vegas Golden Knights in Game 6 of the NHL Championship Series. From the Canadian Press, I'm Brenda Molina Navidad.
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14: Greetings, pet lovers. I'm your host, pet trendologist Charlotte Reed, and I welcome our listeners who tune in each week from around the globe. This show is dedicated to Halo, family member of Welsh soccer star Aaron Ramsey. The 10-year-old beagle mysteriously disappeared in October 2025 while being kept at a dog sanctuary in Guanajuato region of Mexico. Since so many people are celebrating the World Cup with their dogs, we started to think about Aaron and his family and how much they miss their dog. In honor of the World Cup and its campaign to include our four-legged family members, we start off today's show with the soccer referee's game day whistle. When it comes to the World Cup, everyone, including the dogs, are even getting in on the fun. The combination of the FIFA World Cup and dog celebration stems from a major effort by 2026 host cities and media companies to promote pet adoption and community inclusivity by creating pet-friendly fan zones and hosting theme events. Organizers are allowing soccer fans to share their love of the game with their pets. These initiatives successfully bring families together while raising vital awareness for local animal shelters. A key highlight of this trend is Kansas City's FIFA Fan Festival, where organizers have introduced special dog days, June 14th, June 21st, and July 5th, 2026, in partnership with Purina and the KC Pet Project. This event allows fans to bring their dogs to the official festival grounds, get custom pet gear, and participate in on-site adoptions. Additionally, media platforms are launching the World Pup, a bracket-style puppy soccer tournament featuring 48 adoptable rescue puppies representing different national teams. Beyond official events, dogs are becoming a major part of unofficial supporter culture as fans embrace them as game day mascots. Pet owners are increasingly dressing the dogs in team jerseys and bringing them to tailgates and outdoor watch parties. This growing movement transforms the World Cup into a highly inclusive, family-friendly celebration that extends far beyond traditional sports fans. Check out local watch parties that you can bring your pooch to. Don't forget to take lots of pictures for your social media channels and add specific hashtags. The most popular hashtag for sharing photos of your pup during soccer matches are hashtag World Cup Dogs, hashtag Soccer Dog, and hashtag World Pup. You can also use playful puns like hashtag Woof Cup or pair them with team-specific tags like hashtag Team USA to show off your dog's loyalty. Now, if you want to find or share dog-friendly watch parties near you, look for them on Google so that you can find the best local venues in or near your city. Now it's time for the show rundown for the best in pet talk radio. This week on the Pet Buzz, I'm talking about
15: eight.
14: His dog's protection was something he could never imagine.
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14: Moen offers pet owners more than a two-for-one combo deal.
15: Two.
14: Lesson learned for this Kardashian. 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
15: One.
14: And Tragically, over 200,000 pet choking incidents occur annually in the United States, costing pet parents millions of dollars in veterinary fees. More importantly, costing them an immeasurable and irreversible physical and emotional toll. These pet choking tragedies cause panic, fear, anxiety, really for pet parents and the veterinary professional that tries to save these dogs and cats' lives. Inspired by one simple goal of creating more awareness and education for pet parents toward eliminating all pet choking incidents in the U.S. and

0: offer an integrative approach, combining holistic medicine with traditional Western techniques. Her goal is to change the lives of over 10 million pets by educating and empowering pet owners worldwide in the use of natural healing therapies and minimizing the use of chemicals, vaccinations, and poor quality processed food. Now, this is impressive. She was also voted Woman of the Year in the pet industry, Pet Age Women of Influence, and IAOTP Veterinarian of the Year. Greetings, Dr. Judy. We're so happy to have you here.
1: Thank you very much. I'm happy to be here.
0: And I was really excited to learn more about your product line, Naturally Healthy Pet Products. It's fantastic. You do so much to help animals as well as pet parents.
1: For me, it's all about education and empowering pet parents to really get longevity and good health with their pets, because we all want our pets to live longer.
0: Yeah, live as long as possible so we can spend as much time with them. Can you tell us about what the top choking hazards are for dogs?
1: Well, for dogs, we certainly see a lot of problems with long-term chews. Things like bully sticks, rawhides are notorious. In practice, there was this product. It was actually a flip chip, which was sort of a rawhide about the size of a big potato chip. And those, as soon as they would soften up, they actually, if the dog took a breath while they were chewing on them, they were the perfect size to lodge right over the airway. So those were a huge problem. But we also see balls, sticks, children's toys, food packaging, hard foods. I had a dog that came in with a piece of turnip lodged in his throat. We've seen balls, you name it. If they can figure out a way to get it stuck, they're going to do it.
0: Now, let's talk about cats too, because this is a problem with cats as well.
1: Absolutely. And cats are a little bit different. One of the favorite toys of cats, and I have no idea why, but hair ties and rubber bands. I've done surgery on cats where we take out 100 rubber bands. They just go for them for whatever reason. But those fishing pole toys with the long strings on them are very popular. And a lot of times people will tie them on a doorknob for the cats to bat the feathers. But that's a choking hazard and should never be left out there for your cat to play with unsupervised. And something that we don't think about very often, but window blind cords, because cats are up on the back of the sofa in the window trying to look outside. And if you have blinds with cords, very easy for your cat to choke on those.
0: Yeah, I would think they're also attracted to the little end piece that you hold. And I understand the fishing pole toys, because obviously those lures, just like when you fish, they're really exciting and attractive. They're sparkly and they're feathery, and cats really want to bite them. So I'm not surprised they can dislodge them and they can choke on them. So how common is pet choking? And is it a risk for most pets?
1: It's a risk for any pet, because sometimes we get complacent or we give them something to chew and we don't really think about it. Like the turnip, the woman was cutting turnips in her kitchen and her dogs were lined up begging. And a turnip is fine for a dog. It's a nice, fresh root vegetable. Unfortunately, it was a big enough piece and it was a Pekingese, so he didn't have a big airway anyway.
0: Sure.
1: And the dogs were all grabbing from each other, and this one grabbed and inhaled and just got it lodged in there. We were lucky that she lived close by. She was not able to dislodge it, but she was able to get them to us in time. When I worked in emergency medicine, I saw all kinds of things stuck. I had a German Shepherd. The owner was bouncing a rubber ball off the wall for the dog to catch. It was a great game right up until the dog caught it and it lodged right into his airway and caused a complete obstruction. Again, he lived close enough. He was able to get that dog into us in time for me to be able to get that ball out of there.
0: I'm glad that you described these scenarios in which dogs are choking. We can learn from these examples. Dr. Judy, I want to have an idea of what this costs, because that will frighten pet parents into submission, unfortunately.
1: If your animal is in bad shape when they come in, let's say that they have been without oxygen for a little bit, they need to have oxygen, they may need IV fluids, they may need to be treated for shock, they may need to be sedated. You may have a surgical problem where you actually have to do a surgical procedure to dislodge whatever is in there. So your bill could literally be in the thousands very, very easily.
0: Time now for a commercial break. Dr. Judy Morgan will return in our next segment, continuing our discussion about choking hazards for dogs and cats. Also in our next segment is feature Celebrity Pet Buzz and Pet Money Matters.
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19: What's the name?
15: Last month, Khloe Kardashian sparked a massive wave of public backlash after admitting on her podcast that she had her two cats, Gray Kitty and Baby Kitty, declawed. During the May 20th, 2026 episode of her podcast, Khloe in Wonderland, the 41-year-old reality star opened up the immense guilt she feels over the decision, which she attributes to being really misadvised as a first-time cat owner. Khloe Kardashian admitted that she was unaware of what the surgery actually involved. She now deeply regrets this decision, believing the procedure caused her pets to be miserable. and directly linking it to their current behavioral issues. Because the surgery removed their natural defense system, Chloe now operates in a state of hypervigilant protection. She keeps both felines strictly away from the doors out of intense fear they could escape and have no way to defend themselves, and fits them with air tags to monitor their safety. She really needs to get some tractive GPSs, as air tags don't really expand very far from the house. Animal advocates highlight that the American Veterinary Medical Association explains that this procedure is painful, often illegal amputation rather than a simple nail trim, and absolutely unnecessary. The outcry ended on the procedure being banned in Los Angeles since 2009, leading to questions about whether local animal welfare laws were bypassed. Declawing cats involves amputating the first joint of every toe and can lead to severe lifelong physical pain and behavioral issues, such as biting or avoiding the litter box. Veterinary experts strongly advocate against the surgical procedure, encouraging pet owners to choose humane management solutions instead. To protect furniture without harming her pets, Chloe could have established a routine of regular nail trimming or applied soft vinyl nail caps to the claws. Providing multiple scratching posts made of sisal or cardboard would also redirect their natural scratching instincts away from household items. Additionally, introducing a new cat requires managing territory and stress to prevent conflicts. Utilizing calming pheromone diffusers alongside providing plenty of vertical space and separate resources helps cats coexist peacefully without resorting to surgical modification. Now, if you are having issues with your pet or advised to engage in a procedure or medication, make sure your veterinarian explains the complete ramifications of the surgery or the medication so you know that your pet will not be harmed. Well, we're back with Dr. Judy Morgan discussing pet choking hazards. How can pet owners, including our Pet Buzz listeners, safeguard their pets from these type of choking hazards?
20: So one of the big things with choking is size matters. So that ball that owner was throwing for the German Shepherd, if it is small enough to get inside that dog's mouth, then it is small enough to get lodged in the airway. So we want things that are literally too big for them to be able to inhale it back into their airway. So really look at the size of your dog's jaw, how far the jaw opens, what can they get in their mouth, and what can they not get in their mouth. If you're using a long-term chew, something like the Bow Wow Buddy, which is basically a holder that holds that chew in place so that when they chew it down to that last little nub that they would be able to swallow, it's held in place. And so they can't swallow those smaller pieces. You never want to leave your pet unattended, like we said, and be very, very careful if you have cats and dogs that like to get on the back of the sofa and you have window blinds. Secure the cords. If you can, replace them with the cordless variety. Be very careful with any kind of strings, cords. Make sure your trash is stowed away where they can't get in it, because food packaging is a huge choking problem as well.
15: We have a tall locked garbage can at our house. I remember when Size Matters first started being promoted, and it was back in the day with Greenies. Do you remember that?
20: Mm-hmm. Yes.
15: Because there were a lot of choking hazards when Greenies came out. Some people were buying the small Greenie or the medium sized Greenie for the large golden retriever, or the dachshund would take it from the golden. You'd have all of these choking hazards. And that's when I remember the first packaging that said supervision, buy appropriate sizes. Dr. Judy is going to return in our next segment. Time for your medication, Hammy. Let me get the Simpill to make sure you take the meds. With Simpill, you can't dislodge the meds from the oral gel admitted from the top of the device. Well, there's chicken, beef, or peanut butter. How about we use the peanut butter today? Okay. Hammy, sit. Now start licking. What a treat. Having a pet costs money, so pet money does matter. More than a 2-for-1 deal.
0: Pet Money Matters with pet trendologist Charlotte Reed.
15: The Moen Magnetics 2-in-1 combo unit that includes both a fixed rain shower and a removable wand saves pet owners substantial money by eliminating professional grooming fees and by slashing home utility costs, as well as highlighting benefits that become especially valuable during the high demand summer months. During the summer, dogs get much dirtier from outdoor mud, sand, and sweat, while also heavily shedding their winter undercoats. Instead of paying expensive professional groomers for frequent seasonal cleanings, owners can easily perform these baths at home. The showerhead signature feature and intuitive one-handed magnetic docking system leaves one hand completely free to hold a squirming pet, while its long, flexible hose, 60 inches and kink-free, easily reaches thick underbellies to replace a professional grade clean. Furthermore, the Magnetics drastically lowers household water and energy bills during peak summer bathing season. Traditional pet baths waste significant amounts of water because the tap runs continuously while the owner struggles to lather, shampoo, or calm the pet. Moen addresses this by integrating a built-in pause button directly on the handheld wand, allowing owners to instantly trickle the flow during soaping without losing water temperature. Because these models are EPA water scent certified, they naturally use less water per minute while utilizing optimized pressure technologies to rinse thick fur quickly, preventing summer utility bills from skyrocketing. Finally, the specialized spray settings prevent costly secondary expenses like veterinary bills, as well as home water damage repairs. Also, summer is the peak season for fleas, ticks, and outdoor allergens, which can cause severe skin infections if left trapped in a pet's coat. The high-pressure rinse settings easily penetrate dense fur to flush out these hidden pests and irritants before they trigger expensive medical issues. Additionally, because the handheld unit allows for precise water control, it prevents a wet pet from shaking water onto the bathroom walls, safeguarding your home from long-term mold and structural water damage. Available in chrome, brushed nickel, matte black finishes, you can purchase the Moen 2-for-1 combo from $99 to $160+ at Moen.com. Purchase the Magnetics 2-for-1 combo so both you and your pet can enjoy this special showering experience. Ka-ching! I just kept more money in your wallet. Coming up in Seg 3, more with Dr. Judy Morgan discussing choking hazards, and I bet you can't wait for my I likey of the week coming up at the top of the segment. We're also answering your questions in the Pet Buzz mailbag. And are you ready for the World Cup? We are giving you the 411 about the players and their dogs.
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14: 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Let's just make it a daily routine. Well, we're back with Dr. Judy Morgan discussing pet choking hazards. You don't really hear a lot of choking stories for the average pet owner.
20: Yeah, I don't think people really think about it, but I did emergency medicine for 10 years and 37 years in clinical practice. And we saw so many choking problems. So it is really something to think about. I would say we probably saw at least one a month. And that's a lot. So, and it can be anything. A lot of people use carrots as treats, which is fine. But again, really think about the sizing of any of those particularly hard treats that you're giving. And look at how many animals are in the area. If you have multiple dogs, are they going to be competing with each other so that they might be wanting to wolf it down? And that's when choking is more likely to happen.
5: Especially
20: as well,
5: if you're living with a house of Labradors.
20: Yes.
5: Who are chow hounds anyway. And that's when you either get the slow motion food bowls or you insert like a gobble stopper. We are so in the belief that we are so busy today. And now we have AI babysitter robots for our dogs and robots that can walk our dogs and automatic cars that can take them to the vet and everything else. But there's nothing like hanging out, enjoying your relationship, and really paying attention. It's kind of like having kids. I mean, you know, so funny. In the studio, I have these great posters from the 1950s. And one of, they're done by Albert Stahl from the Saturday Evening Post. And they're so relevant today with a dog on a scale, a dog who got lost when they were traveling. He's in the luggage, one wearing a raincoat. And there's one dog that chewed up a shoe. And we only used to think about the dogs chewing up the shoe. You know, right. they never got sick. And that this is one. It's why I'm so happy that you were able to spend time with me today, because it's so important to bring awareness to these issues that are there, but they're not at the above the surface level.
20: Right.
5: Right. Well, Dr. Judy, thank you so much for visiting with me. Can you give me your website or a website so that we can learn more about you as well as pet choking hazards?
20: My website is drjudymorgan.com. And then for pet choking, we have nationalpetchokingpreventionday.com.
5: Perfect. Well, once again, that was Dr. Judy Morgan. She's an integrated veterinarian, an educator, a petrepreneur, and author discussing pet choking hazards. Please be vigilant with your pets' toys, treats, and other household items as you have the power to save their lives, as well as not incur unwanted veterinary bills. At the Pet Buzz, we love to answer your questions so that we can provide you with up-to-date information from industry specialists, ultimately helping pet owners make informed decisions for their pets' health, safety, and well-being.
6: Mail call.
5: So Lizzie writes from Cumberland Island, Georgia.
7: Charlotte, we spend a lot of time in the water in the summer months, and our Springer Spaniels seem to always be suffering from ear infections. Can you please give us some idea how best to take care of our baby's ears? Is there an incredible new product? Because we've tried them all. Signed, Georgia Dog Mom.
9: You got mail.
5: Hello, Georgia Dog Mom. Summer is a peak ear infection season for dogs due to a perfect storm of environmental factors. Warm weather encourages water activities like swimming and bathing, which frequently leaves trapped moisture deep inside a dog's long L-shaped ear canal. At the same time, high summer pollen and mold count trigger seasonal allergies that cause inflammation in the ear, breaking down the skin's natural defenses and creating an ideal humid breeding ground for bacteria and yeast. You can spot a developing infection by watching for clear behavioral changes and physical signs of discomfort in your dogs. Affected pets will frequently shake their heads, tilt their heads to one side, or frantically search and rub their ears against furniture and carpets. A close inspection of the ear will often reveal noticeable redness, swelling, a foul or musky odor, and a dark brown, blackish, or yellowish discharge. Preventing these painful flare-ups requires keeping the ear canals clean and completely dry after every water exposure. Always gently dry your dog's ears with a towel or a cotton ball after swimming and use a vet-approved drying ear flush to eliminate residual moisture. If your dog is already showing signs of the active painful infection, it's critical to visit a veterinarian for a proper diagnostic test and target prescription medication. Well, that's if it's really bad. But one of the ways that you can clean your dog's ear, for example, is to use Teva brand's Vitality Medicated Otic Drops. It's about $29.99. It's an over-the-counter treatment designed to eliminate ear infections and dissolve stubborn wax buildup in pets. The formula utilizes advanced nanotechnology to penetrate deep in the ear canal, delivering fast relief from itching, head shaking, inflammation, and foul odors without requiring a veterinary prescription, saving you money. 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Time now for a commercial break. But when we return, we are finishing up our interview with Dr. Judy Morgan about choking hazards and also have questions about World Cup essentials for dogs. We've got the answers in our special report and learn what canine health essential is keeping the screw worm, a deadly parasite for dogs and cats, at bay.
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5: Let's discuss my global pet news pick for the week. 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
5: The New World screwworm is a devastating parasitic fly whose larvae feed exclusively on the living tissue of warm-blooded animals, including dogs. After being declared eradicated in the U.S. in the 1960s, recent outbreaks in Central America and Mexico have led to confirmed cases in Texas and a pet dog in New Mexico. Screwworm infestations in dogs begin when an adult female fly is attracted to an open wound, such as a cut, surgical site, or tick bite, and lays her eggs. Within 12 hours of her laying them, the eggs hatch and the burrowing maggots consume healthy living flesh, causing immense pain, foul-smelling wounds, and severe tissue damage. If left untreated, these aggressive infestations can quickly become fatal for pets. To protect dogs, pet owners should regularly check their pets for wounds, keep cuts clean, and utilize prescribed preventative medications for New World screwworm in dogs primarily include standard monthly oral flea and tick preventatives. The most effective frontline defense is keeping your dog on a consistent monthly flea and tick routine. Studies show that the isoxazoline class of drugs provide nearly 100% efficacy against screwworm larvae. To better understand when an adult female fly lays eggs in a dog's scratch or wound, the eggs hatch into larvae within 12 hours. When a dog is on a routine monthly chewable, the active medication circulates in their system. As soon as the hatched larvae attempt to feed on the tissue, they ingest the medication and die, halting the infestation before it becomes deeply invasive. While no medication has full FDA approval specifically for screwworms, the FDA has granted conditional approvals and emergency use authorizations, EUAs, to allow veterinaries to use these medications to prevent and treat infestations. The U.S. Food and Drug Administration has issued emergency use authorizations for specific preventatives such as Credelio and NexGard to treat infestations in canines. If you discover suspicious maggots or an open wound that is rapidly worsening, contact your veterinarian immediately for his or her expert advice.
17: Time now for the FIFA Canine Special Report. Get ready to cheer on the pitch. With the FIFA World Cup officially kicking off, your furry best friend can finally join the action. Looking like a playa. There are 48 countries participating in the FIFA World Cup. I expect to see dogs from 48 countries dressed to impress on social media. 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If your pup finds full apparel too bulky or warm, a team bandana, a simple collar and leash combo in your team's colors, or accented with soccer balls, looks festive without overheating your pet. Games pets play. Since matches last at least 90 minutes, keep them entertained with soccer-themed plushies, a durable Kong Wubba soccer toy, or Nocciola. Treat dispensing puzzle toys can occupy their mind during intense moments of the game. Sports foodie. Match days are all about snacking, so treat your dog to safe, festive alternatives like doggy nachos made from sweet potato chips, canned wet food, and topped off with diced tomatoes and a small amount of plain yogurt. And to cool off pets, blend watermelon without seeds and freeze in paw molds to cool pets down as temperatures rise. For snacking, think about Purina Beggin' U.S. Soccer Crest-shaped real bacon dog treats. And just be sure to keep hazardous human game day staples like grapes, onions, chicken wings with bones, and alcohol completely out of your pet's reach. Control the noise. Because loud cheers and sudden shouts can easily startle pets, set up a cozy safety zone away from the TV screens and the house crowds with a crate including their favorite bed with blankets. This quiet retreat gives dogs a secure place to relax. And when the game is over, give your dog a good walk, take off any additional accessories, and then leave the pooch to de-stress in a comfortable and calm room outfitted with his or her favorite toys, calming pheromones, and relaxing music.
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5: Soccer players and dogs satisfy our basic need for connection, offering an emotional escape from daily life. Soccer players inspire us with their peak performance, while our brains naturally form strong bonds with them as familiar public figures. Dogs fulfill our need for affection, offering unconditional loyalty and releasing chemical feel-good hormones when we interact with them. Ultimately, seeing athletes with their pets bridges the gaps between superstars and everyday fans. Some of the most notable include Lionel Messi, who famously owns a giant French Mastiff named Hulk, and Alex Sanchez, known for his dedication and love for his golden retrievers, Adam and Humber. Other star players and their beloved pets include Cristiano Ronaldo, owns a Labrador retriever named Marosca. Neymar has a golden retriever named Poker, as well as dogs named Truco and Flush. Harry Kane has two Labradors named Brady and Wilson. Marcello, known to have a massive pack of dogs, including a Newfie named Lola, several French Bulldogs, Kiara and Uli, and a Labrador, Nayla. Alex Morgan has a dog named Blue, or Blue Shaquille O'Neal Carrasco. Trent Alexander-Arnold, known for his French Bulldogs. Marcus Rashford, he owns a canine Corso named Saint. And Declan Rice, the cockapoo named Rafa. I thought I'd sneak that in, see if you guys were paying attention. I love a good human interest story featuring pets and their people. What about you? Loving protection.
3: And that's like,
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8: News of the day got you down? 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
5: An 86-year-old New Hampshire man named Ned Tarmy is alive today thanks to the ultimate bravery and devotion of his loyal dog, Kane. Earlier this June, Ned was suddenly attacked outside his home by an intruder who began throwing furniture and heavy bricks at him. Seeing his human in severe danger, Kane did not hesitate. The courageous dog rushed into the fray, tackled the violent intruder, and physically held him down while the local police arrived on the scene. Such bravery. Ned suffered serious injuries from the assault and had to spend several days recovering in the local hospital. While the physical healing was difficult, the most emotional moment of the ordeal came when Ned finally was discharged. The hospital staff and the family members watched through tears as the elderly man was reunited with his furry protector. Looking into Kane's eyes, Ned hugged him so tightly and whispered the words that have now touched people all around the world. "You saved my life." This incredible rescue highlights the powerful, unwavering bond between pets and their people. It reminds us that our animals are not just companions, but vigilant guardians and lifesavers who love us unconditionally. If you are inspired by Kane's heroism and want to experience this life-changing bond yourself, consider checking out upcoming local animal adoption events. This story is not just good. It's something really good. Did you hear the bells? That means it's time to wrap the show. But before we go, we want to give you a preview of next week's show. Next week, we're talking about common summer first aid issues, and June is National Pet Preparedness Month to ensure your dogs and cats are protected in the event of an emergency or natural disaster. And of course, we need to thank this week's guest, Thank you, Dr. Judy Morgan. 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Goodbye.
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10: From the National Newsroom of the Canadian Press, I'm Brenda Molina Navidev. The Prime Minister is visiting his family's ancestral home in Ireland today. Mark Carney's grandfather and grandmother were both from a town in County Mayo and immigrated to Canada in the early 1920s. While there this weekend, Carney met with the Irish president. Carney's office says the leaders spoke about their country's commitment to multilateralism and how they can support the United Nations. Gaza's health ministry says the Palestinian death toll from the Israel-Hamas war has surpassed 73,000. Israeli strikes today killed five people. Iran and the U.S. are inching closer to a deal to end their war.
12: According to an administration source, if Iran holds up its end of the deal, it could see major economic relief, including the possible unfreezing of $24 billion in Iranian assets and a lifting of U.S. sanctions. British Prime Minister Keir Starmer welcoming the progress made on an Iran peace deal during a call with President Trump on Saturday. For now, all sides are signaling movement, but the deal is still unsigned, and the question is whether this momentum can turn into an agreement. Allison Kosick, ABC News, New York.
10: A Ukrainian drone strike has killed one person and injured nine others in Russia overnight. Officials say a separate drone attack hit fuel storage facilities in a region that's about 700 kilometers from the border. A tentative deal has been struck between Air Canada and roughly 11,000 of its unionized workers.
13: The national air carrier says the new collective agreement recognizes the contributions and skills of its employees in maintenance, cabin services, airport airside operations, cargo, finance, and clerical. The International Association of Machinists and Aerospace Workers announced the deal as historic, with landmark wage increases for its members. Now, terms of the new agreement will remain confidential until the union's membership has had a chance to vote on ratification. The vote is expected to take place sometime in the next few weeks, followed by approval from Air Canada's board of directors. Rob Westgate, The Canadian Press.
10: A pilot immigration program to help rural areas find skilled workers for hard-to-fill jobs is seeing hundreds of applications for a limited number of available spaces.
16: More than 850 people have received permanent residency through the Rural Community Immigration Pilot as of the end of February. The program launched last year. It helps 14 participating communities find immigrants to fill in-demand jobs, like in healthcare, manufacturing, and the trades. Some communities report program demand is outpacing the number of spaces available. Part of that is because of broader immigration cuts, pushing many people who want permanent residency to apply under the rural program. Jason White, The Canadian Press.
10: Coming up in business this week, a pair of housing reports are expected that'll reveal May housing start figures in Canada and home sales figures for that month as well. This is The Canadian Press. In sports, Vancouver has had its first moment under the World Cup spotlight, with fans from Australia leaving BC Place in good spirits as they celebrated their 2-0 win over Turkey. Lachlan Carter says Vancouver absolutely turned it on.
18: Unbelievable. I can't put it into words. The atmosphere, electric, the march, insane.
10: Still to come today, Germany faces Curaçao, the Netherlands take on Japan, the Ivory Coast will go head-to-head with Ecuador, and Sweden plays Tunisia. There's a new NBA champion. Trevor Ault reports.
19: The Knicks are finally NBA champions once again.
26: The New York Knicks clinching their first championship since 1973, completing another fourth-quarter double-digit comeback to take down Victor Wembanyama and the San Antonio Spurs in a stunning Game 5.
10: The Carolina Hurricanes can claim their second Stanley Cup tonight if they beat the Vegas Golden Knights in Game 6 of the NHL Championship Series. From the Canadian Press, I'm Brenda Molina Navidev.
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8: Do the New York Knickerbockers find a way to win their first championship since the mid-1970s? Or does Victor Wembanyama and the San Antonio Spurs find a way to come back from a 3-1 deficit, which doesn't happen very often in the association? That's the big question going into Game 5 in San Antonio. Wemby with the home court advantage, or is it a home court advantage given the fact that the Knicks took Games 1 and 2 and put themselves into this position largely on the strength of that? But we're not even having the conversation. This is a tied series if it wasn't for a remarkable, historic comeback, the greatest comeback in NBA playoffs history. 29 points down, the Knicks find a way, courtesy of OG Anunoby, the former Toronto Raptor, to win at MSG and make all the celebrities on the floor seats pretty happy campers indeed. But it's not the only big ticket item in the two major North American professional sports leagues that are going shoulder to shoulder. Stanley Cup is one win away. At least the Carolina Hurricanes are one win away from winning their second Stanley Cup in franchise history. We'll get into that as part of the podium, the Sport Market podium, funded by Alpine Credits, our top three sport business storylines of the week. We'll also kick things off with our opening bell commentary, just in terms of the strength of Toronto and Vancouver in different ways in the sport business landscape. And all you need to do is take a look at Rogers Center this weekend, the Pinstripes, the New York Yankees in town to play the Toronto Blue Jays. It's the RBC Canadian Open, and it's also World Cup time. The first ever World Cup match on Canadian soil was Friday at the venue now known as Toronto Stadium, formerly known and to be known again as BMO Field in Toronto. In fact, the only stadium that's retaining its official name happens to be BC Place in Vancouver. It was BC Place before, it's BC Place this week, this month, and it'll be BC Place until such time as a potential naming rights deal is locked down there. So a lot of ground to cover, including a visit from the sports professor, Rick Horro, the visiting sport business expert at Harvard University, and our collectibles guru or trading card expert, Ken Richardson, joins us to talk about what's similar between the soccer hobby and the rest of the hobby and sports cards, collectibles, signed memorabilia, authentic apparel, and more, and what is different. We'll get into that at the bottom of the hour with Ken Richardson of Pastime Sports and Games. But we'll kick things off with our opening bell commentary. We often talk about the two big shoulder seasons in the business of sport, April being one of them, including everything from the NCAA Final Four to the Masters Golf Tournament, WWE. It's a big month on that front as well. And, of course, you've got the beginning of the Major League Baseball season, and you've also got the NHL and the NBA playoffs. And that's where we're at right now, pretty close to the culmination point. And on the hockey front, it is a big must-watch ticket item this weekend. It is the Carolina Hurricanes one win away in Vegas on the Strip from their second Stanley Cup in franchise history. So you've got the Stanley Cup Finals, you've got the NBA Finals, you've got the New York Yankees in town, and if that isn't enough to be a sports fan living in the largest market in Canada, the largest sport business market in Canada, then what about the RBC Canadian Open? That's on tap this weekend as well. And if men's sport isn't enough for you, you have the Toronto Tempo of the WNBA on the road this weekend playing in Washington against the Mystic on a Friday night. The point being made that when it comes to professional sport franchise and a professional sport franchise hub, nothing comes close in Canada to the Toronto market with the Toronto Maple Leafs, the Toronto Raptors, the Toronto Blue Jays, the Toronto Argonauts, Toronto FC, and the Toronto Marlies, which are having them a season in the American Hockey League, just 1 year after the Abbotsford Canucks won the Calder.

0: big one in Toronto and in Vancouver, which is the special event hub of Canada. Toronto's got the pro sport franchises locked down in a big way, representation in all the leagues. But Vancouver, on a per capita and an absolute terms basis, does more in the way of special events, international friendlies, events like the Rugby World Sevens, other rugby events as well, and being host of this FIFA World Cup to the tune of 7 matches at BC Place in Vancouver. But going past Toronto and Vancouver and their relative attributes in the business of sport, this is a big, big weekend. It doesn't get much bigger than this when you've got Stanley Cup, NBA Finals, World Cup matches involving Canada, RBC Canadian Open Golf, and Major League Baseball. It's a pretty good time to be a sports fan. Let's check out our podium.
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0: In the bronze medal position, our number 3 sport business story of the week, the Stanley Cup will go yet again to a non-traditional hockey market. The only question is it Carolina and Raleigh, North Carolina, where the Lenovo Center is based and where Tom Stundin's Carolina Hurricanes are based? Or is it Bill Foley and the Vegas Golden Knights winning their second cup in franchise history in what is their third trip to the Stanley Cup Finals in their first 9 years of existence? And this is on the podium because it speaks to Gary Bettman's National Hockey League. Now, listen, I've been among the critics of Gary Bettman. I felt he hung on way too long in Glendale, Arizona. But in general, that dogged determination to do everything possible to establish hockey in non-traditional hockey markets, it's a big success story. And he deserves credit where credit is due. And again, whether it's the Carolina Hurricanes or the Vegas Golden Knights, expansion franchise 9 years ago, either one supports the approach he's taken in terms of southeastern United States, southwestern United States. You just think of it. Anaheim, in that non-traditional hockey market, the Los Angeles Kings have won a couple of cups. The Vegas Golden Knights have the one. Dallas Stars, Raleigh, basically the first time out for the Carolina Hurricanes. Couple of Stanley Cups for the Florida Panthers and multiple cup wins in a couple of different generations by the Tampa Bay Lightning. And there's no question that if Gary Bettman didn't take the stubborn approach that he's taken and build markets like South Florida from a market that had fewer people watching on regional television than were actually at the game themselves, and those numbers weren't great at the rate of about 13,000, now, those are solid markets. They're not the equivalent of Canadian-based markets. It's not as much in the DNA. You still have people living in Fort Lauderdale, probably don't know who the Florida Panthers are, but it's come such a long way, and that's why it's bronze on the Sport Market Podium, funded by Alpine Credits. In the silver medal position, ABC is having a party. Just check it out. ABC, ESPN. They've got not only the Stanley Cup Finals, but they've got the NBA Finals as well.
2: They have to get it in. Harper lobs it inside. Castle hasn't lost it. That's it. It's over. The greatest comeback in NBA playoff history. The Knicks pull off the miracle comeback and lead it 3-1. Now one win away from a title.
0: So the big winner there, of course, the New York Knickerbockers and the NBA, but also ABC and ESPN. When you've got that kind of highlight reel footage promoting your next game, you know the NBA is going to be north of $25 million to see a clinching opportunity by the New York Knicks. And then if that isn't enough for ABC and ESPN subscribers, –

0: you've got the Stanley Cup final as well. Vegas Golden Knights against and hosting the Carolina Hurricanes, with the Hurricanes just one win away. But our gold medal story, our number one sport business story of the week, FIFA launches the biggest ever World Cup. 104 matches featuring 48 countries, three host nations, Canada, the United States, and Mexico, 16 host cities. It is by far the biggest mega event in the history of the World Cup, in the history of events like the Olympics. But more than 212 countries will be carrying wall-to-wall coverage of this FIFA World Cup. And it's also expanded in other ways. More advertising because of the hydration breaks. And of course, we know that's because of FIFA's concern for the players and their health and their safety, especially in the hot, arid conditions of a North American summer. But the commercial side of it is they've never had as much inventory to sell as they do, and they're taking full advantage with these hydration breaks being additional commercial opportunities and more revenue opportunities for FIFA. That is gold on the sport market podium, funded by Alpine Credits. Silver, ABC and ESPN having quite the ride with both the Stanley Cup final and the NBA finals. And our bronze medal story, Gary Bettman's non-traditional hockey market anchored National Hockey League will win either way. It's either the Carolina Hurricanes with their second cup in history or the Vegas Golden Knights with their second. We'll break that down with the sport professor, Rick Horro, next, right here on the Sport Market, where we're rating and debating the bulls and bears of sport business.
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11: They might just go flat for Jalen Brunson, allow him to operate at the top, 101.
12: Brunson gets it, fires up a three. Shot no good, the tip, it's gone! It's gone! It's gone! With 1.2 remaining, Knicks take the lead. OG Anunoby, and it's 107-106.
0: A remarkable comeback, the biggest of its kind in NBA playoffs history. OG Anunoby, the former Toronto Raptor, right at the right place at the right time. A stunning ending to Game 4 and a 3-1 series lead for the New York Knicks. And it's just building on the trajectory of this series from a television point of view. Game 1, 16.9 million average American national audience on ABC. Game 2, 16.4 million. Game 3, ratcheting up to 24 million. Of course, given the fact that that was a potential Game 3, giving them a stranglehold, then you've got Game 4, 20.9 million. And then now we're at 23 million and change. The peak, of course, was 23 million for that Game 4. But to be in the middle of a series, already north of the 20 million mark, of course, is music to the ears of the programmers at ESPN and ABC south of the border. Always music to our ears to have the sports prof, Rick Horow, the visiting sport business expert from Harvard University. And Rick, there's so many things to talk about in terms of the television side of this, the merchandising side of this, social media engagement. But one of the things that really stands out is we saw something that rarely happens in the business of sport. Richard Deitch and Manny Soloway pointing this out. When the Knicks were 29 points, people started bailing on the national average audience. It began the game at about 16 million. Then it was 22 million for about an hour. Then it started to drop south of $19 million average national audience. But we saw something happen in the 10:30 hour. People came back in droves, taking the numbers north of 22 million average national audience. A remarkable comeback that can only fuel more television interest among casual fans for Game 5.
13: Yeah, I think it also is a testament to the sophistication of media tracking, which didn't exist 5, 6, 7 years ago. And we'll be able to track who's back, how they came back, and how long they stayed. And you can, of course, have the explanation, and it's an easy explanation to have. It's kind of like the Patriots and Falcons Super Bowl years ago, but it's the same rare dynamic, and it catapults the NBA into a next level, clearly.
0: 123% spike upwards in year-over-year television. It doesn't get much better for the Knicks and the Spurs. Of course, Spurs want to win some games here to extend the series. It's music to the ears of NBA corporate partners and advertisers. But maybe the biggest winner of all, ABC and ESPN, because they've not only got these 23, 24 million plus audiences now for the rest of this series, but they're also doing north of 5 million average national audience south of the border on the Stanley Cup final. That's quite the 1-2 punch for ABC and ESPN.
13: Yeah, the 1-2 punch has been amazing, the way it's been choreographed, even with the day off. And it worked this way, but the day off coincides with that incredible World Cup game in the U.S. yesterday. So you know, people knew that that was going to be watched anyway. But when you think about the harmony inside ABC and the harmony relative to the World Cup and Fox, it's a perfect storm.
0: We're talking to the sports prof, Rick Horo, the visiting sport business expert at Harvard University. This is a juggernaut event. It is the biggest. It's always the biggest, the World Cup, that is. But this is the biggest World Cup ever. 104 matches, 48 participating nations, 3 host countries, 16 host cities, and hydration breaks. It doesn't get bigger than this if you're FIFA and the World Cup. How do you think the next month gets defined as success? What has to happen for this to check all the boxes from a U.S. point of view, Canadian point of view, and a Mexican point of view as host countries?
13: Well, the teams, it would be amazing if all three teams get out of the first round, and it looks like two are on the way, and, you know, maybe the Canadian tie means a third. We'll see what happens this week. But I also think that the seamless implementation, you know, it's not like venues that we've seen before in one country. You've got 15 venues in 3 countries, and they're all, look at them as 104 Super Bowls. And when you think about what could go wrong, you don't even want to think about it. Obviously, nothing's gone wrong in the hardest time yet. You know, the opening game in L.A. for America's opening was amazing. Toronto's opening was incredible yesterday. Vancouver's opening tonight will be, of course. And the Mexican opening for the entire deal was amazing. And the numbers are astronomical, the 3 billion watching the World Cup finals. We're anticipating six million or more attendees from other countries. It is astronomical.
0: We are talking to the sport prof, Rick Horo. Rick, in terms of what makes this event what it is, what does the World Cup, what does the FIFA World Cup have that some of the other world championships might not be able to hold a candle to?
13: I think sustainability over time. You know, the 5-week, there's nothing like it in 15 venues, and the seamlessness of television all over the world as well. If you look at the feed, you know, the feed is effectively the same, and then people put local commentary on it. The standardization, some people will say that FIFA is overbearing. You know, people don't like the idea it's L.A. Stadium. Certainly SoFi doesn't. They don't like it's New York, New Jersey Stadium, not MetLife. But at the end of the day, you know, they'll live with it. And the FIFA standardization is one of the reasons why it's successful.
0: The 1994 hosting led to the creation of Major League Soccer. How different is the soccer marketplace in the United States, and for that matter, Canada and Mexico, in 2026 than it was back in 1994, pre-Major League Soccer?
13: Well, and just look at the numbers of values of franchises, and we're over the billion mark with 5 of the teams. It helps that Messi succeeded Beckham as far as the superstar. And some view it as a, you know, resting place for has-been international players. It's not the case. The quality of soccer has improved, although that's anecdotal. But the values certainly have improved.
0: The Thursday night World Cup opener in Mexico, against South Africa, that drove 6.31 million average viewership to Fox. It peaked at 8.01 million. It was the most watched non-Team USA match in history, but it won't hold a candle to what USA Paraguay drew playing out of Los Angeles at SoFi Stadium on a Friday night. That should set records from an American World Cup point of view, won't it?
13: Yes, and we don't have the numbers yet, and we know that it's going to be astronomical. We'll have proof of that later today. And all the people I was texting said it was the best half of soccer that they've ever seen, clearly from an American side. And that's going to help North American soccer broadly defined for years to come.
0: We've talked World Cup. We've talked about the party that ABC and ESPN are happening, of course, with not only rights to the NBA Finals, but the Stanley Cup Final as well. back-to-back nights of those two championships, you're talking cumulative numbers that are well north of 25 million Americans watching. But the last word I wanted to give you was on giving credit where credit is due to Commissioner Gary Bettman. He stubbornly held on to the notion that hockey could matter in non-traditional hockey markets. And here we are, another Stanley Cup in which either way, their non-traditional hockey market that's winning the cup. How much credit does he stand or should he receive for sticking with the program, television-wise, social-wise, media rights-wise, sponsorship-wise?
13: 100% of the credit. And let's remember, he's coming off of 4 years of other Sun Belt successes in cities that were not traditional hockey markets. So, you know, you could argue that the original six better wait in line because they got a breakthrough versus the expansion markets. And, of course, those markets mean a lot in the future, too. If we have expansion, which I'm sure he's bullish about talking about, you know, Houston's waiting. We've got other cities in American South waiting as well.
0: Last one for you without putting you on the spot. Who wins the Stanley Cup? Who wins the Larry O.B.?
13: Wow, you know, that is interesting. I think Carolina has finally, you know, found the number over the last two games. So I would firmly say Vegas comes back and wins in seven.
0: And New York Knickerbockers, is the wait over that goes back to the mid-1970s?
13: Yeah, and I don't know if it's five, six, or seven, but, you know, San Antonio, it's going to be hard to win three straight, especially with the one of them at least being in New York. So I'm thinking that too.
0: I'll reach out to you offline. Thanks so much for doing this. Enjoy the weekend.
13: Thank you, my friend. See you soon.
0: He is Rick Horro, the sports professor, the visiting sport business expert at Harvard University. And listen, I've been critical of Gary Bettman over the years. I thought he held on too long in Glendale, Arizona. And he wound up basically finding a gracious exit strategy into Salt Lake City and the Utah Mammoth. But without his persistence, you probably don't have the Carolina Hurricanes or the Vegas Golden Knights playing on Sunday. We'll check in on the collectibles market. What is driving the buzz on this first weekend of the FIFA 2026 World Cup? And also, what expect in terms of the NHL and the NBA with their biggest showcases in the spotlight this weekend? We'll be joined by Ken Richardson of Pastime Sports and Games next.
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23: Two assists in the game. He had a pair of goals in game one. Lead feed, pounds in, and a stick save there by Bussy. Another point for Golden Knight forward. And the Bussy can't start here.
0: Chris Cuthbert with the call on Rogers Sportsnet from coast to coast to coast. The most watched Stanley Cup final since 2015. We're headed towards that, with Game 2 being the most watched Game 2 since 2015, going in the neighborhood of 4.7 million average national audience south of the border. And certainly, you look at ABC and ESPN south of the border, what a unique opportunity they've got, riding two best of seven series that could still go the distance on both fronts. But even if they don't, they've already made their mark in the sand as one of the best springs that the National Hockey League has ever had on the TV side of things. And even without the first three rounds that were dominated by the Montreal Canadiens, not only on Rogers Sportsnet from coast to coast to coast, but even in the United States, in those first three rounds, no team was more prevalent. No team was more watched than the Montreal Canadiens, even though the measuring stick doesn't include Canadian audiences watching north of the border. Justin Morissette in the producer's chair. And Justin, what's caught your eye?
24: Well, you were... Sorry about that. You were talking earlier about how there's, you know, two non-traditional markets in this Stanley Cup final, which you're absolutely correct to point out. But we might not have a massive market juggernaut like the New York Knicks in this Stanley Cup. But what we do have is a great villain. And I talked last week about how I want to see anyone but Vegas ultimately win. I don't care who wins as long as it's not the Vegas Golden Knights. And I do think that hate watching is probably playing a factor here in terms of people tuning in, not because they're cheering for someone, but because they do not want to see the Golden Knights win this thing.
0: Well, you're absolutely right about that. And actually, just a quick sidebar, good news stories on both sides, lovable teams on both sides, don't necessarily matter as much when it comes to driving television ratings as a Luke Skywalker, Darth Vader kind of thing. If there's a team to hate, it's going to, you know, basically encourage a different kind of engagement, but big numbers. And listen, records are set not by the hardcore fan bases. They're set by casual sports fans coming in. And it doesn't take a lot for a sport fan in any market to know having three Stanley Cup finals in the first 9 years of their existence is a privileged existence at that. Next up, we check out some hot stuff.
10: Hot stuff. What's hot in jerseys, merchandising, and licensing on the Sport Market.
0: Of course, we've been talking about the retail merchandising side of the FIFA World Cup. It is a big deal. You saw it in the red at Toronto Stadium, BMO Field in Toronto, and you're going to see it next Thursday, June 18th at BC Place in Vancouver. Canada against Qatar. A lot of red jerseys to be seen there. The Vegas Golden Knights have been among the top three selling teams in the National Hockey League. That's what happens when you get 40 million tourists coming into your market to buy souvenirs, including souvenir jerseys. And you've also got, of course, the New York Knicks, a heritage brand. A lot of Knicks, blue and orange, being sold over this run this spring, which is all part of at least $160 million in revenue upside for MSG, for Madison Square Garden Sports and Entertainment. But even though training camps are just opening, even though the NFL season is just around the corner, even though CFL football is only in its second weekend, it doesn't mean that Josh Allen and other NFL football personalities are driving the retail market, because that's exactly what's happening. For you Buffalo Bills fans listening on the Fan 590 in Toronto, Josh Allen this week overtook Drake May and Saquon Barkley as the hottest seller in the National Football League. Josh Allen paraphernalia is hot stuff. He's number one. Drake May falls to number two. Saquon Barkley, number three with the Philadelphia Eagles. Then you've got Jackson Smith and Jigba of the Seattle Seahawks. He's fourth. And then you've got Jaden Daniels, hopefully bouncing back with a healthy season for the Washington Commanders. As is usual, the majority of the top 10 NFL sellers are quarterbacks. You've got a couple of wide receivers, and of course you've got Mika Parsons as well of the Green Bay Packers. Ken Richardson joins us from Pastime Sports and Games. You can reach him at ken@pastimesports.ca. Is it too early to start talking about how big a juggernaut the National Football League is, and in particular now Josh Allen is leading the way among top sellers among NFL players?
1: When it comes to the NFL, there might not be any time that's too early. They, on a marketing side, they tend to be just so much bigger than most other leagues, not just nationally, but globally. Josh Allen, we've seen a pretty good run-up on his apparel, trading cards, all of the above. And with the season just around the corner, I think we're going to see a lot of interest in all NFL merchandise.
0: No surprise at all, Ken, that Josh Allen of the Buffalo Bills, a border franchise in the NFL, and Jackson Smith and Jigba of the Seattle Seahawks, another border franchise with a very large geographic footprint. No surprise that they're not only big forces in the overall top selling, but those two, Josh Allen and Jackson Smith and Jigba, are the two hottest selling NFL players in Canada, period.
1: Yeah, the NFL is a really star-driven league. A lot of their rules are, based to protect those big-name assets. So when all of the promotion is driven towards those big stars, we're going to see big sales in their apparel. Fantasy football, you get so many are stat-driven resources, and when that comes into play, those athletes are at the top of people's minds. So there's so many parts that go into the NFL side of what really moves the needle.
0: More hot stuff in the paraphernalia side of things, the merchandising side of things, and that's true every time the New York Yankees are in town in Toronto and playing here north of the border. Explain the power of a heritage brand and what they do for multi-generational retail sales.
1: Yeah, the pinstripes is definitely a prime example when it comes to heritage brands. That generational fan, should we call it, when dad, grandpa, mom, uncle, whatever it is that you care to share that experience with, when you have the heritage brand, nothing builds more of a fan base than winning. And when you've got the heritage brand, you've got typically an era when the team was very, very successful, which builds more fans, which builds more fans down the road.
0: Pretty interesting matchup on a Friday night at the Rogers Center. The Heritage brand, the Grays of the New York Yankees, against the City Connect alternate jersey of the Toronto Blue Jays, which they wear Friday nights at home. Before we let you go, we'll talk about it more on our companion show, Pastime Radio, the collectible show, but the World Cup juggernaut is here. A lot of things are standard fare, and of course, FIFA, wherever it can make money, is there. But the two things that really stand out on the collectible side of things as hot stuff are the Panini stickers and soccer scarves. Explain their significance culturally within the retail game that is the beautiful game.
1: Well, when it comes to the sticker side of things, a lot of North American kids grew up headed down to their confectionery store, Opeachy in Canada, Tops in the United States, and they got their, whether it was baseball in U.S., hockey in Canada, they would take their nickel, dime, quarter, whatever it was when they were a young person, and get their pack of trading cards with a stick of gum, and that's one way that they enjoyed collecting as a young person. In many other parts of the world, whether it be Europe or South America, it was stickers. Kids would collect stickers as their main vehicle through collecting the stars of their favorite teams. And we're seeing a lot of that in all the host cities in both Canada and the United States. So when you throw in the already global collecting of the Panini World Cup stickers, and you have the host nations of Canada and the U.S., which typically aren't big sticker collectors, become big sticker collections or collectors. It's all of a sudden the demand has been over the moon.
0: Ken, enjoy the demand. We'll compare notes again on Pastime Radio, the collectible show, later on this weekend. You take care of yourself. Thanks for doing this.
1: Wonderful. Thanks so much for having me.
0: He is Ken Richardson of Pastime Sports and Games. You can reach him at ken@pastimesports.ca. 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
13: They have to get it in. Harper lobs it inside. Castle hasn't lost it. That's it. It's over. The greatest comeback in NBA playoff history. The Knicks pull off the miracle comeback and lead it 3-1. Now one win away from a title.
0: A remarkable story indeed, and it'll only drive that much more in the way of television ratings. And ratings records are set not by the hardcore. They're going to be there anyway, in good times or bad. It's casual sports fans that get the word of mouth from their friends, family, associates at work, and they wind up tuning in. And you're going to see that happen in a big way when Victor Wembanyama and the San Antonio Spurs try to stave off elimination against the New York Knicks, which haven't won since the mid-1970s. And it begs the question, where do they stand this week in the Sport Market power rankings?
10: The Sport Market Power Rankings, the hottest performing franchises in North American professional sports.
0: Our power rankings combine the wins and losses, especially recent winning streaks, with the sport business drivers that are franchise valuation, annual revenues, television numbers, attendance, and more. And on that note, an honorable mention to the Atlanta Braves. They were in the top five last week. They've fallen just outside of it, but still one of the dominant teams in this first third of the Major League Baseball campaign. They're not, though, in the top five.
10: Number five.
0: It is the Philadelphia Phillies, 37-32 going into the weekend, playing ball at a 5.36 clip. They're 7-3 in their last 10 games. And the Phillies, their franchise valuation, according to Forbes, $3.4 billion, based on projected annual revenues of $539 million. They have gone up $300 million in the year over year.
10: Number four.
0: It is the San Antonio Spurs, down 3-1, but still valued at $4.4 billion, still having Victor Wembanyama. So if they fall short this time around, they've got a pathway of at least 8 to 10 years here where they could do a lot of damage for the ownership group that is led by Peter John Holt. San Antonio Spurs are number four.
10: Number three.
0: It is the Vegas Golden Knights, a valuation of $2.2 billion, playing out of T-Mobile Arena on the Strip, where Game 6 is. They're going to want to come back, according to John Tortorella, and create a Game 7. And you won't get any argument from ABC, ESPN, Sportsnet, and all the stakeholders in the National Hockey League. Bill Foley, the owner, third trip to the Stanley Cup Final in 9 years of existence.
10: Number two.
0: Tom Stundon and the Carolina Hurricanes looking for their second Stanley Cup in franchise history. They're playing at the Lenovo Center. They don't want to come back. They'd prefer to win it and get it done. Their valuation, $2.6 billion.
10: Number one.
0: And it is, for the second consecutive week, third of the last 4 weeks, the New York Knicks of the NBA with a valuation of $9.8 billion U.S. That's the third richest franchise in the NBA, the sixth richest in the world, based on projected annual revenues of $532 million. The Knicks are looking at a growth of 30% year over year in their franchise revenue. That is a significant run. They're already looking at more than $160 million surplus or profit in this year. That was the Knicks, number one. The Carolina Hurricanes, number two, just one win away from a Stanley Cup. The Vegas Golden Knights, number three. San Antonio Spurs, number four. And the Philadelphia Phillies of the National League East at number five. Those are the five hottest franchises in North American professional sport. And, of course, gold this week on the podium, funded by Alpine Credits, goes to FIFA. This is a biggest World Cup event of all time, with 104 matches, 48 countries, three host nations, and 16 host cities. One of the big expansions, the hydration breaks, which opens up all kinds of additional advertising inventory and even more ways for FIFA to make money on the World Cup. We're looking for you to join us at the Sport Market, THE Sport Market. 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
1: From the National Newsroom of the Canadian Press, I'm Brenda Molina Navidad. Prime Minister Mark Carney has visited his family's ancestral home in Ireland today. Businesses hung Canadian flags outside their buildings and groups of people held up signs on the side of the road as Carney made his way into a town in County Mayo from the airport. Carney told reporters what it meant for him to see that.
2: This is a welcome for Canada. I mean, those are Canadian flags. And it's the ties of many Irish people to Canada. It's what Canada represents for many people around the world. Force for good, a place where that welcomes immigrants, makes them their own, and it's reciprocated. So it made me proud as a Canadian.
1: His grandfather and grandmother were both from County Mayo and immigrated to Canada in the early 1920s. Gaza's health ministry says the Palestinian death toll from the Israel-Hamas war has surpassed 73,000. It says Israeli strikes killed 5 people today. Smoke is rising over the capital of Lebanon as Israel launches strikes reportedly targeting Hezbollah infrastructure. The latest development comes as Iran and the U.S. are inching closer to a deal to end their war.
3: President Trump is expected to meet on the sidelines of next week's G7 summit with the leaders of Egypt, Qatar and the United Arab Emirates to discuss these latest efforts to end the war. G7 members Britain and France have expressed interest in assisting with demining the Strait of Hormuz. As for Iran, if they hold up their end of the deal, they'll get relief from crushing economic pressure and a chance to reintegrate into the global economy, which could include relief from U.S. actions and $24 billion in frozen Iranian assets. Lama Hassan, ABC News.
1: A Ukrainian drone strike has killed 1 person and wounded 9 others in Russia overnight. Officials say a separate attack hit fuel storage facilities in another region that's about 700 kilometers from the border. Separately, British forces boarded and detained a tanker in the English Channel today, suspected of belonging to Russia's sanctions-evading Shadow Fleet. Albertans will vote in October on whether to stay in Canada or start the process for a binding referendum on separation. But there are split views on the question, even from those who wanted a question on separation. Some on both sides have called it a referendum on a referendum. Cherie Zilke says she understands why Premier Daniel Smith has phrased the question in such a way, afraid the courts could stymie the referendum.
4: We don't hate Canada. We hate what's happened to Canada, and we fear what might happen to Canada. We're not traitors. We actually love Canada. Many of us have been here for decades, myself included. But we love Alberta first.
1: Zilke will be voting in favor of separation. This is the Canadian Press. In sports, Australia beat Turkey 2-0 at Vancouver's first host match of the 2026 World Cup. Ryan Crisp traveled from Melbourne to attend the game just 24 hours before kickoff.
5: The stadium was so much better than I thought. I don't know what I hadn't seen a Vancouver home game before, but the stadium was insane. And the atmosphere was crazy. We were in the Australia end, so we're surrounded by Australians. It's pretty good when you get a win like that.
1: Vancouver's next match will be between Canada and Qatar on Thursday after the home team secured its first World Cup point with a draw against Bosnia and Herzegovina.
6: Congratulations. You're the 2026 NBA champion.
1: The New York Knicks defeated San Antonio Spurs to win the best of 7 NBA finals in 5 games. The Carolina Hurricanes can claim their second Stanley Cup with a win tonight over the host Vegas Golden Knights in Game 6 of the NHL Championship Series. From the Canadian Press, I'm Brenda Molina Navidad.
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11: It is finally here, the FIFA 2026 World Cup. It arrived in Canada on Friday at Toronto Stadium, the venue formerly known as BMO Field, home of Toronto FC and the Toronto Argonauts of the Canadian Football League, but home to the first ever World Cup match on Canadian soil on a Friday evening, Friday late afternoon. And it also was the first point ever won by Canada in World Cup competition. Now, of course, it would have been so much more compelling and dramatic if it was the first win in World Cup history. But if Canada plays like they did in the second half against Qatar on Thursday, June 18th, they should get their second, third, and fourth points and be in striking position of an advancement to the round of 32. And from a Canadian point of view, that would be a biggie, because Team Canada is in Vancouver at BC Place on Thursday against Qatar. And then we'll round out the group stage against Switzerland, one of two UEFA opponents in Group B. There's been a lot of negativity in the period leading up to the World Cup, but make no mistake, that's typical of mega events like the World Cup, mega events like the Olympics, especially the Summer Olympic Games. What is an Olympics, for example, without cost overruns or construction delays? Same kind of thing has plagued this FIFA World Cup, despite the pain being spread among two Canadian cities and 16 host cities all together. But now that the first ball has been struck, you can best believe that most, not all, but most of the attention will go on the good stories, the players themselves, the teams themselves, the beautiful game themselves. The period of negativity tends to go away once the athletes take center stage. We've got a lot of ground to cover in that context here on the Sport Market, on the Sportsnet Radio Network and the Sport Market Radio Network from coast to coast to coast, including where FIFA has grown. We'll get into that in our podium funded by Alpine Credits, the top three sport business stories of the week. We're also going to roll out our bulls and bears, the biggest winners and losers this week in the business of sport. We'll be joined at the bottom of the hour by John Festinger of Chandler, Fogden, Lyman, the UBC Law School. We'll do the good, the bad, and the ugly. Get his take, his early take on the positioning of the FIFA World Cup. The other, just quick sidebar, USA showed the impact of a host nation win on Friday. 4-1 win, biggest goal differential, I believe, since 1930 for the American national team. If they get out of the ground, out of the group stage, it'll make things bonzo south of the border. Similarly with Mexico, who beat South Africa 2-0 in the first match of the World Cup on Thursday. Canada, a little bit more muted, would have loved the three, but they can work with the single point. They do need to take three from Qatar on Thursday at BC Place. Justin Morissette is in the producer's chair here with the Sport Market. What is drawing your attention, Justin? Is it in particular the opportunity, despite all the injuries that exist there, for Team Canada to make it to a round of 32, which would mean a third game in Vancouver? Or is there another storyline that's capturing your imagination early days of this FIFA World Cup?
12: I'm just kind of getting swept away in the cultural impact so far of the games and just the vibe of, you know, here in Vancouver, the Granville Strip and that downtown core kind of having some fresh life injected into them. And look, I was very skeptical about these games. I was very critical about there not being the kind of tourism impact that perhaps the government believes when you are one of 16 host cities, because that's not the same sort of spotlight that when typically a World Cup has been put in one country and shared between three cities. You know, the same people are all going to that country and traveling among those cities. And when it's in Europe, the distance to do that by train is not so significant. When you're putting them in 16 cities across North America, no one is, you know, stadium hopping from Mexico up to Toronto and then over to Vancouver. Or maybe they are. This is a playground for the very rich. I am willing to concede that. But to me, yeah, as nice as it would be to see Canada advance, look, I just like that we're beyond the stage of looking for moral victories, which was sort of what the last World Cup go round for Canada was. We got a point. We can go out and get a win later this week. But to me, the big factor is the unifying power of sport and that sort of Olympic spirit a little bit. Returning to this city after a good prolonged absence.
11: He's Justin Morissette. I'm Tom Mayenek. We're both happy to have you along for the ride. And that ride will include our podium.

All the action of the Stanley Cup Final on Sportsnet from coast to coast to coast, getting set for do or die time for the Vegas Golden Knights. If they don't win on home ice and get the tickets booked back to Raleigh, North Carolina for a game 7, they will go down to a Carolina Hurricanes team that will be winning its second Stanley Cup in franchise history. We've talked about the television numbers south of the border now averaging north of 5 million. Still, from a per capita point of view, Canadians outwatching Americans by a factor of more than 8-1. And that is just another reflection of how hockey very much remains in our DNA, even when there's not a Canadian-based team in the Stanley Cup Final. But the real storyline, Gary Bettman's NHL. This is a validation of how stubbornly he has protected the introduction and development of the National Hockey League in non-traditional hockey markets. You've not only got Carolina or Vegas winning this time around, you had the Florida Panthers winning the last two Stanley Cups, making it to the last three Stanley Cup finals. And then before that, the power of Florida in the NHL and Gary Bettman's NHL showing itself, reflecting itself by the Tampa Bay Lightning and all their success. I've been critical of Gary Bettman, and I think sometimes he's held on way too long, including in Glendale, Arizona. But he can rightfully sit back and say, this is a very different NHL than when I took over back in the 1990s. In the silver medal position, a number two sport business story of the week, ABC and ESPN having themselves a party south of the border. They've got the rights in the U.S., not just to the Stanley Cup Final, but to the NBA Finals. So they're doing now north of 20 million average national audience in the NBA Finals, now north of 5 million in the Stanley Cup Final. Records have consistently been set this spring south of the border. The Montreal Canadiens drove a powerhouse first three rounds on Rogers Sportsnet, and certainly you long for the day when there is a Canadian team, Canadian-based team there going right to the final. There's no question engagement has dropped off a little bit without the Habs or another Canadian team there, like we had with the Edmonton Oilers for a couple of years there as well. But our gold medal story, our number one sport business story of the week, FIFA launches the biggest ever World Cup. Now, hydration breaks are one of the big stories. That's a sidebar of them being on the podium funded by Alpine Credits. This is another revenue generation opportunity for FIFA, and they're taking full advantage. Hydration breaks are part of the new World Cup protocol, and it's not just about player safety. In fact, it's probably more commercial upside than it is player safety. For years, they've been able to get short little water breaks in, especially when we were in Qatar in that stifling heat. But now there's a commercial opportunity monetized. From a Canadian point of view, I'll just put it out there, the fact that Vancouver and Toronto are the top two cities in several different surveys, including one by the Action Network, that will do a lot for sport tourism in those two marketplaces coming out of these games. That's a big part of the gold medal storyline, is the long-term impact on sport tourism in Toronto, host of 6 matches, and the long-term sport tourism impact in Vancouver, host of 7 matches. To be number one and number two, with Seattle in third place, is a tremendous marketing opportunity for those two Canadian cities as sport hubs going forward. Those are the lead stories, our biggest sport business storylines this week on the Sport Market Podium funded by Alpine Credits. Just around the corner, we'll roll out not only the biggest winners this week in the business of sport, but the biggest losers as well. It's our bulls and bears right here on the Sport Market with John Festinger of Chandler, Fogden, Lyman at the bottom of the hour. The good, the bad, and the ugly. We'll dig deep on the riches this weekend of being a sports fan, where you've got Stanley Cup Final hockey, NBA Finals basketball, RBC Canadian Open golf, New York Yankees playing
in Toronto at the Rogers Centre.

0: and the biggest FIFA World Cup in history. That and a lot more still to come right here as we rate and debate the bulls and bears of sport business.
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0: I imagine you've experienced a lot of firsts this year alone. So how would you describe what it was like preparing for your first Stanley Cup final start?
1: Honestly, just like any game, try to make it as normal as possible, right? Obviously, the stakes are higher, but when you go out there, you just got to play your game. So thought we had a great effort tonight. Fortunate to go back to Raleigh 2-2.
0: When did you find out?
2: The voice of the big star in town. If you're a Carolina Hurricanes fan, Brandon Bussey creating a legacy for himself, as so many other goaltenders, especially rookie goaltenders, have over the years, coming in here and just weaving his magic and doing so in such a, how can I say, grounded way. The tears when the television images were shown of his parents celebrating his Stanley Cup game victory. And he's now got a couple to his credit, and he's looking at taking the Carolina Hurricanes to their second cup in franchise history. And they're just one win away. And it is such a great story, Justin Morissette. And it seems that it's often goaltenders, because of how important they are. You literally can't win a cup without cup quality goaltending, or at least it's very, very rare. Now you've had a couple of Carolina Hurricanes playing that role, and it looks like it's Bussey's job to take them over the goal line now.
3: Well, I know it's a significantly different thing than winning the championship for real in the Stanley Cup, but I won my fantasy hockey league this season, Tom, for the first time in a little while, and goaltending was a big reason why, and Brandon Bussey was one of my goaltenders this year. He was a part of my platoon, so I have a pretty good handle on the season that he had as a whole, and I might not know goaltending the same way that a Greg Ballack could speak on the subject, but I have a feeling that the Carolina Hurricanes are not the easiest team to play behind for a goalie, because you're not seeing a whole heck of a lot of action. Throughout, I mean, he definitely has proven himself and was tested a lot by Vegas in the games he played this week. But the typical start for Brandon Bussey over the course of the regular season this year might have seen him face 12 or 14 shots over a full 60 minutes and, you know, give up two goals en route to a 5-2 victory. And the save percentage, not looking too tidy on a night like that, but that's the kind of team that they are. They don't give up a whole heck of a lot of chances, and they can have a guy who was, you know, a very good goalie, but an AHL goaltender at this time last year, step in and be the guy that he is for them, because the way they're built, I don't want to say that anybody could play goalie for them, because that has certainly proven to not be the case. But, you know, they have a great defensive structure, but also you're not facing the kind of shots that a goalie would like to face, especially in the early game, to kind of get them locked in. Obviously a different story here in the Stanley Cup final, but that's sort of the story of his season, let's say.
2: It's a big story indeed. And if the Carolina Hurricanes can close things out either in 6 or 7, he will be part of the history of this Stanley Cup season. Make no mistake about that. Now, it doesn't mean that the Vegas Golden Knights are done like dinner. They're not where they are without being a good team. And Mitch Marner still has an opportunity to lead the Golden Knights. And imagine that storyline. If the Knights win, he'd almost certainly be a shoe-in as a Conn Smythe Trophy winner for the playoff season that is 2026. I wouldn't be surprised, however, if the Carolina Hurricanes don't close this out in 6 games and win their second cup in franchise history. We've rolled out the podium gold, FIFA launching the biggest ever World Cup, and the sport business storylines are plentiful on that side of things. Silver, the number 2 sport business story of the week. ABC and ESPN having themselves quite the party with the rights to both the Stanley Cup final through the NHL and the NBA finals through the association. And in the bronze medal position, a number 3 sport business story of the week, giving credit where credit's due. Love him or leave him, Gary Bettman has created value for the National Hockey League, and he has stubbornly built a league that is remarkably different than when he came on board in the 1990s, especially in the way of non-traditional hockey markets. Let's check out this week's Bulls and Bears.
4: It's time for the Bulls and Bears of sports business. Winners and losers in the business of sports. The fast rising stocks and the ones who've fallen.
2: Of course, we've talked about ABC being one of the big winners this week in the business of sport with both the NBA Finals and the NHL Stanley Cup Final. We've talked about the immense impact of a FIFA World Cup, including this with 16 host cities in three host nations, 48 competing countries, 104 matches, biggest ever. We'll come back to that in just a moment. But there's no team, league, or association or sport hotter this week than the New York Knicks. They go into a Game 5 opportunity at the Frostbank Center in San Antonio, Texas, with an opportunity to win their first championship since the mid-1970s. They haven't even been in the NBA Finals since 1999. The Knicks valued at $9.8 billion U.S., the $160 million plus of revenues that they've generated from this playoff run alone will go a long way to increasing that value in the next Forbes and Sportico and CNBC rankings coming out this fall. But nobody is more golden than the New York Knicks. This is a heritage brand. This is a team that has gone through a couple of decades of essentially losing. And now they're combining their heritage brand status with the biggest market in North America and a team that just, you don't see them as the evil empire the way you might see the New York Yankees or other big market teams in the Big Apple.
3: Now, James Dolan did his best this week to try and counteract that narrative. I've never seen someone try to pour water on the vibes of his own team in the way he did this week. But even that could not be stopped, really.
2: You know, it's interesting because he just can't help himself. He was almost doing a bit of a PR rehabilitation, and he was getting a lot of credit for the way they've managed the payroll, the way they've managed the front office, and even just innovation like splitting the Rangers and the Knicks up in terms of publicly traded companies. But you're right, he can't help himself. He winds up alienating some of his own fans and other watchers following Knicks Nation.
3: I think no matter where you sit politically, to have a situation where you're not allowed to have those watch parties, which have been so, you know, foundational to reestablishing the culture for this team, you're spitting in the face of your own fans on some level to invite that presence into your building and that level of security, in my opinion. Considering the run that they had been on, why would you want to touch that magic? But hey, all of those demons exercised by a good Wu-Tang Clan performance.
2: There we go. There we go. Hey, just very quickly, Spurs Knicks game five could go north of this because it is a clinching game for the first game in the series. But for the first time in 9 years, the top 10 list has been edited in the NBA in terms of most watched games. Spurs Knicks game three on ABC, 23.79 million, the seventh most watched NBA game since 1998. It peaked at 26.3 million. That's 159% year over year. Now, Wemby and the Spurs deserve a lot of credit for that, but there's no question a big driver here is the heritage brand that is the New York Knicks, and that's why they are clearly this week's Bulls of the Week. Harkening back to the Chicago Bulls dynasty, you're going back to Michael Jordan's time, the last time television numbers have been this high for the NBA. And in terms of our Bears of the Week, we'll make it quick because there's a lot of success stories that FIFA can point to, and they are the biggest event in the world, the most watched event in the world, and they deserve credit for that. But they also shoot themselves in the foot far too often. They don't have to always take credit for a success story. They almost try too hard. And even this week, in terms of their ticketing strategy being questioned and people wondering about all the empty seats in some of the opening matches, and then coming up with the thing that, well, no, don't worry, there's a lot of people watching in the concourse. If people are watching in the concourse instead of watching it from their designated seats, that's not a success story. It's those kinds of bearish approaches of almost being too big and pushing that entitlement, that if FIFA just tweaked it from a 10% perspective, from a PR and positioning point of view, it would be a much more popular international governing body. Those are this week's bulls and bears in the business of sport. Next up, we dig deep on the business side of the World Cup, and also, where will this year's NBA Finals and Stanley Cup Final leave the NHL and the NBA? We'll get into that with John Festinger next, right here on The Sport Market, where we're rating and debating the bulls and bears of sport business.
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16: You know, personally, that was probably my worst game in the whole playoffs. And, I'm not excited to... I'm excited, but not excited to see my dad after the game tonight. For those who know, he's been a hockey coach for the last 25 years. But, yeah, I mean, you want to get one back, you know, to do that twice in a game is not something I'm very proud of. Yeah, you got to try and stick with it and, you know, try to make up for it, but not try to do too much, which I also did tonight. So I got a little better than I had tonight.
2: The self-deprecation of Nicholas Ehlers of the Carolina Hurricanes. One win away from a Stanley Cup victory. I mean, accountability is one thing, and there are players who would, you know, run away from that accountability in a situation like this one. But it's very endearing when players take full responsibility, even if they might be being a little bit too harsh on themselves. He is one of the reasons why the Carolina Hurricanes, Ehlers is, are just one win away from a Stanley Cup. The New York Knicks are just one win away from a Larry O'Brien trophy in the NBA, and it is the first opening weekend of the FIFA World Cup. All of them big sport business storylines. John Festinger will be joining us shortly, be part of the conversation here. But keep in mind that both the NHL and the NBA have a lot to celebrate from a sport business point of view. North of 5 million, average national audience south of the border. A BAFO performance north of the border, most notably in the three rounds that the Montreal Canadiens were plugged into, and being the only Canadian-based team in the second round and third round of the Stanley Cup playoffs. Carolina and Las Vegas will make it another non-traditional hockey market. If someone had told me back in 1993 when I was walking out of the old Montreal Forum that we'd be in 2026 and we'd be 33 years and still counting between the Habs of 93 and the next Canadian-based team to win a Stanley Cup, I would have said absolutely impossible. But that is sure enough what has happened. And either way, it'll be a non-traditional market, not just a U.S. market, but a non-traditional hockey market winning top honors. The FIFA World Cup is a big storyline. It's our gold medal story on the Sport Market podium, funded by Alpine Credits. And I wanted to just share a quick item with you in terms of the makeup of all these national teams. Which leagues in the world are the biggest providers of players? And it should be no surprise that the Premier League in England is at the top of the charts with 176 players from the Premiership representing their respective countries. The Bundesliga is number two at 101 players. Then it gets to La Liga in Italy and Ligue 1 in France with 81 and 79 players respectively. Serie A of Italy, 66 players. And then it gets into interesting territory. The Pro League, 47 players. And Major League Soccer has grown every year, especially the past 4 years since Qatar, in terms of representation. Super League is 39. The Championship in England is 34. And the Eredivisie in the Netherlands, 33. So you've got MLS climbing in terms of producing players for the World Cup. It's still like about a quarter of what the Premier League provides. But if I would have told you that 5 years ago, you would have said there's no way that Major League Soccer would be anywhere close to providing a quarter the number of players that the Premiership is providing. But that is exactly where we're at. John Festinger joins us here on the Sport Market, where we're rating and debating the Bulls and Bears of sport business. He joins us from Chandler Fogland Lyman and the UBC Law School, brings credentials as former Executive Vice President of Business Operations of an NHL franchise known as the Vancouver Canucks back in the day. And John, I just wanted to go quickly to Gary Bettman. We're often critical of him, but his strategy of making the NHL relevant, or at least much more relevant than it previously was in non-traditional hockey markets, sure seems to have run full course and has validated his stubborn efforts over the years. Here you've got the Carolina Hurricanes and the Vegas Golden Knights. Either way, it'll be a non-traditional hockey market. What do you like about what Bettman has done in the NHL? What do you still think they could do better at?
17: Well, what I like is the geographic variation. I think that's healthy, and especially in this world where we see all of the major sports working hard to expand geographically to other countries all over the world. And that's obviously a prime driver now in the business of sport. Bettman's experimentation with regional diversity probably has got a bunch of lessons if you can look back past the Phoenix debacle. But beyond that, what I don't like about it is that the NHL still, although it has become more profitable, seems to have fallen behind if you're going to compare it to other sports. For a while, it was holding its own against Major League Baseball, but Major League Baseball is now going through something of a resurgence, it seems. So, I think the strategy overall is good. On the other hand, when you look at actual results league to league among sports, the only one that Bettman is doing better than over the last few years is probably NASCAR, who for a little while was ahead of the NHL and is now again back where they belong, behind the NHL.
2: What have you found to be the more compelling series of the two leagues that have gone shoulder to shoulder since the first Saturday in April, running their playoffs and postseasons literally side by side? Is it the Stanley Cup final between the Vegas Golden Knights and the Carolina Hurricanes, or is it the New York Knicks against Victor Wembanyama and the San Antonio Spurs?
17: Okay, so everybody can okay boomer me if they want, but the reality is heritage brands matter, and they matter a lot. And in this, in the comparison of the two series, you've got the New York Knicks, which are unquestionably a heritage brand, and the San Antonio Spurs, who have sort of muscled their way into that territory. Carolina and Vegas, yes, they have some cups, but they are nowhere near the draw in terms of what's on the front of the jersey.
2: ABC, it's a pretty good time to be a television executive in the United States if you're working for ABC or ESPN. They've got an unusual situation where they control rights for the Stanley Cup final, and they also hold the NBA finals opportunity. That doesn't happen every once in a while, but it's a legacy opportunity, even for an established brand like ESPN, to take things to the next level, especially in a year in which we're going to hear a lot. We've already heard a lot from them that they're actually producing and presenting the Super Bowl in February. What will this mean to broadcast and cable in general, and to streaming going forward, this success that that ESPN is having? How much can it rub off on the other broadcast players?
17: Well, you know, it really depends what perspective you want to look from. If you're a broadcaster, if you're a traditional broadcaster, this is just the sign that broadcast is the best streaming media. If you're a streamer, if you're in Silicon Valley, if you're a technologist, if you're an AI person, you're probably saying, well, you know, they were inevitably going to get the last hurrah. So let the broadcasters have their last hurrah.
2: We don't want you to have your last hurrah on live sports radio television here. So
17: sorry about that.
2: No, it's okay. Listen, hey, stay exactly where you are. We'll be back with more of you, including your take on your continued take on the NHL-NBA comparison, especially south of the border, and the respective television numbers and what it'll mean for both those leagues. 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
29: And Nick Dowd and Braden McNabb were just talking about liking their game outside of the penalties, and I'm just curious if you felt the same way.
30: Yeah, I thought we had a good start. We had a really good start. We lost momentum when we went back-to-back in penalties. It's about the same time that we lost Bill. We got to find a way. I'm going to leave my clothes here. That's for sure. He'll be in the hotel.
2: Trust John Tortorella, now head coach of the Vegas Golden Knights, to come up with a big soundbite there at his media availabilities. As long as he makes them more than 30 seconds, 45 seconds, you tend to at least have a gem like that one in terms of leaving his clothes in Raleigh, North Carolina, so that he can wind up going back there for Game 7 and pick up his suit and various attires left behind. John Tortorella and his Vegas Golden Knights down by that one opportunity to bring it back to a Game 7. And it certainly is a big opportunity for Rob Brind'Amour and the Carolina Hurricanes to win their second Stanley Cup in franchise history. And if they do so, it'll culminate a terrific regular season. They've been pretty well from start to finish among the top two or three teams in the National Hockey League. Colorado Avalanche, of course, are not here after having won the President's Trophy. But the Carolina Hurricanes and Tom Sundin, again, just one win away from a Stanley Cup victory. And they're doing so in front of audiences that are now north of 5 million, average national audience south of the border on ESPN and ABC. That is cross-marketing itself in a big way with its basketball fandom and, of course, the rights to the NBA Finals between the San Antonio Spurs and the New York Knicks. That is now well north of 20 million average for the series and is in the category of 23.79 million. That was Game 3 on ABC. Most watched NBA Finals since 1998. That is Michael Jordan heritage era. And that is, of course, making ABC and ESPN south of the border big winners on this front. Very quickly, John Fester, before we talk the business of the FIFA World Cup, the juggernaut that is now officially here in Canada, as it is in the co-host nations of the United States and Mexico, you've got the NBA now tracking north of 22, 23, 24 million. It'll go significantly north of that for Game 5 at the Frostbank Center in downtown San Antonio on this Saturday night. You've got the NHL doing north of 5 million average national viewership south of the border. Now, it still can't hold a candle to the per capita watching habits of Canadians and Canadian sport fans, even without a Canadian-based team in the Stanley Cup final. But it certainly is an interesting comparison point where you can make the argument that the NBA, on the basis of these TV numbers, is still outperforming the NHL on account of around 5-1, let's say.
0: Well, you can make that argument because it would be absolutely true. You also, and I'm not being negative here, you raise this issue, and it's very valid. You have to wonder how much the cross-promotion on ABC is helping the NHL. I'm not saying it isn't helping the NBA some too, but it is a high tide that floats all boats. And are we going to see NHL numbers like this again? I think we will when heritage brands come back into the picture at some point. If the Montreal Canadiens, for example, had gone one step further. But can you imagine the NBA is looking at how many more years of Wemby? Like, this is, you know, I'm not saying this is Jordan-esque, but we are getting into the territory of an NBA resurgence after a bit of a lag.
2: NBA Finals Game 5 on this Saturday night. NHL Stanley Cup Game 6 at T-Mobile Arena in Las Vegas. That is on Sunday. And, of course, Saturday night is a big deal in Vancouver, following in the footsteps of the Canadian 1-1 tie with Bosnia-Herzegovina on a Friday in Toronto. You've now got Australia against Turkey, but you can already feel the excitement about Canada versus Qatar, knowing that a win over Qatar should put Canada in a position where it can convert and qualify for the round of 32, which would be another Vancouver match, another Canadian-based match. But I wanted to ask you just early impressions in terms of the style of FIFA and almost that sense of entitlement that is often there. Can FIFA be accused of trying too hard to win every single battle? And when there's any questions around, let's say, empty seats in the stands, they come up with things like, well, no, there's that many and more watching from the concourse. Well, if they're watching from the concourse, you've made a mistake in terms of your game presentation.
0: Look, I'm sorry to be mean, but I don't think they're trying too hard. I don't think they're trying hard enough in the real world. Their responses are infantile, and their responses have been infantile for decades. And that for an organization that has faced and lost corruption charges is shocking. You know, if this was a public company, it long since would have either gone under or been taken over.
2: Will it change now that the first balls have been struck? Is the focus going to be on the beautiful game, the teams, the players?
0: Well, I'm sure FIFA hopes that, but I just don't see the competence or brains there that it will be anything but childish from now on.
2: Check out our podcasts at sportsnet.ca/thesportmarket, THE Sport Market. 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Next up, it is the second weekend. We'll be able to compare notes, and we might be talking about a Canadian team on its way to a round of 32. And that is the single biggest wild card of the sport business storyline that is the FIFA World Cup. If the Canadian team can make a deep run here, so many things fall into place for everybody associated, including sport tourism promoters in Vancouver and Toronto and across Canada. 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
1: From the National Newsroom of the Canadian Press, I'm Brenda Molina Navidad. Prime Minister Mark Carney says the United States will play a role in a new world order where one set of institutions or country won't have all the answers. He says some countries will be on the same page about issues like taking action on artificial intelligence and child safety. Carney spoke about a range of topics during his trip in Ireland today, a day before the G7 summit in France. He says Canada is pushing for a ceasefire in the Middle East.
2: The moral choice is to do everything we can to establish a ceasefire and build that into a durable ceasefire and ultimately peace in the region, including Lebanon. Canada will do whatever we can in order to support that.
1: His comments come as the U.S. has urged no further attacks by anyone after Israel's military said it launched strikes on Hezbollah targets in Lebanon, killing at least three people. Iran has threatened a military response. This could complicate efforts to finalize a deal to end the U.S.-Israeli war on Iran. In another part of the region, Gaza's death toll continues to rise.
3: Mourners grieve over the body of a 13-year-old boy in Khan Yunis, Gaza Strip. Relative Manal al-Bashidi says the boy was in the family tent talking to his parents when shooting started. He was struck in the neck. She says even those buried are not safe. Gaza's health ministry says more than 73,000 Palestinians have now been killed since the beginning of the Israel-Hamas war, and Israel continues to strike what it calls militant targets, but they often kill civilians. I'm Donna Water.
1: A tentative deal has been struck between Air Canada and roughly 11,000 of its unionized workers.
4: The national air carrier says the new collective agreement recognizes the contributions and skills of its employees in maintenance, cabin services, airport airside operations, cargo, finance, and clerical. The International Association of Machinists and Aerospace Workers announced the deal as historic, with landmark wage increases for its members. Now, terms of the new agreement will remain confidential until the union's membership has had a chance to vote on ratification. The vote is expected to take place sometime in the next few weeks, followed by approval from Air Canada's Board of Directors. Rob Westgate, The Canadian Press.
1: At retailers in Canada, thinking big increasingly means going small. Uniqlo, No Frills, Best Buy, and Sephora have all opened petite stores in recent years. Retail consultant Alicia Ballantyne says the slimmed-down locations help brands expand their reach.
5: You're not testing if your brand has relevance, but you're looking at where else could I go with the brand that I haven't been able to go because of the space constraints.
1: Ballantyne says most small stores are in urban centers so they can cater to workers on lunch breaks, local students, and condo dwellers. This is the Canadian Press. In sports, Australia beat Turkey 2-0 at Vancouver's first host match of the 2026 World Cup. Ryan Crisp traveled from Melbourne to attend the game just 24 hours before kickoff.
6: The stadium was so much better than I thought. I don't know what I hadn't seen a Vancouver home game before, but the stadium was insane. And the atmosphere was crazy. We were in the Australia end, so we're surrounded by Australians. It's pretty good when you get a win like that.
1: Vancouver's next match will be between Canada and Qatar on Thursday after the home team secured its first World Cup point with a draw against Bosnia and Herzegovina.
7: Congratulations. You're the 2026 NBA champion.
1: The New York Knicks defeated San Antonio Spurs to win the best of seven NBA finals in five games. The Carolina Hurricanes can claim their second Stanley Cup with a win tonight over the host Vegas Golden Knights in Game 6 of the NHL Championship Series. From the Canadian Press, I'm Brenda Molina Navidad.
0: The world doesn't stop. 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
8: When it rains, it pours. Or when the sun shines, it really shines. No matter which metaphor you want to use, it is a great weekend to be a sports fan. You've not only got a Game 5 in the NBA Finals, Victor Wembanyama, 22-year-old rising superstar in the association, and his San Antonio Spurs facing elimination against a heritage brand that is the New York Knickerbockers. Knicks lead that series 3-1 going into Game 5 tonight at the Frostbank Center in San Antonio. And a lot of people in basketball positions of power and strength are congregating in San Antonio and the Riverwalk, which, by the way, if you've never had a chance to go to San Antonio, it is a real special part of the city, linking together all of the resort, hotels, pubs, all that district into the Riverwalk. And if you don't remember the Alamo, or you've never heard of the Alamo, the Riverwalk, let me tell you, is just as important, if not more important, to check out than the Alamo itself in San Antonio. The New York Knicks could be champions for the first time since the mid-1970s. They're playing in their first NBA Finals game since 1999, and they so far haven't squandered the opportunity. They lead again 3-1. And former Raptor OG Anunoby, a remarkable end to a remarkable comeback, the biggest in NBA history. The impact that'll have on Saturday night television numbers, even though typically Saturday night is the weakest night in American sport television, will be off the charts. And we'll get into that in just a couple of minutes with John Festinger of Chandler, Fogden, Lyman, the UBC Law School, and more. We've got an hour in which we'll talk about the NHL Stanley Cup Finals Sunday on Rogers Sportsnet from coast to coast to coast. The Carolina Hurricanes and Brandon Bussey have an opportunity to win their second cup in franchise history. Vegas Golden Knights, who are in their third Stanley Cup final in 9 years of existence, need to win one game at a time. And otherwise, John Tortorella lost some clothes in Raleigh, North Carolina, leaving them behind. We're going to check out the Sport Market Buy and Sell panel with John Festinger, Aziz Rajwani of the UBC Sauder School of Business, Langara College School of Management, Justin Morissette in the producer's chair, and our junior sport business correspondent, Nico Safalis, checking out the Cavs and Cubs in the business of sport as compared to the Bulls and Bears. So a lot of ground to cover, including if you are listening on Sportsnet 650, our flagship in Vancouver, and you're going to the Australia-Turkey game on this Saturday, June 13th. It's not a typical BC Place event in terms of access. It is access point one and only through Carroll and Pacific Streets. That's the way you need to funnel yourself to make your way to the gate selection at BC Place, which is showing off a $150 million plus renovation and probably has never looked better. And this is an opportunity for Vancouver to benefit from a lot of television beauty shots. And that's one area where Vancouver has already won on the sport tourism front. We said a couple of weeks ago that this is not just about what happens during the event. In fact, that's when the real work just begins. It's what organizations like Destination Vancouver, Destination British Columbia, Sport Hosting Vancouver, and BC Pavilion Corp and BC Place itself, it's what they do with the opportunity in the years to come. And when you've got the Action Network and several other surveys ranking Vancouver number one among these 16 host cities from the FIFA World Cup, you're setting up some great ammunition to get more people to visit Canada, more people to visit British Columbia, more people to visit Vancouver in particular. Vancouver number one in the Action Network survey, ahead of number two, Toronto, and number three, Seattle. And I just want to put it out there from a sport tourism point of view, that ranking and that order of ranking, it actually does matter. Because you've got, from a Canadian point of view, the tag-on opportunities. You promote Vancouver, you promote Toronto, You promote Toronto, you promote Vancouver. It is a long flight between the two cities, but it is often a connecting flight between the two cities. Even more so, Vancouver and Seattle as Pacific Northwest gateway cities and opportunities. You promote Seattle, you think you'd have some collateral spin into Vancouver and vice versa. But when you've got the Action Network and others saying visitor experience is number one in Vancouver compared to 15 other host cities in the United States and Canada, and when you got Toronto ranking just behind Vancouver, there's plenty to work with there. John Festinger joins us from Chandler Fogden Lyman here on this World Cup Saturday on the Sport Market, on the Sportsnet Radio Network, and on the Sport Market Radio Network. It's finally here, the World Cup in Canada. What did you make of the debut by Vancouver, by Canada, Team Canada, against Bosnia and Herzegovina, coming away with a single point? Is that glass half full, or should it be viewed as glass half empty?
9: Whereas I am more than half empty on FIFA and think that they act like children, I am half full on Canada and thought that was a remarkably mature performance to come back, tie it up, keep the pressure on after tying it up. They could easily have won that game and gotten full points for it. And, you know, I can't in any way hold them responsible for being nervous in the first half of a World Cup in Canada, in Toronto. I just
8: never happened before.
9: I just cannot say that that's an issue with the team. But to see them come back from that

0: harsh for reminding his players of the fact that they've committed to play aggressively. They play like they did in the second half. It won't be close against Qatar on Thursday.
1: Well, and you raised the Qatar game. Has there ever been a more important game in Canadian soccer? So, you know, again, I hope the players aren't listening to any of this, and that they are in their own bubble and working off of the momentum that they created. But for the rest of us, let us not underestimate that everything hangs on the Qatar game and actually winning the Qatar game. There is some pressure to win it and not just tie it.
0: I don't think there's any doubt. They've gotten their tie out of their system. Anything less than three against Qatar puts way too much pressure on them, especially against a UEFA country like Switzerland. You don't want to have to be beating Switzerland to make it. On the other hand, you beat Qatar and you take care of business, you can literally start planning for round of 32. And imagine the impact on Vancouver's hosting of the FIFA World Cup 2026 if they wind up getting to a round of 32, because Canada's game here in Vancouver will be at BC Place. And then if there's a win there in the knockout round, it sets up a round of 16 opportunity that would also be at BC Place in Vancouver. It's two different tournaments. They lose against Qatar, they win against Qatar. Two completely different propositions.
1: Absolutely. And let's just go with the glass half full theme. You know, everything that we may criticize FIFA for, and there's a lot of the hassles and restrictions on business and on intellectual property that Vancouver has to deal with, and sort of bad legislation that's been passed in favor of FIFA, in my argument, that's a legal argument that we can have another day. All of that gets forgotten if Canada's in the round of 32 and is nothing and will never be remembered again if Canada's in the round of 16. So, you know, it's a testament to how sports works and how important sports is in terms of winning and the psyche. And in that regard, I'll point to the New York Knicks and, you know, say all is forgiven by everybody in New York, quite clearly.
0: For a couple of generations. Ineptitude, yeah. And breaking hearts. 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
0: The sport market podium, funded by Alpine Credits, is our top three sport business storyline of the week. In the gold medal position, how can it not be the juggernaut that is FIFA, launching the biggest ever World Cup, 104 matches, featuring 48 participating nations, three host countries, and 16 host cities, including Vancouver. And of course, the expansion continues into hydration breaks, which of course are in the player's best interest, but represent a commercial opportunity for FIFA to drive even more television revenue for its broadcast partners and exchange.

0: for higher rights fees going forward. In the silver medal position, ABC and ESPN south of the border having quite the party, not only having the rights to both the NHL Stanley Cup Final and the NBA Larry O'Brien Trophy Championship Series, but the way it's all coming together, it has been such a big deal in terms of fan engagement for the NBA and the NHL in their respective audiences. And in the bronze medal position, give credit where credit's due. Either way, a non-traditional hockey market is going to win a Stanley Cup, which will only further consolidate the success of the Gary Bettman strategy over the years. And listen, I've been critical of him. I think he held on way too long in Glendale, Arizona. But I think he can proudly say that the NHL is relevant in many more markets in 2026 than it was back in the 1990s when he first began his commissionership. We're going to roll out our buy and sell panel in just a couple of moments. Also, we're going to throw you the sport market pitch presented by Chambers Plan Employee Benefits. We're going to do all of that, rating and debating the bulls and bears of sport business, including with our buy and sell panel.
1: It's time to buy, sell, or hold on the sport market. The stock market of sport.
0: Presented by Pastime Sports and Games, which is your destination for all things soccer. In this tremendous opportunity to get your hands on Panini stickers, scarves, which are, you know, both very unique to the soccer collectibles culture. And do so in the countdown to Canada against Qatar on Thursday, June 18th, which is the first of 4 days at the Burnaby Metrotown location of Pastime Sports and Games, where there will be the Royal Canadian Mint's latest project, a commemorative coin, a commemorative loonie, signaling the start and the hosting in Vancouver and Toronto of this FIFA World Cup. You bring $5 to the Burnaby Metrotown store, a $5 bill, no matter how old the Wilfrid Laurier is on it. You get five trades, five brand new commemorative dollar coins representing the FIFA World Cup. Round one of our buy and sell panel featuring John Festinger, Aziz Rajwani, Nico Sefolos, and Justin Morissette. Which league has had the better and bigger impact this spring? Is it the NBA? Is it the NHL? When you're looking at the playoffs in their totality, and you're looking at the actual finals specifically, John Festinger.
2: I'm going to say the NBA, but I don't want to take away from what the NHL is achieving, which you've already pointed out. It's just that if you watch that game on Thursday night where San Antonio had a 29-point lead at the half, and I was just watching it because you all know I predicted San Antonio would win the series.
0: And you
2: just
0: did say that they'd bounce back in game three, which they did.
2: Yes. So I was just watching to see them lock it up so that I could come here today and say, I told you so.
0: Yes.
2: And
0: which
2: then,
0: you're doing very effectively, by the way,
2: and to watch the Knicks come back. But most important from a business of sport standpoint, something that I have to say I didn't understand well enough when I was EVP business of the Canucks, but Thursday night made me understand it. The value of celebrity being in the audience, Taylor Swift and her crew, front row, added so much to the momentum, and that adds so much to the league. And ABC being right on top of all of that, the Knicks as a brand, the celebrity associated with the Knicks, and the actual quality of play when Wemby is probably the best player in basketball right now, you sort of have it all. So this is, to me, if it can be kept up even a little bit, part of the comeback story of the NBA, because the NBA has been lagging a little bit. We always used to call it the best league, but it's fallen a little behind the last couple of years.
0: In terms of product and the issue with tanking and prop betting, it's been a bit of a rough ride for the NBA. You're absolutely right. But you're also absolutely right in terms of that being very much on the sidelines right now. It's not a big focus. You could see Larry David and Jerry Seinfeld comparing notes on a script for an episode of, either one of their series. To see them there shows that this is baby boom to millennial. It is right across the board. And a Heritage brand matters not just to the baby boomers. Heritage brand also matters to the second, third, and fourth generations as well. Aziz Arjouani from the UBC Sauder School of Business, Langara College School of Management. Which league has had the biggest upside? NHL, NBA this spring?
3: Okay, so one of your questions on a subsequent buy and sell panel has to be, is John Festinger a Swiftie? And unequivocally, categorically, he is. And I've said it on the show before. Yes. But now I'm saying unequivocally, categorically, it's a yes. Who's won? They both won. But I think the NBA has won more simply because look at the advantage that the NBA has. You've got the New York Knicks, the number one media market. Why is it associated also number one? Well, that's where all the celebrities also go, et cetera. You've got San Antonio Spurs, maybe a small market team as such, market size, but they have a national reputation because they've won numerous times before. And they have arguably one of the best players who can make free throws. So, you know, they must have been pulling a Shaq on him. But, you know, the NHL has done well. You said before, subsequent to, you know, in your sort of prologue into this, that they, you know, these are non-hockey market teams, you know, that you don't associate, not hockey market, but non-traditional teams in different areas. And there's growth there, and Las Vegas has done really well. But it's ESPN that I think that has done a really good job. And the fact that they've had both the NBA Finals and the Stanley Cup, I think is really good. And they have done a phenomenal job. And I think both have won, but I think the NBA obviously has won more than the NHL.
0: Let's go to, in the producer's chair, Justin Morissette, who are you buying to have had the more compelling gains this spring, the NHL or the NBA?
4: Well, you I think the clear term here, the key term, I should say, is that you asked about the playoffs in their totality. And while I will say the Stanley Cup Finals have been immensely compelling and every game has been determined on a razor's edge and could have gone either way for the most part, this has been a great series. I think a lot better than many people would have expected after, you know, heading into this series, but also after the first game or so. Having said that, I think it's got to be the NBA because I think typically we talk about the Stanley Cup playoffs as being a tournament that starts with the highest level of hockey. The first round is always the most entertaining round. There's crazy games going, you know, four a night. Some nights you're flipping the channels, so on, etc. And maybe the hockey gets worse as the rounds go on. I have not found that to be the case this year. I did not think the first round of the playoffs was particularly strong or compelling for the NHL this season. And not just in terms of storylines and whatnot. Yeah, you had the Habs in the early rounds, and those were series that had drama and went to seven games, overtime, all that stuff. But I think by and large, there has not been a lot of compelling storylines or in those early rounds, actually compelling hockey to watch for the most part either. The NBA, you know, say what you will. I think John nailed it in that celebrity injection makes this series not just feel like the biggest thing in sport, but the biggest thing in the whole world right now pretty well. And I don't think that hockey can compete with that. And overall, I would say basketball's just had the more compelling playoffs in totality.
0: Nicholas Fallas, our junior sport business correspondent, who are you buying as having the greater upside here, the association or the NHL?
5: You know, I'm going to have to say the NBA here, but if you look at the NHL here, it's been an unbelievable series. You look at Mitch Marner scoring a hat trick. You look at Carolina scoring three goals in less than a minute. This has been an unbelievable playoffs. Unfortunately, it's been overshadowed by that New York market that's just unstoppable. I mean, every time I look on Instagram, I'm always seeing the NBA. I'm always seeing the Knicks fans cheering. And for me personally, I'm still going to watch the NHL, but unfortunately, I think the NBA clearly shadows over the NHL.
0: Yeah, I mean, I would say you're correct on all counts there, Nico. I see it exactly the same way. It's really hard for a regional market like Raleigh, North Carolina, to compete against the bright lights of Broadway and the Big Apple and the New York Knicks and their Heritage brand. You know, I'll tell you, it still could be legendary. The Victor Wembanyama and the Spurs aren't over yet. They've got an opportunity. I personally think the Knicks wind up winning, but there's all kinds of opportunity here for this thing to be even taken to the next level very quickly, Aziz.
3: NBA overcame a 29-point lead. What about the NHL? 4-0 Saturday night. I'm watching 4-0. All of a sudden, within 39 seconds, it's 4-3, goes to double OT. Right? So we've had our share. Not we. The NHL has had its share as well of comebacks that have been kind of historic in that sense.
0: We're going to find out who our panel thinks wins the Larry O'Brien Trophy, who wins the Stanley Cup, and who wins the World Cup. That's all coming your way next, right here on The Sport Market.
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0: We've gone from our buy and sell panel presented by Pastime Sports and Games to a check-in on the Sport Market podium funded by Alpine Credits, our top three sport business stories of the week, and that has the FIFA World Cup, the biggest ever World Cup in the gold medal position, silver, ABC and ESPN, a unique situation south of the border where they have exclusive rights to both the Stanley Cup Final and the NBA Finals indeed, and they're doing north of 20 million average U.S. audience on the NBA Finals, and now north of 5 million on the NHL Stanley Cup Final. In the bronze medal position, it's a tribute to the performance of Carolina and Vegas getting to the Stanley Cup Final. Is a tribute to the non-traditional hockey market strategy that Gary Bettman has espoused. And like it or leave it, he's been successful with it, and the league has been successful with it. And that's why you're going to see this next round of expansion to teams 33 and 34, and who knows how much beyond that, are going to be significantly north of the $500 million and the $650 million Vegas and Seattle Kraken expansion franchises. Let's throw you this pitch.
1: Here's the Sport Market pitch.
11: Yeah!
1: Tom Mayenek's Sports Business Proposals of the Week.
0: On a day in which the BC Lions are playing a rematch against the Saskatchewan Roughriders in Regina and getting their CFL season underway, one that will include not one but two touchdown Kelowna performances against the Calgary Stampeders and the Edmonton Elks, it is an opportunity for us to talk CFL expansion. And I know that there's a lot of balls in the air by Stu Johnson, the commissioner of the CFL. But when you see the social media response to either Quebec City or Halifax, there really is an appetite by fans in almost all of the other markets to get at least a 10th team. And I would suggest that it is job one, not only because it serves the new playoff structure better to have an additional team not making the playoffs, essentially, as opposed to just one playing the whole season just to find out that it is the one team eliminated, but because of the synergy and the symmetry of truly being coast to coast to coast. That doesn't happen essentially in Quebec City, but it certainly happens in Halifax. And cultivate the two at the same time. You don't need to sort of exhaust one and not go to the other. I would be cultivating them, leveraging them against each other. It would be well received with a good ownership group in a good market like Quebec City. And then the additional rivalries that would be created above and beyond brand footprints expanding would make it really worth it for the Canadian Football League. That is the pitch, is for Stu Johnson, given the fact he's already got a heavy shopping cart of projects underway, but none more important than showing the vitality and the coast-to-coast-to-coast Canadiana of the CFL than having that 10th team, whether it's Quebec City or Halifax. And it's interesting to see stadium proposals that are out there right now the way that they are. It seems that there's been more progress made on the discussion in the past couple of months than there have been in the past couple of years. Really quick feedback from Aziz Rajwani and John Festinger. Your take, am I overstating the importance of expansion to at least the 10th team in the CFL?
3: No, absolutely you're not. I mean, that's a strike straight down the middle. I mean, Stuart Johnson is a media stalwart, former president of TSN. I'm sure his strategy, either he got the job because he said, I'll get Halifax on, and provided a media strategy that makes sense with 10 teams coast to coast. And in this case, I would even be in favor, normally I'm not, of the federal government chipping in a little to get that stadium built, not just because it's Canadian Football League, but to expand opportunities to host other events in Atlantic Canada. I think that's really important.
0: John Festinger.
2: Everything Aziz said is true. I want to add that Stu Johnson is a terrific leader. I worked with him earlier in my career when he was at TSN, and I really believe strongly in him. That said, there's an additional reason. Leagues everywhere need to expand. The CFL, by not expanding, is falling behind. And so the urgency is exactly as you say it is, Tom.
0: That is this week's edition of our Sport Business Proposal of the Week of the Sport Market Pitch.
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0: Let's close out this hour with just some additional sport business discussion around the FIFA World Cup, the juggernaut that is the biggest World Cup in history. What is your favorite thing about the business application that you've seen so far? What is the thing that drives you absolutely crazy? I know I'm putting you on the spot, but John Festinger, what gets your thumbs up from a sport business point of view? What is thumbs down?
2: Okay, thumbs up is how people, fans, communities all get together. From a business standpoint, that's what infuses value, but it also creates human value. What drives me crazy and is negative to me is all of the unnecessary restrictions on brand and on people and on fandom and on commercial enterprises that FIFA brings and governments just fall over and enable when some of it's actually contrary to freedom of expression under the charter.
0: Aziz Rajwani.
3: Yeah, I think the fact that it's a global game and the fandom, you know, once the games have started, now that the games have started, that's what the focus will be. It'll be on the pitch as opposed to off the pitch. Off the pitch, they really have botched things up. Their water policy, when you think about it, I mean, come on. It, you know, all of a sudden to reverse it after you firstly put it in place, you reversed it, then you went back to a smaller size, 590 mils versus a liter, et cetera. But you simply cannot do that. And it shows, and their ticket pricing, Tom, you know, but, you know, it is the beautiful game. And that's what really, that's the biggest business point it has.
0: My single biggest criticism would be what you just raised, the ticket pricing strategy, the ticketing strategy in general. I do think when you look at what could have been, it's a different outcome in terms of just the feeling of everyday Canadians having access. But when you look at the ticketing strategy, I think it was absolutely silly of them to do their own resale, doing 15% for buyers, 15% fee on sellers as well. An additional 30% on tickets. That is, in my opinion, a big mistake strategically. What I love the ball design for 2026. I think it's the best ever, obviously the most colorful ever. But I also like what FIFA is doing with this game presentation. If they keep that up with the circle as opposed to the linear alignment for the national anthems, I think that is a big deal indeed. We've been rating, debating the bulls and bears of sport business on the Sport Market, on the Sport Market Radio Network.
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1: From the National Newsroom of the Canadian Press, I'm Don Mitchell. Over to the Middle East, strikes on Hezbollah targets in Beirut today by the Israeli military has potentially complicated efforts to finalize a deal to end the U.S.-Iran war. Smoke rose over the Lebanese capital, and Iran threatened a military response. It comes as U.S. President Donald Trump urged no further attacks, emphasizing the proximity of a peace deal. Israeli Prime Minister Benjamin Netanyahu defied Trump's request to halt strikes, citing Hezbollah attacks on northern Israel. Qatari mediators traveled to Tehran to finalize the agreement today with cautious optimism that the U.S. and Iran are nearing a deal to halt hostilities. ABC News Chief Global Affairs Correspondent Martha Raddatz is in Jerusalem, suggesting a signing could happen today.
2: This does feel different because we have heard from the Iranians. They believe they will sign a deal, saying they are looking at the final memorandum from the United States. There are also those promises from President Trump that if a deal is signed, and it would likely be some sort of virtual meeting or signing, that the Strait of Hormuz would open immediately. And he claims the oil prices would plummet. We're not sure that would happen right away.
1: Iran's parliamentary speaker and lead negotiator for Tehran responded to the latest Israeli attacks by warning the U.S. on social media that Israel's strikes suggest a lack of will and ability by the U.S. to fulfill its commitments. Elsewhere, ahead of the G7 meeting in southeastern France this week, Prime Minister Mark Carney weighed in on peace in the Middle East at a stop in Ireland today. The PM says Canada will be pushing for a ceasefire during the summit and hopefully a lasting peace.
3: The moral choice is to do everything we can to establish a ceasefire. And build that into a durable ceasefire and ultimately peace in the region, including Lebanon. Canada will do whatever we can in order to support that.
1: Meanwhile, the Prime Minister continued his Irish pilgrimage today, visiting his family's ancestral village on the Emerald Isle. Carney was greeted by hanging Canadian flags outside of businesses, while groups of people waved small Canadian flags and held up signs on the side of the road.
4: This is a welcome for Canada. I mean, those are Canadian flags. That's and it's the ties of many Irish people to Canada. It's what Canada represents for many people around the world.
1: Carney's grandfather, Robert Carney, and grandmother, Nora Moran, were both from the town of Aughagour in County Mayo and immigrated to Canada in the early 1920s. And finally, six people remain in hospital following a rural Ontario crash that killed five children this weekend. Provincial police say an infant, the children's parents, and two other adults believed to be their grandparents were among those hurt after a van and an SUV collided northwest of Kitchener. OPP added that the service is preparing a new safety blitz, hoping to prevent collisions on rural roads. The initiative actually had been planned in advance of the deadly Mapleton Township crash and said in a statement that the timing is a tragic coincidence. This is the Canadian Press. In sports, the Carolina Hurricanes look to claim their second Stanley Cup title on the road in Game 6 in Las Vegas tonight. The Canes have won two straight in the best-of-seven final against the Golden Knights. Meanwhile, the Toronto Marlies are also on the road in Chicago this afternoon for Game 2 of their best-of-seven Calder Cup final. Toronto won the opener 4-2 on Friday night. In Major League Baseball, left-hander Patrick Corbin is on the mound for the Blue Jays facing the New York Yankees in the rubber match of their weekend series. The Yankees earned a 3-1 win yesterday after the Jays took the opener 8-5 on Friday. Right-hander Will Warren has the ball for the Yankees. And four games in the FIFA World Cup today. Germany and Curaçao play in Houston. The Netherlands and Japan square off in Dallas. The Ivory Coast and Ecuador meet in Philadelphia, while Sweden and Tunisia kick off in Guadeloupe. Canada's next game is Thursday in Vancouver against Qatar. From the Canadian Press, I'm Don Mitchell.
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13: All kinds of sport business storylines, given the fact that there's all kinds of sport storylines, period. This is a pretty special weekend to be a sports fan when you consider the fact that it's not only Game 5 of the NBA Finals with the New York Knicks in line for their first championship since 1970s. They haven't even been in the NBA Finals since 1999. Most of us have forgotten how to party like we did back in 1999, but the Knicks will have no trouble with that if they and their fans deliver in Game 5. Victor Wembanyama and the Spurs having other ideas, trying to force a return engagement to Madison Square Garden, trying to win at home for the first time this series. It's also Game 6 of the NHL Stanley Cup Final in Las Vegas at T-Mobile Arena. The Carolina Hurricanes just one win away from their second cup in franchise history. And that is a big deal on Sportsnet from coast to coast to coast on Sunday. But if that isn't enough, these two leagues, NBA and NHL, going shoulder to shoulder like they have since the first Saturday in April, throw in the biggest event in the world and the biggest version of the biggest event in the world, the FIFA World Cup. 104 matches, 48 participating nations, 3 host countries, and 16 host cities, including Vancouver, which is already scoring some wins from a sport tourism point of view. The Action Network, one of several surveys, ranking Vancouver as best of the 16 World Cup host cities in terms of visitor experience and the like. That doesn't automatically sell more hotel rooms going forward, but it sure gives Destination Vancouver, Destination British Columbia, Sport Hosting Vancouver, and other advocates a lot to work with in the years to come to continue to build on the global marketing opportunities year-round for Vancouver as an Olympic city, as a World Cup city, and hopefully as the continuing host of the Vancouver Whitecaps FC of Major League Soccer. And on that front, just a quick comment. You got to be careful not to read too much into it, but I thought the release that was issued on Friday by the Vancouver Whitecaps was positive in its tenor, its tone and tenor. It was much more optimistic than some of the comments made in the most recent announcements made by the team. What I thought is interesting is the dateline is the 11th of June. It was released on the 12th. So they already had it in play. They probably were thinking to put it out before Canada played, but something delayed them and they forgot to do the edit on the dateline of June 12th. BC Lions also getting ready for their season debut today in Regina at Mosaic Stadium, playing the Saskatchewan Roughriders in a rematch of that very heartbreaking Western Conference or Western Divisional Final last year. Leo should have been at the Grey Cup last year. They've got an opportunity to get off to a good start in the rivalry with the Rough Riders on this Saturday afternoon. And then they got the two touchdown Kelownas. And the New York Yankees are playing the parent club of the Vancouver Canadiens of High A League Baseball. It's primetime summer, even though the focus is very much on the World Cup. Nothing like taking in a game at historic Rogers Field at Nat Bailey Stadium. So a lot of good stuff going on in the business of sport, and a lot more to come over these coming weeks. Just very quickly on some of those opening remarks, John and Aziz, you both wanted to make a quick comment. Welcome to the fourth and final hour of the show. Thanks for everything you do for the sport market. John, you wanted to raise your hand.
14: Well, just on the Whitecaps, because we've been harping on it for a long time. I got really irritated a couple of months ago because of the negotiation in public. And something you know, Aziz knows this, you know this, when there's really a deal to be done, nobody talks about it in public. It's all done behind closed doors. And I've been comforted the last few weeks that things are quiet. And so I know nothing about where things are at the in terms of the negotiations today. But I do agree with your optimism. Because in this is one of those rare situations where quiet is good.
15: And you've got, so by the way, I was just going to joke with you. So as a communications master, releasing things on Friday afternoon, you say is good? I'm joking. Normally we say
13: I think it's questionable for it to have been released on a Friday afternoon going against Canada, against Bosnia-Herzegovina. Yeah. But I will say this, most substantive negotiations happen with people not knowing about it. But if you ask me the choice, given the circumstances of no statement by the Whitecaps this week compared to a statement, I think it was important for them to check in. And what they're also doing in marketing the franchise going forward also gives me comfort. Hopefully it all comes together.
14: Agreed completely. Great point.
13: Additional thoughts?
15: No, you know, to me, I think if they get something done by August 1st before their next home game, quote unquote, it would be fantastic.
13: Let's check out the headlines in this morning's Sun Sports.
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17: 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Seriously, West Coast.
13: Canada gets the historic first World Cup point in the draw against Bosnia-Herzegovina. Normally, that would be a big disappointment, but what they're bouncing back from was a nervy performance in the first half and a very disciplined, aggressive performance in the second half where they had countless opportunities. I wish it was countless, but they had several opportunities to actually get the full 3 points. They need to win against Qatar on Thursday. There's no acceptance of a draw. That would be way too crazy going into a third and final match against Switzerland. John?
14: They're also bouncing back from decades of losing. So let's give this Canadian team credit and all our support.
15: Yeah. I mean, it was great to see BMO Field packed the way it was and how Canada was supported. And, you know, Canada is a nation. I mean, it is. You've got people from all over the world that have come here, immigrants, and some people might say, well, why are they rooting for this team and that team when they're in Canada? Well, obviously, I think where they live is a big vote about where they love to be, regardless of the team that they're rooting for. But I thought Canada presented itself very well. The fans in Toronto, all of that stuff was just fantastic.
13: It was sufficiently red. Now, it also shows you how dangerous an environment we live in terms of misinformation on social. There was this specter that, my God, Bosnia-Herzegovina is going to make this feel like a road game for Canada. It was nothing of it was no truth to that whatsoever. But that story played for 24 to 36 hours.
15: There were some cheers when they scored the first goal, but that's okay. There's nothing wrong with that.
13: There's nothing wrong with
15: even,
13: that.
15: I don't care if Boston Bruins fans come to Vancouver and cheer when the Bruins in the Stanley Cup against Canucks. They're fans just like I love the Canucks. Someone else loves the Bruins. That's okay. It's fine.
13: Other headlines, Turkey, Australia opening up a very competitive group. That is the first match ever, World Cup match ever on British Columbia soil. And that happens later today on this June 13th. John Festinger, how significant is the Australia-Turkey game compared to waiting another 5 days for Canada-Qatar on Thursday? Obviously, the Canadian thing is going to be off the charts, but how important is it from a tourism point of view to expose Vancouver the way it's going to be exposed in these other matches?
14: Well, I mean, it's an appetizer. It's not the most riveting matchup that you've ever had, but I'll tell you why I think it's important. Because it is the first game in Vancouver. It's the first game on this iteration of BC Place. It is a dress rehearsal for a much, much bigger game to come in terms of logistics, in terms of field preparation, in terms of everything. So I would say it is really important, because if there's going to be a goof up, I'd rather it be on this game than in the Canada game.
13: And on that note, just for those of you who are ticket holders going to the game today, it's not typical BC Place entry guidelines. It's a completely specific Carroll Street and Pacific Boulevard entry point. That's where you funnel into the stadium, and only from there. There's no other access in the other gates until you get into the flow. So check your tickets, check the information you've received, save yourself some time if you are indeed going to the Australia-Turkey game. Patrick Johnson talking about Richard Seely as the assistant general manager of the Vancouver Canucks and the general manager of the Abbotsford Canucks of the AHL. That's the latest appointment by general manager Ryan Johnson. And interesting that he certainly is a computer boy, so to speak, to complement the rest of the skill set in the Canucks front office.
15: Well, so he's more maybe into analytics and looking at things differently. That's what you actually want someone. You want someone new who's going to look at things, you know, a new person who looks at things through a different set of eyes. And they notice things that other people might not notice. You've always got to be innovative and think outside the box. And I've got no problem with that. At the end of the day, he's going to be accountable to Ryan Johnson. So, and Ryan has that experience. Ryan Johnson has that experience. RJ has that experience in Abbotsford, so I think it'll be really good.
13: John Festinger, very quickly, one of the other big stories in the pages of the Vancouver Sun and online at vancouversun.com is just how this World Cup marks the continuing evolution of Canada as a soccer nation. Going back to Mexico back in the 1980s, it has such a different makeup, and its position on the world scale is infinitely higher than it was back in the day. What do you think manifests or reflects just how different a soccer country Canada is in 2026 compared to 30, 40 years ago?
14: Well, I want to look at it a little bit more broadly. I think soccer is part of the story. International basketball and Canadian presence in basketball and Canadian growth in tennis. They're all part of the story the last few decades. But this is such a well-deserved moment for Canada soccer, because it's been such a struggle for such a long time, but with continuous improvement.
15: It's too bad Tony Waiters is not around. I think it'd be fantastic if he were to see what's happening with the Canadian men's national team. And obviously the success of the women's national team has been outstanding, you know, with the Olympic gold medal, et cetera.
13: And of course, he was head coach of the Canadian team, head coach of the Vancouver Whitecaps back in the day as well. I second that.
15: And an
13: that
15: honored
13: motion.
15: Member of the BC Sports Hall of Fame.
13: Absolutely. Talking about the intersection point of sport, politics, and war, it seems that the reporting around some of the Iranian superfans who are here for the World Cup, despite the war against the United States, it shows you that there is that common vehicle that is sport that may just give Iranians a little bit of a respite from the daily wear and tear of war coverage and being technically still in a state of war with the United States, John.
14: Look, I don't want to overstate it, but we've known this for a long time. Sport can be an agent of peace. It's not the definitive part of anything, but it brings people together in a peaceful way, in a unified way, across traditional lines. So this is all good. not to be overstated, but let's take every positive we can take.
15: Tom, if I may take 10 seconds. Sport has the power to change the world. It has the power to unite in a way that little else does. It speaks to youth in a language they understand. Sport can create hope where once there was only despair. It is more powerful than government in breaking down racial barriers. Nelson Mandela.
13: Awesomely said, Aziz. Awesomely recited from the spirit that is Nelson Mandela. John McCarthy has a really compelling a story on the future of the RBC Canadian Open. The PGA Tour is evolving. The tournament will have to evolve going forward as well. It is happening this weekend in the midst of everything else as well. But that is another must-read story for you golf fans in the pages of the Vancouver Sun. Just before we break, Justin Morissette, you wanted to weigh in quickly on the Seeley headline.
16: Yeah, just to circle back to Patrick Johnston's story on Richard Seeley being named the GM of the Abbotsford Canucks and new AGM of the Vancouver Canucks. I know that there was some cynicism perhaps in the fan base to that announcement, as basically any announcement in this market is met with by this fan base. But, I think there's a contingent of fans that want to see some sort of veteran person in management who's been around in the role before get brought in to usher what is largely a rookie group here. But in the case of this specific role, when you're bringing somebody in to be the GM of your AHL team, Richard Seeley has been the GM of the Ontario Reign for the LA Kings for nearly a decade now. And I think Ryan Johnson, a guy who himself put together a championship team at the AHL level just last season, knows a thing or two about who the most suitable replacements in that league for him are.
13: Some big words there from Justin Morissette in the producer's chair. Thanks for that, Justin. And thanks again to Aziz Rajwani and John Festinger for everything you do for the sport market, not just today on this World Cup weekend, but week in, week out. Next up, Joey Kenward talks sport business storylines around the World Cup juggernaut. Also, NHL, NBA, those two championship series going literally down to the wire together. That and a lot more still to come here as we continue to rate and debate the bulls and bears of sport business on the sport market.
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1: The man advantage, but the time just ticking away. The 4 minutes is really the most valuable piece. Josh Despair back in with Aho. Svechnikov in front. Here's a chance. Svechnikov.

0: second helping on the power play for Andre Svechnikov.
1: Chris Cuthbert and Craig Simpson on the call for Rogers Sportsnet from coast to coast to coast as the Carolina Hurricanes move to within one game of their second Stanley Cup championship in franchise history, leaving Mitch Marner and Jack Eichel and the Las Vegas Golden Knights, officially known as the Vegas Golden Knights, one game away from elimination. John Tortorella, of course, injecting his personality into the equation the way only he can. He literally is guaranteeing a game seven because he's left his clothes back in Raleigh, North Carolina. We'll see. We'll have a better idea by late Sunday as to whether or not he's got himself some clothes to replace or a head start on getting dressed up for what would be a Game 7 and would be well-received by the broadcast rights holders, NHL sponsors, and by the league itself. There's nothing like a Game 7 when it comes to the business of hockey in particular and the business of those sports using best-of-seven formats in general. Nothing like that destination television. Nothing like having Joey Kenward on the Sport Market of Sportsnet 650 and the host of Canucks Connected. And Joey, let's start there. We got a lot of ground to cover in just a few minutes. I wanted to start with your take on the Stanley Cup Final Series and what it means to the present of the National Hockey League and the future of the NHL.
2: I think when you looked at these two teams on paper going into the Stanley Cup Final, I think everybody who's watched it through five games already say that this series has over exceeded pre-series expectations. It's been a fun, dramatic roller coaster ride back and forth. There's not a lot separating these two teams. They probably put up way more goals combined than a lot of people expected they would before the series started. It is a series that's up for grabs going into game six. Carolina in the driver's seat, 60 minutes away from hoisting the Stanley Cup, but Vegas, who's been rock solid on home ice and has bounced back numerous times already prior to and after John Tortorella getting behind the bench, they're as good as it gets when healthy playing on home ice. So I like what John Tortorella's mindset is. I'm sure that's fed right into those sitting inside his locker room. I'd expect the Vegas Golden Knights to win on the weekend, and that makes for, as you said, the best moment in sports, no matter what the sport is, a seventh and deciding game to finish off a championship finale.
1: The other league that's been going shoulder to shoulder in the playoff spring, so to speak, is the NBA. Have you had a chance to pay attention, or were you one of the ones who signed off the other night when the Knicks had fallen behind by 29 points and what wound up being the most remarkable comeback, biggest comeback in NBA history? What do you make of that series between the heritage brand that is the New York Knickerbockers against Wemby and the San Antonio Spurs?
2: It's hard to believe they've only played four games, right? Doesn't it feel like it's already on the cusp of game seven, right? Yep. Listen, it's four games. Through those four games, combined, only 8 points separate the two teams. Think about that. In the first four games, and there's not only game four was a dramatic comeback, the biggest in league playoff history, but there's been some dramatic comebacks already in the series as well, whether it was the first couple of games that were played in San Antonio or when they shifted gears to MSG. This series is far from over. I predicted to go a seventh and deciding game as well. Not a lot of room for error between these two teams when you think about it. Just 8 points separating the two teams. You don't think any blowouts are on the horizon, and I don't think that's going to be the case at all when the series gets back into Texas this weekend and then when it shifts back to the Big Apple next week. It's been fun, and even if you're not a diehard hoops fan, you're certainly getting your entertainment and money's worth if you're invested in it between the Spurs and Knicks.

0: We're talking to Joey Kenward, the host of Canucks Connected here on Sportsnet 650 and the Sportsnet Radio Network. The World Cup is here. It arrived in Canada Friday in the form of a 1-1 draw between Canada and Bosnia-Herzegovina. And it continues today, June 13th, at BC Place, Australia against Turkey, the first ever World Cup match on British Columbian soil, and a countdown, the beginning of a countdown to Canada-Qatar on Thursday. Your thoughts as to what to look for out above and beyond special access instructions for ticket holders at the game?
1: I want to get to that in a minute. A week ago, when I was on your very program in this very time slot, you asked me, is the hype there? Is the fever there? And I said, Tom, people might not see it now, but just wait. And boy, has it come in a tidal wave in the last 24 to 48 hours, especially in Toronto when they had 40,000 plus jammed in to watch Canada's first ever match on home soil in World Cup competition, drawing with the Bosnians 1-1. Now in that same game, you saw tens of thousands of people around the lower mainland, including at the amphitheater on the P&E grounds, at all various watch parties here in the other host city, just watching it on big screen TVs. Wait until not only this weekend with the first match you mentioned, Australia and Turkey going head-to-head, albeit at 9 o'clock local time in the evening, you're going to get an unbelievable vibe, and that is just going to crescendo in a big, big wave towards Thursday's Canada match at home against Qatar. I do want to make this very clear to anybody that's got a ticket, because it might not have been made clear enough already, and it certainly will be made that much more clear before Canada gets at the BC Place. You can't enter the grounds anywhere close to BC Place if you've got a ticket. The main entry point, if you were looking at the aerial view of downtown Vancouver, is about 2 to 3 blocks away from BC Place. In fact, you're further away from Rogers Arena just to enter through the security gates to get towards eventually BC Place. So that's at Pacific and Carroll. That's the entry point. The best way for getting down into that location is public transit. The closest SkyTrain station is the Main Street Science World location. So you have to get your steps in before you eventually get to your seat. But believe me, it's whether you're going to watch the first match or any of the 7 matches that BC Place is going to hold, I tell you what, the fever pitch is just only starting to begin, Tom. And I can't wait. I've already got my ticket to see Canada's first ever match in Vancouver in a World Cup competition on Thursday. And I'm keeping my fingers crossed I'm going to be able to dig deep into my wallet to score a few more tickets, potentially if Canada plays in the knockout stage after they finish off their round robin portion hosting Switzerland in a couple of weeks.
0: From a sport business point of view and a event management logistics point of view, it probably is a good idea that Turkey and Australia play each other first before the onslaught of what will be a sold-out Canadian contingent for the game against Qatar on Thursday.
1: Well, and also before that, Egypt is going to play at BC Place against New Zealand. Egypt, those two teams are not considered global soccer powerhouses, but in his prime, during his days playing for Liverpool in the English Premier League, Mo Salah from Egypt was considered one of the best all-around soccer players on the planet. This is his last and final attempt to play for his country at the World Cup. Don't kid yourself, even though there might not be a huge following for those two countries to go head-to-head at a World Cup, there's going to be a massive turnout at the turnstiles to watch one of the best players of his generation play here on the West Coast. So you're right, it starts with the Socceroos from Australia taking on Turkey, which is a real dark horse team coming out of UEFA. They've got some players that play at the highest levels and the highest leagues in Europe. Should be a great way to kick things off in Vancouver, but let's be honest, it all really, really leads up to Canada's fixtures when they take the BC Place. And for someone that's been a huge soccer fan since he was in diapers 40 plus years ago, that remembers watching Canada play at their first ever World Cup in 1986, It's just giving me chills thinking about it, Tom, that I'm actually going to watch my country play in my home province in the biggest sporting event on the planet. I never thought I'd see it, and I know I'm not alone in saying that.
0: Very, very quickly, we can't do this justice, but Are you among those who believe that the performance of the Canadian national men's team is the single most important wild card in Canada's hosting and Vancouver's hosting, along with Toronto, of the World Cup? If there is a long run here, how does it make any of the other negativity, even some of the financial costs, go away?
1: Really tough to say until you get into that moment, right? Let's be honest. There's a lot of people that were watching that game against Bosnia-Herzegovina thinking, hey, are they going to be lucky enough even just to get a point out of this match? Make no mistake about it. Long term, all of that, if Canada wins, you're right, all green check marks across the board, business-wise, entertainment-wise, hospitality-wise. It's only a good thing if Canada can make it out of the round. But first things first, it is a must-win, capital letters, bold font scenario for Canada's national men's team to get 3 points against Qatar. On paper, that should happen. We've seen upsets, though, at every World Cup, and that might not be an exception for this year either. Canada's got to take care of business. You get the 3 points against Qatar, you've got 4 going into your final match. That should all but guarantee you a spot to get into the next round, but you got to take care of business. And Tom, if they take care of business, that gives a lot of those elements that you're talking about that much more opportunity to come to fruition.
0: Joey, we always love having you in the program. Thanks for doing this. You gave me goosebumps in terms of your anticipation of the Thursday game on June 18th against Qatar. Enjoy the lead up.
1: Tom, I'm still sitting here, and I know you're with me, and Justin at the control board, and Steve Ewan coming up on the program, and sports fans who have loved the beautiful game. Like, it's still hard to believe that our country is hosting the biggest sporting event on the planet. I'm just jacked up. And I know that's an understatement for so many of us listening and getting a chance to see our country's national team play in our own backyard. I'm just fired up. It's really tough to put into words, Tom. I can't wait to be there.
0: We love the regular Joey Kenward, but we really appreciate the jacked up Joey Kenward. Thanks a lot for being part of the Sport Market, and thanks for everything you do for the Sport Market. He is the one and only Joey Kenward of Sportsnet 650 Vancouver and the host of Canucks Connected on Sportsnet Radio. Next up, Steve Ewan of The Province and theprovince.com. We'll see what he's thinking on the PR side of things from the statement made by the Vancouver Whitecaps FC on a Friday, same day Canada was playing against Bosnia-Herzegovina. Steve Ewan, next, right here, as we continue to rate and debate the Bulls and Bears of sport business on the Sport Market.
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8: I don't know if I'm willing, the team. We like our game right now. It's fun to be a part of. We work hard. We sacrifice. We care about the guy next to each other. So, good win tonight for us. Enjoy it tonight. Tomorrow we move on to game 6.
0: One of the big stories, if not the biggest story, especially if the Carolina Hurricanes win their second Stanley Cup in franchise history, Brandon Bussey, the rookie goaltender, causing a lot of tongues to wag in Hurricane Nation, and a lot of frustration for John Tortorella and the Vegas Golden Knights sharpshooters, including Mitch Marner, who's had a terrific series, but like the rest of his Golden Knights teammates, has had trouble figuring out Brandon Bussey. Sunday is Game 6 at T-Mobile Arena in Las Vegas, and it could be the end game for the National Hockey League's playoff run, which north of the border was highlighted by the three rounds of the Montreal Canadiens and the monster television numbers that came with that. And for the National Hockey League south of the border, especially with ESPN and ABC during these Stanley Cup finals, it is 5 million average national viewership plus. And given the fact that it's an elimination game today, should be even more as well. Talking about the Vancouver Whitecaps, which we'll get to in just a second here with Steve Ewan at The Province and theprovince.com, was mentioning the fact that I was heartened by the media release issued by the Vancouver Whitecaps this week. I thought it was positive in tone and tenor. And it for whatever reason, made me feel that the right things are happening behind the scenes. And if they aren't, there's still a commitment of making Vancouver the number one option as long as a qualified and committed and dedicated ownership group is put together. Mistake I made, I saw the statement for the first time on Friday. It was actually issued on the Dateline of June 11th on the Thursday, avoiding the Canadian national men's team. So just wanted to make that correction out there. It doesn't change the fact that I thought that a media release compared to no media release was a really good move by the Vancouver Whitecaps and by those working to try to find a made in BC or stay in BC solution. And someone who's been tracking the same story is Steve Ewan of The Province and theprovince.com. Steve, we got a lot of ground to cover in a short period of time here as we run against the clock a little bit on this World Cup Saturday following the World Cup Friday. Before we get to any of that, did you read the Whitecaps statement in as optimistic a filter as I did, or do you see this just being maintenance and managing not sufficient progress? How did you figure that media statement on Thursday?
9: Read it as a positive. Read it as there's still a chance that things are, you know, there's a chance it moves forward. I like the fact that they're keeping the story in the mainstream media and in, you know, the public consciousness. I think that's important. I think that's been part of the problem here, is that I think there was an assumption with a great number of people that this was just going to happen and that it was going to be, you know, the people in charge were going to pull it off and things were going to stay. I don't think it's that easy. I like what they did. To steal a Tom line, I like the tone and tenor. I'd like to see them as kind of juiced up as Joey Kenward was earlier, but I think that's a bit of an ask.
0: I mean, what they're doing from a marketing communications point of view, and we talked about this the last couple of weeks, is everything that you expect from a team that wants to find a way to stay in Vancouver. The heavy marketing and communications around the LAFC game coming up after the FIFA World Cup, that's been positive. The way the Whitecaps are celebrating their representatives on the various national teams of the World Cup, they're not acting like the old Vancouver Grizzlies did back in the day, after it was clear that they were going to leave the market and they were just biding time. This seems like the front office is saying and doing all the right things. What's missing is the solution with some names behind it. And until we get there, all this other stuff is background noise. But I agree with you. It was a good move, in my view, by the Vancouver Whitecaps to put that communication out there. And again, to repeat in that tone and tenor. We're talking to Steve Ewan of The Province and theprovince.com. Canada won. Bosnia-Herzegovina won. Glass half full, glass half empty?
9: half full. I think to get the first points in history, I think it's huge. I think to get a win on home soil is huge. I think just I was concerned that there was that people weren't going to be as excited as they were. I think there's that feeling with FIFA and the feeling with the price tag and some of the things that happened that, you know, maybe there was a bit of a negative vibe. It's completely gone now. And to see some of the watch parties and to see people marching in Toronto, I think it's exciting for the country.
0: Steve, let's shift gears to the BC Lions of the Canadian Football League. They're opening up this afternoon on this Saturday, June 13th, a rematch of that heartbreaking Western Divisional Final, where really the BC Lions were poised and on their way to the Grey Cup. Saskatchewan had other ideas, came from behind, wound up winning as well. That could have been the BC Lions, but here they are kicking off the new season and also getting ready for not one but two touchdown Kelowna events against the Calgary Stampeders and the Edmonton Elks. What are you expecting from the BC Lions this season?
9: I think they're going to come out of the gate strong. I think Nathan Rourke is hungry. I think it's a quarterback league and they've got the best quarterback. I think they made some very shrewd moves in the off season. And I think they understand as a group, as a unit, how important it is to stay in that kind of mainstream news situation, that, you know, stay in the public consciousness, which is going to be difficult to do when you're not downtown and there's so much going on downtown. So I think they're going to come out of the gate strong. I really think they're going to have a strong year. You get the feeling that this is the year that they make a run, that this could be the first Grey Cup in what is it since the one they won at BC Place?
0: The 2011 one. The year that they got off to an 0-5 or 1-6 start. Yeah. Just very quickly, want to ask you about the Toronto Blue Jays parent club to the Vancouver Canadiens. This series against the New York Yankees has heightened interest yet again. Who are the real Blue Jays? The team that won last night, sparked by Alejandro Kirk, or the team that has been frustratingly inconsistent and losing games that they really have no business dropping?
9: Probably somewhere in between. I find a lot of the fielding and the base running isn't as shrewd as it was a year ago. I think good teams play defense. Good teams are good at the small things, and they haven't been good at the small things this year. So I think I'm waiting to see Dalton Barshow back in center, waiting to see if he's back to that Gold Glove kind of caliber. I think that'll be a real tell for me.
0: On the Vancouver Canucks of the National Hockey League, do you like the Richard Seeley appointment as assistant general manager of the Vancouver Canucks and general manager of the Abbotsford Canucks?
9: He's been around for 8 years in the league. I think he's seen a lot. BC guy, ties to the province. I think it's a really smart move. I like what they're doing. I like how they're going and finding their guys. And I think it's one of those funny ones with the hockey team where if they went and got old guard guys that have been around, I think people would be upset. Now you see some stuff on social that, you know, why are they going with these no-name guys? Why are they going cheap? You look at the resumes are strong. I think they're slowly chipping away. That said, there's two or three years of building coming, so I don't think people should be planning any parade routes just yet.
0: I said very quickly, we'll just give you one more kick at the can here because we love having you on the show. Said earlier in the program that among the things that I love about this FIFA World Cup is the early take on the game presentation, the circle at the national anthems, as opposed to the more linear traditional format. I think that that is an inspired step in the right direction.
9: Yes.
0: The ball design, I admit I'm a real fan. Yeah, it might be the most colorful ball in World Cup history, but it certainly works for me, especially when it's encasing Science World and the beauty shots that we see of Vancouver. The thing that I'm not crazy about, and I haven't been since the beginning, is the ticketing strategy, all aspects of it. Pricing, charging 15% and 15% to both buyers and sellers on their own reselling platform. What is your favorite thing about this World Cup that you've seen so far? What is the thing that drives you the most crazy?
9: I just think the overall mood. I think how excited Canada seems as a country, and people are really jumping on board with this. Again, FIFA's pricing, I think I would pile on there. I haven't been. It feels like there's a lot of gouging going on. So I think real people are having trouble getting into the games.
0: We'll see what a Qatar loss does, which means a Canadian win, and we'll be comparing notes again next Saturday. We'll have a pretty good idea if we're on our way to the round of 32 by the time of the show next week. You take care, Steve. Thanks so much for doing this. Have a terrific World Cup weekend.
9: Sounds great. Talk soon.
0: He is Steve Ewan of The Province and theprovince.com. Our closing bell commentary next, right here on The Sport Market.
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0: In our penny stocks, some of the smaller sport business storylines that could make it to the big board in the coming weeks and months. Make no mistake, Seattle Seahawks will be making news sometime before this season with their sale from the estate of the late Paul Allen, Jody Allen, serving as executor there. And the NBA in Seattle, the return of the Sonics, certainly should be one of the stories to watch for in the coming weeks and months. Also, mark this in your calendar. 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Justin Morissette in the producer's chair. Quick little opening bell commentary.
11: Closing bell commentary.
0: Closing bells.
11: Yes,
0: thank you.
11: We get set to wrap up the show. I don't have a lot of time here, Tom, but I do want to appreciate or express appreciation for just how good the sport world is delivering right now. There's a lot to be upset about in the world at large. I know that very well. You talk all the time about the shoulder season of the two playoffs bumping into each other. They're both serving up maybe the best finals either have given us in a very long time. You add the World Cup on top of that. We are absolutely spoiled at the moment, and I just have to say thank you.
0: Well, thank you right back at you, Justin Morissette, in the producer's chair. Thanks for all your contributions to the sport market. My closing bell, be very, very quick. The biggest wild card in this whole FIFA sport business extravaganza will be the performance of the Canadian national men's team. If they go on a run here, it'll completely transform the legacy of this event long term, and that is a big wild card to watch for. Of course, Thursday against Qatar.
11: I would love for that to be what we're talking about here this time next week.
0: And we'll see. Join us next Saturday, and we'll see if we're in the round of 32 or in a nervous back against the wall.
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0: from the National Newsroom of the Canadian Press, I'm Don Mitchell. Prime Minister Mark Carney will be in southeastern France tomorrow as international leaders gather for the G7 summit this week. At a stop in Ireland yesterday, the PM said strands of a new world order could be woven at next week's meeting. Explaining that remark to journalists today, Carney says he expects countries will increasingly be defined less by fixed blocks and more by what they are willing to opt into when it comes to global challenges.
1: What are you for? What are you opting in for? What do you want to build out? Do we take this risk seriously around AI and AI infrastructure? So do you want to be part of the solution for that? Canada, very much at the forefront, will take child safety seriously and feel that laissez-faire is not the answer to child safety. And so we will take steps. Not everyone around that table will.
0: Carney added that the United States will play a role in the new world order where one set of institutions or country won't have all the answers. Elsewhere, a pilot immigration program to help rural areas find skilled workers for hard-to-fill jobs is seeing hundreds of applications for a limited number of spaces.
2: More than 850 people have received permanent residency through the Rural Community Immigration Pilot as of the end of February. The program launched last year. It helps 14 participating communities find immigrants to fill in-demand jobs, like in healthcare, manufacturing, and the trades. Some communities report program demand is outpacing the number of spaces available. Part of that is because of broader immigration cuts, pushing many people who want permanent residency to apply under the rural program. Jason White, The Canadian Press.
0: Over to the Middle East, Israeli military strikes on Hezbollah targets in Beirut today could potentially derail efforts to finalize a deal to end the U.S.-Iran war.
3: Let's not blow it. That's what President Donald Trump is telling Israel and Iran after Israel's military launched strikes on Hezbollah targets in Beirut as finalizing a deal to end the U.S.-Iran war gets closer. In the Lebanese capital, bulldozers are cleaning up rubble after a building was hit by an Israeli strike. Lebanon's civil defense says at least three people were killed and six people wounded. Iran is threatening a military response. Trump responded on social media saying, "We are very close to a deal that will bring peace to the region, and let's not blow it." Trump has been pressing Prime Minister Benjamin Netanyahu to stop hitting Lebanon hard while a deal is near. Netanyahu keeps striking, saying it's in response to Hezbollah's attack on northern Israel. I'm Donna Ward.
0: And finally, authorities say 12 people have been killed when a plane crashed in Missouri. The Missouri State Highway Patrol said in a statement that the crash occurred near the Butler Memorial Airport, roughly 100 kilometers south of Kansas City. The patrol said the plane was taking people up to skydive when emergency responders got the call that the plane was down and engulfed in flames just before noon today. This is the Canadian Press. In sports, four games in the FIFA World Cup today. Germany and Curaçao play in Houston. The Netherlands and Japan square off in Dallas. The Ivory Coast and Ecuador meet in Philadelphia, while Sweden and Tunisia kick off in Guadeloupe. Canada's next game is Thursday in Vancouver against Qatar. The Carolina Hurricanes look to claim their second Stanley Cup title on the road in Game 6 tonight in Vegas. The Canes have won two straight in the best-of-seven final against the Golden Knights. Left-hander Patrick Corbin is on the mound for the Blue Jays as they face the New York Yankees in the rubber match of their weekend series. New York earning a 3-1 win yesterday after the Jays took the opener 8-5 on Friday. Right-hander Will Warren has the ball for the Yankees. And Canadian Leila Fernandez, first WTA doubles title. We'll have to wait. Slovakia's Teresa Mihalikova and Britain's Olivia Nichols defeated Fernandez and German partner Laura Siegmund in the women's doubles final at the HSBC Championships. From the Canadian Press, I'm Don Mitchell.
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7: The 2026 FIFA World Cup has arrived in Canada. It'll arrive in Vancouver on this Saturday. June 13th. But it's not the only thing going on here that's got sports fans engaged and collectors of all ages engaged. You've also got a game six, a game five of the NBA Finals for the Larry O'B. Can Wemby bring the Spurs back? 3-1 lead in remarkable fashion earlier this week for you basketball fans. And the NHL Stanley Cup Final, that's where John Tortorella's laundry and his clothes will be a big talking point, because he claimed, hey, I'm just leaving it all here because we're coming back for a game seven. And still, World Cup, NBA, NHL, that isn't the end of it. You've got the RBC Canadian Open on the golf side of things. You've got a lot of intrigue this weekend with the tradition of the Pinstripes, the New York Yankees, in Toronto to play the Toronto Blue Jays. Jays winning the first of that on Friday night. Ken Richardson, co-host, co-founder of Pastime Radio, the collectible show, and the principal of Pastime Sports and Games, joins us as he always does in kicking off Pastime Radio, the collectible show. And Ken, you know, just thinking about the television weekend that is, it really reflects on the hobby in terms of fans being a little bit more jacked up given, you know, the stakes of what's going on. And that's certainly true in the NHL and the NBA. It doesn't get any bigger than the league championship series. And then you've got the World Cup finally arriving after 2-3 years of buildup. It is the big deal in North America. 3 host countries, 16 host cities, including Vancouver and BC Place. Are you feeling the vibe, Ken? Are you starting to see an uptick at retail when it comes to the buzz around the World Cup?
8: Yeah, we're certainly seeing a big uptick with people wanting to purchase apparel to attend events. You know, the World Cup stickers is a juggernaut, just not in the host cities, but globally. And it sure leads to a lot of stuff to follow, because one thing that people really love to collect is memories. And with so much stuff going on this summer, I'm sure there's going to be a heck of a lot of special mementos and commemorative items to follow for people to collect and remember those great memories of, whether it's the Stanley Cup Final, the NBA Final, the World Cup. There's just so much going on this time of year. You know, right around the corner, NFL is going to get started, and we've got the NHL draft later this month, and finding out the futures of so many young NHL athletes. There's, I mean, you could just go on and on for this time of year. There's really so much to cover.
7: Kashi Nuruzadeh of Partava Coin will be breaking some of that down for us at the bottom of the hour. You and Kashi have got quite the thing going on Thursday through Saturday. It is the 18th through the 20th of June. You basically bring $5 in a bill, or 5 loonies, and you get 5 commemorative $1 FIFA coins back. It sure sounds like there's a lot of buzz around it, and this has been the kind of thing that has caused big lineups elsewhere.
8: Yeah, I've seen a few videos of it, and we're expecting a very busy event, and we're really looking forward to, you know, getting a little bit more different types of collectibles in fans' hands. And with the Royal Canadian Mint doing the coin exchange there, I think that's exactly what's going to happen.
7: Kashi Nuruzadeh of Partava Coin joining us at the bottom of the hour. We'll also, Ken, hear from hockey historian and vintage specialist Bobby Burrell. Caught your eye this week, a YouTube video about a rare find from 1937, OPG hockey. a salesman samples box. It just shows you that although there have been terrific finds over the past 5 to 7 years, there's still a lot more out there just waiting to be discovered.
8: Yeah, it's really great how you hear some of these stories. Of course, a year and a half or so ago, we had the great story of someone finding a sealed case of 1979 old Peachy Wayne Gretzky's rookie year unopened boxes, which is worth multi-millions of dollars. Bobby Burrell was able to locate this salesman sample from 1937. I recently saw an unopened pack or case of Sweet Caporal cigarettes, which could potentially have the T206 baseball cards in it, where the famous Honus Wagner came from. I mean, there's just so many rare and unique things out there that are yet to be discovered.
7: Bobby Burrell, hockey historian, will join us in about 10 minutes' time, followed by Kashi Nuruzadeh of Partava Coin on that special partnership between his company, Pastime Sports and Games, and the Royal Canadian Mint. And we've also got some hammer price issues, some big deals in terms of auctions. That's where we go to next. The hammer price.
6: It's time for the hammer price. What's turning heads at auctions this week?
9: Sold
6: on Pastime Radio, the collectible show.
7: We've got ourselves all kinds of auctions happening on multiple fronts, including the Platinum Knights auction by Heritage Auctions out of Dallas, Texas. Tony Giese, of course, a regular contributor to the show. And there isn't a week that goes by, Ken, where there isn't some more buzz being created by auction prices, not just at the premium end, but even auctions at the lower, more entry level. The auction houses have become such an important part of the business of the hobby, the business of collectibles. It's you go back even 10 to 15 years, it was nowhere near as prevalent and as big money and big ticket as it is now. But it is, again, more than just those multi-million dollar Babe Ruth cards or the Mickey Mantles, the rookie cards. There's a lot more out there as well at the entry level that are being found at auction.
8: Yes, that's couldn't be more correct. You know, when you have the multi-million dollar, one-of-a-kind, ultra-rare Babe Ruth, Mickey Mantle, or even, you know, Jordan and Kobe, more modern type things, the really super high-end tends to go towards the big auction houses. And when you get the more entry level stuff, certainly stuff that's capturing moments in time, whether it's New York Knicks Brunson rookie cards that are really spiking right now because of the performance in the finals and leading up to it, Wembanyama rookie cards. Or in the NHL, Mitch Marner, there's a lot more entry-level cards that people can acquire and not necessarily worry about missing the mortgage payment. And a lot of those you're going to find on platforms like eBay, which seem to have the moments in time loaded up and for sale so much quicker than the long lead-up times that the major auction houses like a Heritage Auction or Golden or any of the other handful that are out there.
7: Tom Manek, along with Ken Richardson, we're both happy to have you along for the ride here. Justin Morissette pressing all the right buttons here in producing Pastime Radio, the collectible show. More of Ken coming up just around the corner, but next up, we're going to talk about 1937, an OPG hockey salesman sample, a big find on the vintage side of things. Bobby Burrell, hockey historian, joins us next right here on Pastime Radio, The Collectible Show.
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7: You've got the NBA Finals. Can Wemby force a Game 6 and bring it back to Madison Square Garden and ultimately win his first ever Larry O'B trophy at the age of 22? Or is this OG Anunoby time? The former Raptor, an incredible end-of-game victory. And I'll tell you something, that will go down in history as one of the most important, critical shots in Knickerbocker basketball history. It's probably already pretty close, and certainly you'd think top three moments indeed for a franchise that hasn't even been in the NBA Finals since the 1999 NBA Championships and hasn't won a championship since the mid-1970s. That is the pent-up demand. That is the historical gap between where we are today and the last time the Knicks were in this position. But the big talk, of course, World Cup. It is now officially in Canada. Canada tying Bosnia Herzegovina on a Friday at Toronto Stadium, previously and soon to be known again as BMO Field. And it is one of those glass half full, glass half empty. Canada should have come away with the 3 points, but given the way the game started and the way the team played in the second half, finally taking that aggressive stance that head coach Jesse Marsh wants them to take, it bodes well for Thursday, June 18th at BC Place in Vancouver. And I can guarantee you that number 9 in the Canadian jerseys has been asked for a lot since Kyle Larin did the tying goal on Friday in Toronto. All kinds of stuff to talk about, including OPG hockey from the 1930s. That's part of our leaderboard.
15: It's time to check out the leaderboard, featuring some of the biggest movers and shakers in trading cards, collectibles, and sports memorabilia.
7: And when it comes to hockey history, there's no bigger mover and shaker than hockey historian Bobby Burrell, regular contributor to Pastime Radio, The Collectibles Show. And Bobby, want to go right to it. Vintage is the gift that keeps on giving. Interesting, 1937, you were all over this week. OPG Hockey, a salesman sample, ultra rare find. It just shows you there's a lot that has been discovered, but still it seems a lot more out there, Bobby.
16: Yes, Tom. Yes, it was quite a find. On a regular Sunday show, and you know, you don't always go to every show, but you know, I try to get out there as much as possible due to the fact that you never know unless you go. So I went, and it was really surprising. I found this, as you stated, you know, the salesman sample box, which contained one pack. Actually, it's maybe 3 by 2 inches by maybe a half inch thick. I think it contained two packs at that time, back in the day, you know, where the salesman would walk around and give the guy a sample, say, hey, take our product, what have you. But one of the packs is still here, sealed, and the other one just has a card and the gum, but the wrapper's missing. But just as back when we were kids, even in the 70s and 80s, we would throw away the wrappers. Why would you keep them? Right? So, anyways, the salesman sample box came to me actually back in 2007 at the Toronto Sports Card Expo. I went to the expo early, and I saw the box there. And by the time we started talking about it, it disappeared. Somebody bought it right away. So I hadn't seen it until it came to the small show. A guy setting up, an old dealer, well, not really a dealer, more of a collector. And he started setting up, selling some of his wares. And sure enough, he brought it out at that show. And he doesn't set up anywhere really for the most part, except there. So I saw it, I walked by, and I went, there we go. Here we go, almost 20 years later. This box was there. So I sat down immediately with him. And I showed up a little bit late, which traditionally I do not. I am always, you know, early bird catches the worm sort of thing. So I showed up, and I think about 10:30, 11 o'clock, and I sat down. And a lot of other people,

0: the vintage hockey hobby. The only one that would beat that would be the 1910 printing stone that was found, which I was sort of a part of too. Which is, you know, yeah, you're right. I guess it is. You know, I've been a part of a lot of things. They come through me. A lot of questions come my way and stuff like that. So that was the printing stone. This would be top one for me and second in the hobby in general, I would think. We have not discovered any boxes, display boxes. The wrappers are there, one or two packs here and there, if you're lucky. A pack like that is 1 cent. So you're only going to get one card and gum. So, you know, there's not that ultimate value that you might see in there because there might be a wax stain or gum stain on either side. You just never know. But this is definitely tier two. So this is one of the first, you know, although a smaller box, not a display box holding a full, you know, 24, 36 packs, it is a very particular. Its survival rate, I think, would be 100 times harder than even a display box. And we still haven't found any display boxes from the 30s. Actually, for no company in the 30s that dealt with hockey have we found any. They are, I understand they exist. I heard something, but until that time, until you see it, you know, it's a rumor.
1: We're talking to Bobby Burrell, hockey historian here on Pastime Radio, The Collectibles Show. You mentioned a couple of times already in our chat about how much more expansive collectibles have become, the definition of what is worth collecting. It used to be just the trading cards themselves. But as you mentioned now, you've got wrappers, you've got all kinds of additional artifacts, such as ticket stubs, letters. All these things are becoming part of the hobby. How much bigger has it become in the last 10 years in terms of scope of business?
0: You're talking in the merchandise area?
1: Yes.
0: Well, you know, when I put out my second book in 2006, I actually put a lot of merchandise in there. We had a great jump through that time period. And then it goes into a little bit of lull. We had the, you know, 2012, we had the economy and stuff like that. But it seemed right up till about 2000, you know, the cards did shoot through the roof. But a lot of people have maybe collected a long time, satisfied their sets. They're looking for something different. Hey, why don't I add a display box, or why don't I add a wrapper to my set? And they go, hey, that's a neat pennant. You know, I really like the Leafs. I really like Vancouver Canucks. I'm going to get a nice old pennant. Some of the early Vancouver Canuck pennants, you know, you're $400, $500, $600. It's amazing. So there's lots of other ancillary things to the hobby that a lot of people maybe don't know about, but are rare and hard to find and fun to collect. You know, they're a nice display piece. You know, if you have somebody over, they go, wow, what is that? I've never seen that before. And then you can explain, it starts conversations. Whereas, you know, cards are cards. We understand, you know, it's rarely found that I see a card that I haven't seen before, but it's quite often is the case with sports souvenirs and merchandise.
1: Last one for you, Bobby, and this is a little bit of a pivot from vintage hockey to more modern hockey, and that is the fact that it's 33 years and counting since the last time a Canadian-based franchise won the Stanley Cup. That, of course, was the 1993 Montreal Canadiens. You've got, fast forward to 2026, the Carolina Hurricanes angling for their second cup in franchise history. They're just one win away. Vegas Golden Knights and John Tortorella's dry cleaning bill, you know, notwithstanding, they've got other ideas, of course. If you would have been told back in 93 as a hockey historian that no Canadian-based team would win a Stanley Cup all the way through 2026 and into 2027, what would you have told them?
0: At that time, I'd say you're crazy. yeah. I did like when the Golden Knights came in. I really liked that team. They struggled. They had a hard team, and they made it to the finals, which was really good. You know, and the Leafs have been bothering me since 1967, being from Toronto and whatnot. So I started buying hats of the Golden Knights, and I've been wearing them ever since. And I said, until the Leafs get past the second round, I am not buying any more merchandise. So I like the logo. I like the hat. So I've been wearing it ever since. And, you know, it's kind of suitable with having Mitch Marner being there. Maybe he's going to, I don't know. We'll see what happens.

0: be an interesting. Oh, the next game's going to be crazy.
1: No, it absolutely will be. Of course, it's must watch television this weekend on Rogers Sportsnet from coast to coast to coast. Bobby, we so appreciate having you on the show every chance we get. Have a terrific rest of the weekend, and we'll compare notes again real soon.
0: Okay, thanks, Tom.
1: He is hockey historian Bobby Burrell, regular contributor to Pastime Radio, The Collectible Show. Of course, the World Cup has arrived in Canada. First ever World Cup match on Canadian soil was yesterday, a 1-1 draw between Canada and Bosnia-Herzegovina. Turkey and Australia lock horns on this Saturday, June 13th at BC Place in Vancouver. And the retail impact is palpable this week in preparation for June 18th, which is Canada against Qatar, match two in the group stage, and then it's Canada against Switzerland. You can best believe that Canada jerseys will be a hot ticket item over these next few weeks. And of course, you can get all the information as to where you can pick up your soccer paraphernalia at pastimesports.ca. We're talking hats, t-shirts, jerseys, scarves, and the famous Panini stickers. All of that and more available, including figurines, at the four Lower Mainland locations of Pastime Sports and Games. Also, if you're a coin collector and a hobbyist, we've got the perfect 1-2 punch for you. Coming up June 18th to 20th, that's this Thursday through Saturday, it is Kashi Nuruzadeh of Partava Coin and Ken Richardson teaming up for our release of the week, which is a $1 commemorative FIFA World Cup coin. Kashi will break that down for us next, right here, as we talk all things collectible, trading cards, signed memorabilia, authentic apparel, and more on Pastime Radio, The Collectible Show.
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1: There's some pretty consistent standard fare across retail of all of the major sports and sports leagues and sports federations on the planet. Everybody's got their hats, their t-shirts, their jerseys. But on the soccer front, and it's being evidenced big time as the World Cup comes to not only Canada as it did on Friday, but to BC Place in Vancouver and across British Columbia. You've got scarves, which are traditionally associated with the beautiful game. You've also got the Panini stickers, which are a treasure unto themselves for soccer collectors. They're not traditional trading cards per se, but they've built their own niche in the beautiful game. You can find out more at pastimesports.ca. You can check out any of the four retail locations in the Lower Mainland of British Columbia, the Legacy Store, the Flagship Store in Langley, Guildford Town Centre in Surrey, Burnaby Metro Town, and Capilano Mall in North Vancouver. And one of them, of course, will be the site of this week's Release of the Week.
2: It's the Release of the Week. What's new in trading cards and collectibles?
1: And for you coin collectors, this is a big boon courtesy of the Royal Canadian Mint that has produced a commemorative FIFA World Cup coin. And in a partnership between Partava Coin and Pastime Sports and Games, you've got an opportunity to trade in, literally trade in, a $5 bill for five new $1 commemorative coins. It's all possible under the leadership of Kashi Nurizadeh of Partava Coin. And Kashi, listen, we talked about this a month ago and the buzz had just started to pick up, but now you're just a few days away, June 18th to 20th at Burnaby Metro Town. A big opportunity, not just for coin collectors, but for collectors of all ages and all fronts.
6: Oh, yes, Tom, definitely. And I'm happy to be here with you again, talking about this upcoming event. And it's the hype is there, definitely, Tom. And it's picking up every day, becoming more and more interesting for people to know about the coin, about the collectibles that they can purchase. And, you know, remember this historic event being hosted in Canada for the first time ever. So it's very exciting.
1: Kashi, what's the process on something like this with the Royal Canadian Mint? How long ago did the origin story of what is now this $1 commemorative FIFA 2026 World Cup coin, how far does it go back? What is involved in bringing it to the marketplace?
6: Yeah, so it's been going around for many years. I think more than 20 years that they've been doing this tradition where they produce commemorative coins. With a limited number, maybe 3 million, it's a very limited number. And they partner up with their authorized distributor across Canada, where they host events and people can go and exchange in for exact amount to get these circulations. Eventually, these coins would get into the circulation, but it would be difficult to find. You know, as you know, we are 40 million people and in Canada, and there are only 2 million of the colored version of the FIFA and only 1 million of the non-colored. So it would be a kind of a difficult task to find them. So that's why people are excited to come in and stand in the line to get them from the coin exchange program. They also do this coin exchange on their Ottawa and as well as the Winnipeg boutique. And they also do it across Canada with their partners. So it's been going around for a long time. It's a very known tradition in Canada among the collectors.
1: We're talking to Kashi Nurizadeh of Partava Coin here on Pastime Radio, the collectible show. I know that on radio we need to do a little bit of theater of the mind, but describe the two sides of the commemorative coin to us. What can collectors and you know, people of all ages, what will they find when they get this coin?
6: Yeah, so you will find on the obverse of the coin, you will find the King Charles, of course, effigy of the Canadian effigy. And then on the reverse, you will find some a soccer ball that is kind of in the moving position with Toronto and Vancouver written down underneath, signifying the two cities that the World Cup is being hosted. You have the FIFA 2026 logo, as well as the Canadian maple designed in, it looks like, for me, it looks like a stadium, seating stadium, and it looks really cool. You have the colored version, and then you have the non-colored version. And on top of the coin, you have the FIFA World Cup 2026 written down. So it signifies the event.
1: If you go back to Vancouver 2010, all the fuss made about the lucky loony that was embedded in the ice at what was then General Motors Place and winds up being a good luck charm for the Canadian team in their overtime golden goal victory over the United States in ice hockey. Do you suspect that there might be a FIFA coin or two from the Royal Canadian Mint embedded in the turf, the newly installed grass turf at BC Place?
6: I don't think so. I haven't heard anything about it. Maybe there was announced it at some point, but I don't think they did this with the turf. I've actually been to the BC Place, and they've changed the whole grass to the real grass, the artificial from to the real grass. But I don't know if they've done something like that in the field.
1: Last one for you, Kashi. You know, trading card collectors, signed memorabilia in the sports side has been hotter than ever. but coins are really coming back in a big way. How did you first get involved in coin collecting? And what would you say to prospective coin collectors out there as to the community that's waiting for them to become a coin collector and maybe start that collection with this FIFA 2026 World Cup commemorative coin?
6: Yeah, of course. So I've been a collector for many years, Tom. I've been collecting coins, comics, you know, I've been collecting trading cards, Pokemons. And so I've been in this as a hobby. I've been in this business for many years, you know, as a hobbyist. And then in 2021, we decided to, you know, give it a shot and see if we can actually come up with a business and new ideas into this business. And that's how it got started. So for my recommendation is for people to come to this event, Coin Exchange. Not only they will be able to get these beautiful commemorative coins, and there's no cost to it, absolutely no cost. It's an exact change. You give $5, as you mentioned, and you get five loonies for exact change. But at the same time, we have very exciting FIFA-related other products from the Royal Canadian Mint that Ken will be showing to people, and they can purchase it right there on the spot. And most of those products that they will be able to purchase are already sold out on the Royal Canadian Mint website. So they can see, you know, other types of silver coins, limited edition. And that's a good start for people starting from the commemorative coins, starting from the cheaper side and starting building up their collection and moving on to the silver and maybe gold and then platinum in the future. So that's my advice.
1: Cashy, it's great advice. I really appreciate you sharing those perspectives. Enjoy the World Cup month here in Vancouver and in British Columbia and across Canada. Thanks for breaking down the release of the week, which is the Royal Canadian Mint commemorative FIFA coin that you and Ken Richardson and the Pastime team and the Partava coin team will be making available to coin collectors and to collectors of all ages. That is June 18th to 20th, Thursday through Saturday. And it sounds like a pretty good deal. You can have a pretty old school Wilfrid Laurier $5 bill, and you can leave that session with five beautifully newly minted FIFA commemorative coins. All the best with it. I think you're going to have some fun over the next week.
6: Yes, for sure, for sure. Me and Ken and the team will have a lot of fun giving out the commemorative coins and seeing the joy on their face and having the opportunity to have the commemorative coin in their collection.
1: There'll be joy on Canadian soccer fans' faces if they beat Qatar and put themselves in position to advance to the round of 32. Cashy, you take care. Have a terrific rest of your World Cup weekend.
6: Thank you very much, Tom. You too, as well.
1: He is Cashy Nuruzadeh of Partava Coin, partnering with Ken Richardson and the team at Pastime Sports and Games. And again, it's not just for the coins, hats, T-shirts, jerseys, and not just Canadian jerseys. You might have some of your favorites from Europe, South America, Asia, Africa, and around the world. 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Next up, Ken Richardson, checking out and defining what makes autograph experiences so special and why do they even get paid for? Why are they not free? Ken Richardson will break that down for us next, right here on Pastime Radio, The Collectible Show.
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1: We've talked to Bobby Burrell, hockey historian, about the 1937 OPG Hockey Salesman Sample Box. A big discovery, a rare find, an ultra-rare find. Bobby broke that down for us on the leaderboard. We were also joined by Kashi Nuruzadeh of Partava Coin. Looking forward to June 18th to 20th at the Burnaby Metrotown location of Pastime Sports and Games, because that's where the FIFA commemorative coin exchange will take place Thursday through Saturday. Again, the 18th through the 20th. You just bring a $5 bill as an example, no matter how old that Wilfrid Laurier is, and you wind up leaving with five beautiful new Royal Canadian Mint commemorative coins, celebrating the opportunity here in Vancouver and in Toronto. But it's not the only thing that's worth lining up for autographs.
2: 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It's time for the autograph, the memorabilia signings to watch for.
1: We've been talking over these past few weeks of some of the premium soccer cards that have caused tongues wagging leading up to the FIFA 2026 World Cup. And it's just a reminder as to how many people are drawn into the hobby on the autograph side of things. But there's not a lot of people that realize the different avenues, including being an autograph hound yourself, waiting for your favorite player and favorite team to get off of the bus and get your autograph that way. Or you can buy a ticket, admission ticket, that guarantees you access. Ken Richardson has seen them all. He, of course, is the principal of Pastime Sports and Games and the co-host and the co-founder of Pastime Radio, the collectible show. And Ken, I'm sure to this day, you still hear people who think of autograph hounds as the autograph business, but it's become a lot more than that, hasn't it?
14: Yeah, it sure has. And there's definitely pros and cons to the organized autograph event and being an autograph hound. There's very distinct differences between both experiences.
1: What do you try to deliver for your paid events? What are the priorities for you when you stage an autograph signing session at any of the four Lower Mainland retail locations of Pastime Sports and Games?
14: Well, one of the key differences between being an autographed hound or seeker out in the wild compared to purchasing a ticket for a guaranteed autograph is just that the autograph is guaranteed. Organizers will only sell a specific number of tickets that, you know, both the athlete and the organizer agree upon. So a finite number of tickets are sold. In fact, I saw an autograph event posted by a company in Quebec for a public autograph event with Brendan Gallagher, and it was only a day or two later that they announced that the event was completely sold out. So being able to guarantee yourself that experience, of course, is always a key part of it, where you're not lining up for a maybe, but you know that you're going to get that item. As for what we try to provide, you know, when it's in a controlled environment, quite often you're going to get a much higher quality of an autograph rather than outside of a stadium where the athlete potentially may not be signing on a hard, flat surface, whereas they're just sort of doodling along the way through a line, which the autographs can be totally different compared to a paid autograph.
1: Tom Manek, along with Ken Richardson of Pastime Sports and Games, for another couple of minutes here on Pastime Radio, the collectible show. Ken, the World Cup has arrived. First Vancouver match at BC Place on this Saturday, June 13th, Australia against Turkey. And, of course, Thursday, Canada versus Qatar, a very big match for their dreams of advancing to the round of 32. A lot of things are standard fare, but a couple of things that seem to define the soccer retail side of things are the Panini stickers and soccer scarves. You've got plenty of both, don't you?
14: I sure do. I certainly don't have nearly as many Panini stickers as what we started out with. You know, I put my initial order in many, many months ago, and right out of the gate, we saw astronomical numbers. You know, last count midweek, I think we were at roughly 40,000 packs sold, which is about 280,000 stickers, with them being 7 per pack. And the scarves, which are relatively new for us when it comes to the World Cup experience, those are typically something that people want to wear to the game, like a hockey fan would want to wear a jersey. A lot of fans represent their favorite teams or the team they're supporting with a scarf. And with being a host nation for the very first time, that's something that we're definitely seeing upticks. And with the first game being today, I would imagine that they would be flying off the shelves in retail locations all over every host city.
1: Ken, all the best to you and your team over the course of the next week. We'll look forward to having the chance to chat with you on the Sport Market, our sport business show from coast to coast to coast. Have a terrific rest of the weekend.
14: Wonderful. Thanks so much for taking part.
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to black. I'm gonna write a new resume. I'm gonna write you off the page. Gonna take what we made.

0: From the National Newsroom of the Canadian Press, I'm Don Mitchell. Prime Minister Mark Carney will be in southeastern France tomorrow as international leaders gather for the G7 summit this week. At a stop in Ireland yesterday, the PM said strands of a new world order could be woven at next week's meeting. Explaining that remark to journalists today, Carney says he expects countries will increasingly be defined less by fixed blocks and more by what they are willing to opt into when it comes to global challenges.
1: What are you for? What are you opting in for? What do you want to build out? Do we take this risk seriously around AI and AI infrastructure? So do you want to be part of the solution for that? Canada, very much at the forefront, will take child safety seriously and feel that laissez-faire is not the answer to child safety. And so we will take steps. Not everyone around that table will.
0: Carney added that the United States will play a role in the new world order where one set of institutions or country won't have all the answers. Elsewhere, a pilot immigration program to help rural areas find skilled workers for hard-to-fill jobs is seeing hundreds of applications for a limited number of spaces.
2: More than 850 people have received permanent residency through the Rural Community Immigration Pilot as of the end of February. The program launched last year. It helps 14 participating communities find immigrants to fill in-demand jobs, like in healthcare, manufacturing, and the trades. Some communities report program demand is outpacing the number of spaces available. Part of that is because of broader immigration cuts, pushing many people who want permanent residency to apply under the rural program. Jason White, The Canadian Press.
0: Over to the Middle East, Israeli military strikes on Hezbollah targets in Beirut today could potentially derail efforts to finalize a deal to end the U.S.-Iran war.
3: Let's not blow it. That's what President Donald Trump is telling Israel and Iran after Israel's military launched strikes on Hezbollah targets in Beirut as finalizing a deal to end the U.S.-Iran war gets closer. In the Lebanese capital, bulldozers are cleaning up rubble after a building was hit by an Israeli strike. Lebanon's civil defense says at least 3 people were killed and 6 people wounded. Iran is threatening a military response. Trump responded on social media saying, "We are very close to a deal that will bring peace to the region, and let's not blow it." Trump has been pressing Prime Minister Benjamin Netanyahu to stop hitting Lebanon hard while a deal is near. Netanyahu keeps striking, saying it's in response to Hezbollah's attack on northern Israel. I'm Donna Ward.
0: And finally, authorities say 12 people have been killed when a plane crashed in Missouri. The Missouri State Highway Patrol said in a statement that the crash occurred near the Butler Memorial Airport, roughly 100 kilometers south of Kansas City. The patrol said the plane was taking people up to skydive when emergency responders got the call that the plane was down and engulfed in flames just before noon today. This is the Canadian Press. In sports, 4 games in the FIFA World Cup today. Germany and Curaçao play in Houston. The Netherlands and Japan square off in Dallas. The Ivory Coast and Ecuador meet in Philadelphia, while Sweden and Tunisia kick off in Guadeloupe. Canada's next game is Thursday in Vancouver against Qatar. The Carolina Hurricanes look to claim their second Stanley Cup title on the road in Game 6 tonight in Vegas. The Canes have won 2 straight in the best-of-7 final against the Golden Knights. Left-hander Patrick Corbin is on the mound for the Blue Jays as they face the New York Yankees in the rubber match of their weekend series. New York earning a 3-1 win yesterday after the Jays took the opener 8-5 on Friday. Right-hander Will Warren has the ball for the Yankees. And Canadian Leila Fernandez, first WTA doubles title, will have to wait. Slovakia's Teresa Mihalikova and Britain's Olivia Nichols defeated Fernandez and German partner Laura Siegmund in the women's doubles final at the HSBC Championships. From the Canadian Press, I'm Don Mitchell.
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5: This ain't no disco.

Hey, good afternoon. I'm Leah Miller. On our socials, we're asking about your happy place. Maybe it's in the garden. Just hanging out with a certain person. Let us know. It's Europe. Final countdown.

0: throw on some Bob Marley. You like or some, you know, Rolling Stones. Anything good. Journey, yeah.
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0: B-52s and Love Shack. Oh, another thing from Netflix coming out. It's set to premiere Scooby-Doo Origins. It's an 8-episode live action series coming out next year. Kind of reimagines the origin story of the Mystery Inc. gang. And apparently, we're actually going to see a real dog. Scooby-Doo portrayed as an actual Great Dane for the first time.
1: 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Actually, you should see us now. 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

Chrissy Hynde of Pretenders has officially had it with mobile phones at concerts and museums. She said she compares the live phone distractions to a mosquito buzzing around your head at bedtime.

0: Rush and Limelight. You said you wanted to hear You Spin Me Round?
1: Exactly as the title of the song. You know, I just always remember when that song came on, there was just a group of us that would just dance around and spin around.

0: From the National Newsroom of the Canadian Press, I'm Don Mitchell. Canada's Prime Minister insists the United States will play a role in a new world order where no one institution or country will have all the answers. Mark Carney made the remark in Ireland ahead of Monday's G7 meeting in Avion-les-Bains, France. Carney told reporters he hasn't seen reports that the United States may pull a third of its fighter jets from Europe. Even so, he suggested NATO allies, including Canada, need to take on more responsibility for their own defense.
1: We're stepping up with a prudent, pragmatic, but significant increase in our defense spending. I expect the NATO leaders meeting in the middle of July to focus on aspects of this burden sharing. And Canada is beginning to and willing to take more of our responsibility, certainly first and foremost at home, but where we can be most effective within NATO.
0: Canada's High Commissioner to the UK, Bill Blair, said in an interview with Politico last week that Britain is in talks with Ottawa about joining a NATO-linked defense bank and taking part in a global fighter jet program. Under gray, rainy skies, a police motorcade brought the body of Constable Mark Pinizzotto to a funeral home in the northern Toronto area today. Pinizzotto was shot dead in the line of duty last week at an apartment building on Thursday while investigating multiple shootings, including one at the U.S. consulate in March. A 19-year-old who was shot multiple times in an exchange of gunfire is charged with first-degree murder. OPP Sergeant Ed Sanchuk, in a live stream of the procession, recognized Pinizzotto for his unwavering courage and conviction to the service. A plane carrying a pilot and 11 passengers planning to spend a sunny afternoon skydiving crashed in Missouri, killing all aboard. The Missouri State Highway Patrol said in a statement the fiery crash occurred near an airport in the small town of Butler, roughly 100 kilometers south of Kansas City. Bates County Sheriff Chad Anderson told reporters they're still in the early stages of the investigation and are focused on supporting the families of the victims during the first hours.
2: There's nothing we really can say to make it better. We just pray for them and their loved ones and their friends and their family.
0: Teams from the National Transportation Safety Board and Federal Aviation Administration have been dispatched to the crash for an investigation. And a recent study from Australia found that just 2 hours a day or more of social media was associated with an increased risk of harm on youth. The research sought to determine how online platforms affect the mental health of young people. ABC News medical correspondent Dr. Darian Sutton says depression was a mental health outcome.
3: They followed nearly 1,200 young people, looked at their mental health outcomes as well as their use of social media, and they found that just 2 hours a day or more of social media was associated with an increased risk of harm. We're talking about depressive symptoms, a poor sense of well-being, and even risk of self-harm.
0: Last year, Australia passed a world-first law banning children under 16 from holding accounts on major social media platforms with fines of up to $50 million for any systematic failures by service providers. This is the Canadian Press. In sports, Germany won their opening match of the FIFA World Cup, pounding debutants Curaçao 7-1 in the opening Group E match in Houston. Next up is the Netherlands and Japan squaring off in Dallas. After that, Ivory Coast and Ecuador meet in Philadelphia, while Sweden and Tunisia kick off in Guadeloupe. Canada's next game is Thursday in Vancouver against Qatar. In the NHL, the Carolina Hurricanes look to claim their second Stanley Cup title on the road in Game 6 in Las Vegas. The Canes have won two straight in the best of seven final against the Golden Knights. The Toronto Marlies on the ice right now in Chicago for game two of their best of seven Calder Cup final. Toronto won the opener 4-2 on Friday night. And we're into the final round of the RBC Canadian Open this afternoon at TPC Toronto in Caledon. Jackson Suber came in today with the 54-hole lead on the PGA Tour. Sudarshan Yelamaraju of Mississauga, Ontario is the top Canadian at 10 under, three shots back of the lead. From the Canadian Press, I'm Don Mitchell.
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0: Now, I saw Bare Naked Ladies. 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

0: 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New poll just dropped and the results are kind of out of this world. Over 60% of people now believe that intelligent alien life actually exists. And even more, one in five people thinks extraterrestrials are already here on Earth right now. Are you convinced?
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the girl.

0: From the National Newsroom of the Canadian Press, I'm Don Mitchell. Over to the Middle East, Pakistan says the United States and Iran have reached an agreement to end the war and reopen the Strait of Hormuz, offering relief to the global economy more than 3 months since the war began. Although full details of the deal are not immediately available, there are reports the accord also covers actions in Lebanon. It comes as President Donald Trump urged no further attacks after the Israeli military said it launched strikes on Hezbollah targets in Beirut's southern suburbs, killing three people. Iran had threatened a military response, and its lead negotiator said on social media that the Israeli attacks suggest a lack of will and ability by the U.S. to fulfill its commitments to a deal. The signing of the agreement is expected Friday in Switzerland. It's not clear how quickly the Strait of Hormuz will reopen to all traffic. Elsewhere, ahead of the G7 summit in France this week, Prime Minister Mark Carney wrapped up an Irish pilgrimage today, visiting his family's ancestral home on the west coast of Ireland in County Mayo. Speaking to reporters, he explained why he visited.
1: Further strengthening the relationship between Canada and Ireland. There are many levels, from cultural to economic, as well as our relations with the European Union.
0: After a meeting with Ireland's head of government, Micheál Martin, yesterday, Canada and Ireland came to an agreement to work together on artificial intelligence, food security, pharmaceuticals, and biotechnology. Days after a deadly crash, a rural Ontario community is still dealing with grief from the tragedy, while the province's police force says it's preparing a new road safety blitz.
2: The Perth County Detachment of the Ontario Provincial Police will kick off a new public awareness campaign next week, highlighting the dangers present at intersections. It says from 2021 to 2025, almost 5,000 motor vehicle collisions were recorded, and about a quarter of those collisions were intersection-related. Now, the effort happens to follow a deadly two-vehicle collision Friday evening at the intersection of 4th Line and Wellington Road 12 in Mapleton Township, northwest of Kitchener. Investigators say five children were killed, and an infant was among the six people injured after a van carrying 10 people collided with a sport utility vehicle and its sole occupant. Rob Westgate, The Canadian Press.
0: The body of a Toronto police constable arrived at a funeral home today in a suburban community in the northern part of Greater Toronto. 43-year-old Mark Pinizzotto was shot dead in the line of duty last week at an apartment building while part of a team investigating multiple shootings, including one at the U.S. consulate in March. A 19-year-old who was hit in an exchange of gunfire is charged with first-degree murder. And finally, 12 people are dead after a plane crashed on a skydiving outing in Missouri this morning. Bates County Sheriff Chad Anderson told reporters they're still in the early stages of the investigation and have not discovered anything that would indicate what, if anything, went wrong with the aircraft.
3: The plane took off, and then at that point, it went down. We're not sure exactly anything beyond that.
0: The single-engine aircraft crashed while departing from Butler Memorial Airport, about 100 kilometers south of Kansas City. The NTSB and the FAA are leading the investigation into the cause. This is the Canadian Press. In sports and Major League Baseball, Ben Rice hit a two-run home run in the top of the ninth inning before Jose Caballero added a three-run bomb, powering the New York Yankees to an 8-3 win over the Toronto Blue Jays. The American League leaders improved to 17-6 when facing a left-handed starting pitcher this season after Patrick Corbin got the call for Toronto. The Jays opened a three-game series against the Boston Red Sox in Boston on Tuesday. Germany got a pair of goals from forward Kai Havertz in their opening match victory of the 2026 FIFA World Cup. They pounded debutants Curaçao 7-1 in Houston. The Germans had 26 shots and 11 on target, while Curaçao had a total of 6 shots with just 2 on target. On the field right now, the Netherlands and Japan in Dallas. Later, the Ivory Coast and Ecuador square off in Philadelphia. Then the Swedes versus Tunisia in Guadeloupe, Mexico, closing out today's action. And the Carolina Hurricanes will seek to claim their second Stanley Cup title on the road, playing in Game 6 of their best of 7 with the Vegas Golden Knights. From the Canadian Press, I'm Don Mitchell.
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0: Thanks for hanging out on your Sunday. What's going on? It's Phyllis. Hey, Sarah, how are you?
1: Good, good, thanks. I'd like to request a song, if that's all right.
0: What do you want to hear?
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0: 70s, 80s, 90s. Hey, happy Sunday. It's Phyllis. According to a new poll, 5% of adults have never, ever played Monopoly before. Yeah, because those people are smart. Monopoly is by far the worst board game ever. I played it once, and I never finished it, the game. This game goes on for hours and hours and hours. To end the game, I just have to flip the board, and I stormed out. That's what you have to do. That is the only way to end Monopoly. You flip the board, and you leave.
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just looking at a photo of the loneliest color, and they're calling it that because it just sits on the shelf, rarely purchased and used. Officially, the color is called offbeat green, and it looks like a broccoli or asparagus soup. Yeah, I can see why no one uses this color. Stevie Wonder, here's Part-Time Lover.

Bon Jovi's giving fans a chance to be part of their upcoming Forever Tour, so fans can send over videos of them singing Living on a Prayer with a chance for their clips to be featured as parts of the tour visuals. Bon Jovi now, It's My Life.

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0: From the National Newsroom of the Canadian Press, I'm Don Mitchell. U.S. President Donald Trump claims a deal is now in place between the U.S. and Iran to end their war and remove a blockade in the Strait of Hormuz. The president made the announcement on social media just before a UFC fight tonight on the White House South Lawn. ABC News White House correspondent Karen Travers is in Geneva, Switzerland, and she's set to cover a summit that will see the two nations sign an agreement.
1: President Trump in a social media post says a deal between the U.S. and Iran is now, quote, complete. He says the U.S. Navy blockade of Iranian ports will now be lifted and claims he's authorizing the, quote, toll-free opening of the Strait of Hormuz, the waterway that's been blocked by Iran for months. There's no mention in the president's post about what was agreed to in terms of Iran's highly enriched uranium. This memo of understanding was aimed at reopening the strait to shipping traffic and then starting a period of further negotiations on Iran's nuclear program, an issue that has complicated recent talks between the U.S. in Iran. Karen Travers, ABC News, Geneva, Switzerland.
0: Earlier, Iran threatened a military response to Israeli strikes on Hezbollah targets in Beirut today, which had the potential to complicate efforts to finalize the deal to end the war. Ahead of a G7 summit in southeastern France this week, Prime Minister Mark Carney weighed in on the potential for peace in the Middle East at a stop in Ireland today. The PM says Canada will offer its services for any actions that could sustain a lasting peace.
2: The moral choice is to do everything we can to establish a ceasefire and build that into a durable ceasefire and ultimately peace in the region, including Lebanon. Canada will do whatever we can in order to support that.
0: Meanwhile, the Prime Minister continued his Irish pilgrimage, visiting his family's ancestral village on the Emerald Isle. Carney was greeted by hanging Canadian flags outside of businesses, while groups of people waved smaller Canadian flags and held up signs on the side of the road.
3: This is a welcome for Canada. I mean, those are Canadian flags. And it's the ties of many Irish people to Canada. It's what Canada represents for many people around the world. Force for good.
0: Carney's grandfather, Robert Carney, and grandmother Nora Moran were both from the town of Ahagower in County Mayo and immigrated to Canada in the early 1920s. And finally, a plane carrying a pilot and 11 passengers planning to spend a sunny afternoon skydiving crashed in Missouri. It killed all on board. The Missouri State Highway Patrol said in a statement the fiery crash occurred near an airport in the small town of Butler, roughly 100 kilometers south of Kansas City. Bates County Sheriff Chad Anderson told reporters they're still in the early stages of the investigation and are focused on supporting the families of the victims during the first hours.
4: There's nothing we really can say to make it better. We just pray for them and their loved ones and their friends and their family.
0: Teams from the National Transportation Safety Board and Federal Aviation Administration have been dispatched to the crash for an investigation. This is the Canadian Press. In sports, Bud Cauley of the United States has won the RBC Canadian Open Men's National Golf Championship. It's the first ever PGA Tour win for Cauley, shooting a final round 65 to win by two strokes. The top Canadian was Mississauga, Ontario's Sudarshan Ilamarju, who finished 12 under, five strokes behind Cauley. At the 2026 World Cup, the Netherlands and Japan finished in a 2-2 tie in Group F. Midfielder Daichi Kamada scored in the 89th minute for Japan to salvage a point in Dallas. Elsewhere, Germany got a pair of goals from forward Kai Havertz in their opening match, pounding debutantes Curaçao 7-1 in Houston. The Ivory Coast and Ecuador are just getting started in Philadelphia. Later, Sweden takes on Tunisia in Guadalupe, Mexico. And in the NHL, the Carolina Hurricanes will seek to win their second Stanley Cup title tonight. If they do, it will be on the road in Vegas against the Golden Knights. The Canes are up 3-2 of the best-of-seven series. From the Canadian Press, I'm Don Mitchell.
5: 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And so are we. 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

Do you remember Jem and the Holograms? It was a series that was back in 1980. It was a cartoon. Well, Amazon is developing a live-action Jem and the Holograms series. Here's the Spoons and Alda Motions.

question. When you got good grades in school when you were growing up, did your parents give you anything? 37% of parents think it's a good idea to give children money as a reward for getting good grades. I wish that was an option when I was younger. It was either have good grades or, well, no, that was the only option. Have good grades.

0: Alanna Miles, Black Velvet, 70s, 80s, 90s. Hey, it's Phyllis. There is a woman going viral on, I saw this on Facebook, but it's going viral on socials for revealing that she accidentally swallowed an AirPod. Yeah, so she was grabbing her vitamins from the table and added an AirPod to the pile.
1: 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I've been trying to let her come out on her own. I'm giving her some space, giving her some time to reflect on her actions, but the time is now.
0: So she called poison control, and they basically told her, hey, you gotta just wait for it to pass, if you know what I mean. Thankfully, it did take a bit, but it did pass, so she's okay. And now, hey, look, she has a fun story to tell. The time she ate an AirPod.
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Is there a celebrity that you feel like should not be roasted? 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According to comedian Kevin Hart, that person is Oprah. Yeah, to him, can't say anything bad about her. He draws a line at Oprah. Amanda Marshall, here's Dark Horse.

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0: From the National Newsroom on the Canadian Press, I'm John Kennedy. U.S. President Donald Trump claims there's a deal between the U.S. and Iran. ABC News White House correspondent Karen Travers has the latest on the effort to end the war in the Middle East.
1: President Trump in a social media post says a deal between the U.S. and Iran is now, quote, complete. He says the U.S. Navy blockade of Iranian ports will now be lifted and claims he's authorizing the, quote, toll-free opening of the Strait of Hormuz, the waterway that's been blocked by Iran for months. There's no mention in the president's post about what was agreed to in terms of Iran's highly enriched uranium. This memo of understanding was aimed at reopening the strait to shipping traffic and then starting a period of further negotiations on Iran's nuclear program, an issue that has complicated recent talks between the U.S. and Iran.
0: Key mediator Pakistan said the signing will be Friday in Switzerland, with key issues like Iran's nuclear program are expected to be addressed later. Prime Minister Mark Carney says he hasn't seen reports that the United States may pull about a third of its fighter jets from Europe, but says NATO allies, including Canada, need to take on more responsibility for their own defense.
2: We're stepping up with a prudent, pragmatic, but significant increase in our defense spending. I expect the NATO leaders meeting in the middle of July to focus on aspects of this burden sharing. And Canada is beginning to and willing to take more of our responsibilities, certainly first and foremost at home, but where we can be most effective within NATO.
0: Canada's High Commissioner to the UK, Bill Blair, said in an interview with Politico published on Friday